0: City in Peekskill, Doreen Hodge says she has to shop around for the best prices instead of going to the place she prefers.
1: Grocery prices are high everywhere. Let's just say, I actually came here because to see if something I wanted to buy was lower.
0: A recent Associated Press NORC poll found that two-thirds of adults disapprove of President Trump's handling of the economy. Two fishermen are back on dry land after spending 5 days stranded at sea. They survived by clinging onto a large cooler as they drifted in the Pacific. The Mexican Navy rescuing the men after an aircraft spotted them. Both men said to be in stable condition. You're listening to ABC News.
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0: have you. Thanks. I appreciate you stopping by. It'll be Will Chamberlain, bottom of the hour. Don't miss a second of that. Another Supreme Court case that you're going to want to keep an eye on, because when you get rid of the greeny weeny garbage, when you get rid of the climate change BS, when you get rid of the money grab that is carbon footprint and carbon offsets and everything else, and you actually get down to the reality, we're not dealing with any sort of outrageous climate change. We're just not. It is provably wrong. Floods happen all the time. Wildfires happen all the time. A lot of rain, drought. Over time, I mean, we have names for these things because they exist. Hurricanes happen, very few recently, nowhere near what the climate change idiots have been saying. But when you hear about a change in climate policy by lowering regulations, that's actually a very good thing. Now, the reporter of this story doesn't believe that. That's why the headline is sort of kind of good that this is happening, according to them. This is something called, what is it called, E&E News by Politico, might be fake. Climate Wire is the subheadline, or the category. A Supreme Court case may be slowing Trump's next climate rollback. Quote, EPA is trying to have their cake and eat it too, said one environmental lawyer who doesn't know what he's talking about, or she doesn't know what she's talking about. Story goes on to say the Trump administration's next major step toward dismantling federal climate regulation has been stalled in the White House for more than three months. A looming Supreme Court case may help explain why. EPA's planned repeal of Biden-era power plant carbon standards has been under Office of Management and Budget Review since May. An unusually long pause for an administration that trampled procedural norms. Trampled procedural norms. Very pejorative. Very negative. Very accusatory. Last year, in its haste to get out of the business of regulating climate emissions, the slowdown might be strategic. Releasing the power plant rule before October 5th could complicate the Justice Department's upcoming argument in a blockbuster Supreme Court climate case that the Clean Air Act deems EPA, not states and cities, the nation's primary regulator of greenhouse gas emissions. Without getting into more of the T's and I's that have to be crossed and dotted, the situation is this, and it's very simple, and we've been talking about this for years now. Anything and everything Joe Biden did during his administration, well, that his administration did, he didn't do it. Anything that was done there was about power and control and grabbing away freedom and liberty and over-regulating the American people. Obama did that. The 4 years of Biden, really Obama's third term, did that on steroids. All of the Inflation Reduction Act didn't. Of course, inflation went up. The Inflation Reduction Act had a lot to do with the Green New Deal, which doesn't make any sense. Spending trillions of dollars on crap that doesn't help the American people. It actually hurts the American people. And Trump rolling back everything they did should be an absolute no-brainer. Because in the 4 years of the so-called Biden administration, did the air get cleaner? Did climate get somehow less changeable? Did we somehow see animals and species that were somehow extinct come back? What did we gain from over-regulating the American people? What did we gain by the stupid Paris Accord? What did we gain by adding all of this extra garbage to what it is that we need for energy or for just to live our lives? We didn't get anything. What we gained was the big fat thumb of government on our necks. And Trump said, I'm going to get rid of that as part of how he ran. For every new regulation in his first term, you got rid of two old regulations. And then it was to four regulations. And then it was to eight. Same thing should apply now. You want to add a regulation, get rid of a whole bunch of them. And actually do it right that would benefit the American people and keep government limited and small and out of our business. So I don't know how this case is going to go. I have no idea. Why is the Supreme Court even getting the case? If one president, and I talk about this with Will Chamberlain coming up, if one president makes it policy, why can't the next president get rid of it? If one president says, here's a regulation, why can't the next president say, I don't want that regulation? It's so weird. When a Democrat does it, it sticks. When a Republican does it, it's somehow unconstitutional and it's going to go to the Supreme Court. It's decidedly stupid, and it's backward from what the Founding Fathers thought about when they wrote the Constitution and talked about who had what power. 888-941-PAGS, 888-941-7247, joepags.com. Great interview coming up with Will Chamberlain. Don't forget, later on when you get home, later on when you're on the YouTubes, just floating around, JoePags.com/YouTube. Subscribe and watch the interview with Nancy Mace. Keep it here.
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11: Every single day, I am forced in what I do for a living to talk about the damn ballroom. I don't understand what the problem is. I don't understand if the president does or doesn't need congressional approval. I know that it's through the courts, and the Supreme Court is constantly being asked to check his executive power. Let's find out exactly what the story is with that and a whole lot more with Will Chamberlain, Article 3 Project. Will, how are you? Good to see you.
12: Good to be with you, Joe.
11: It's always a pleasure. Does the president need to talk to Congress before building an addition to the White House?
12: I don't think so. I think that, I mean, it's his house at the end of the day when he's living in it. I don't think he needs congressional approval to make changes to the White House. And I think historically the precedent is there for the president to just make these changes. Things have been built in the White House by the president and their family all the time. The Rose Garden was Jackie Kennedy. And so differences about like an actual physical structure, I don't think are particularly material here. And I think the most important point, honestly, in this litigation is that the people challenging the building of this ballroom do not have standing. They're saying that, oh, well, I walked by the White House and was upset by the aesthetics of the ballroom, and therefore I have standing to sue because I've been injured. Nonsense. I think that's going to get tossed by the Supreme Court very, very quickly.
11: Think about how dumb that argument is. Trump and Biden were the two people involved in the 2020 election. It was 61 or 62 times, something like that. Judges said Trump didn't have standing to question the result of the election, and people accepted that. He was one of the two guys that literally had the standing, but he didn't have standing. Somebody passing by the White House saying it's an ugly structure, they do somehow, and these lower court judges, well, this is my problem, keep on agreeing with them.
12: Yeah, I mean, it's just Trump derangement syndrome in judicial form it's continued for many months now. I mean, we just finally just got the Supreme Court victory on temporary protected status that stopped an effective judicial insurrection.

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1: 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Always appreciate it.
0: Thanks for having me, Joe.
1: All right, brother. We're back after this. Stay right here.
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1: 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If it doesn't happen tonight, probably will be sometime tomorrow. The Supreme Court is going to say something about this ballroom and get it done once and for all. Either you got to stop construction or you can finish it. That is Sam. That is Polo. I am Joe. 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Bye.

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1: This is Bob Webster, and I tell you what, I really made a discovery, I feel like, last week. 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You've heard their ads here on the show, but I went by to see them. 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
7: From ABC News, I'm Dave Packer. Iran's foreign minister is strongly condemning President Trump's new threat of an economic D-Day on the country. ABC's Rachel Scott.
8: Vice President J.D. Vance saying the war with Iran is now in a new phase.
9: This is a delicate dance because we apply economic pressure to them. They're going to try to apply economic pressure to us.
8: Amid all this uncertainty, oil prices are rising. Gas now averaging about $4.10 a gallon. And over on Wall Street, the markets are reeling. The Dow plunging more than 700 points.
7: Also adding to the downward pressure, the U.S. debt Wednesday reaching $40 trillion. Federal investigators now on the scene of a deadly midair collision at an airport in Pennsylvania, where a Cessna hit a Pennsylvania State Police helicopter from behind. The Cessna pilot died, but
10: incredibly, the two state troopers aboard the helicopter walked away with relatively minor injuries. Witnesses said the plane pilot was conducting some maintenance on the aircraft before the fatal flight, and investigators are working to determine whether that had anything to do with the crash.
7: ABC's Aaron Katursky. An arrest in an alleged terror plot in New York State that would have targeted the New York State Capitol building in Albany.
11: Jessica Bowie, age 35, of Albany, New York. She's charged with one count of 18 U.S.C. 2339B, attempting to provide material, support, or resources to a designated foreign terrorist organization.
7: First Assistant U.S. Attorney John Sarcone says Bowie pledged allegiance to ISIS. A days-long power emergency unfolding in Indiana. Thousands of customers still without power following last week's historic storms and flooding.
12: The utility company says they have some 1,500 employees, including some who have come in from out of state, who are working around the clock to get the power back on. As you might imagine, this is extremely frustrating for residents who are now trying to figure out how to live life without power.
7: That's ABC's Alex Perez. 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
1: Pennsylvania police issued a warrant for a suspect they say chased people wearing a Chucky-style Halloween mask. Police Captain Jason Smith says 22-year-old Zamir Hughes harassed about 15 people for clicks.
2: I believe that he was doing this purely for social media content. There wasn't an attempt by himself to lay hands on anyone. He didn't brandish any weapon.
1: Hughes could face charges for terroristic threats, harassment, simple assault, and intimidation. Britain's Prince Harry and Meghan Markle revealed that they would move back to the United Kingdom after years in California. ABC's James Longman.
3: It's fascinating. I think one of the big answers as to why now might be the King's health. They want to spend a little bit more time with a man who they're not sure will be around for too much longer. We cannot know that. That is pure speculation. But one imagines a son wants to make sure his father can spend some more time with his grandchildren. But ultimately, this is going to happen very soon, perhaps as soon as in just the next 10 days, because they want to make sure they get their kids into school here in Britain.
1: Sources tell ABC News FBI agents seized the phone and other electronic devices of former Democratic Congressman Eric Swalwell over the weekend and served a search warrant at his Washington, D.C. home as part of a probe into sexual assault allegations. Swalwell resigned from Congress in April after allegations of sexual misconduct by two women. He denies all wrongdoing. Dave Packer, ABC News.
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20: Well, it seems the Democrat Socialists of America are not trying to hide their light under a bushel. They're admitting right up front what it is they plan to do this country. 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Welcome to the Lars Larson Show on what we like to call Conspiracy Theory Thursday. And it's a day when you're invited to call, just as you are any other day of the week. It just happens to be that day, or over the years, we found an awful lot of conspiracy theories were launched on Conspiracy Theory Thursday. So if you want to join the best conversation in talk journalism, it's here every day at 866-HEY-LARS. That's 866-439-5277. Send your emails to talk@LarsLarson.com. Let me tell you what's coming up this hour, and then I'll get to Abdul El Sayed and what he has in mind when it comes to private property and private companies in America. First of all, millions of Americans are packing up and heading south, and it's not about the weather. Is your blue state taxing you right out the

0: News. I'm Dave Packer. Iran's foreign minister strongly condemning President Trump's new threat of an economic D-Day on the country. ABC's Rachel Scott.
1: Vice President J.D. Vance saying the war with Iran is now in a new phase.
2: This is a delicate dance because we apply economic pressure to them. They're going to try to apply economic pressure to us.
1: Amid all this uncertainty, oil prices are rising. Gas now averaging about $4.10 a gallon. And over on Wall Street, the markets are reeling, the Dow plunging more than 700 points.
0: Also adding to the downward pressure, U.S. debt Wednesday reaching $40 trillion. An arrest in an alleged terror plot in New York State that would have targeted the New York State Capitol building in Albany. Authorities say 35-year-old Jessica Bowie allegedly pledged allegiance to ISIS. Jury selection started today for Grammy Award-winning Chicago rapper Lil Durk. He's accused of ordering the murder of rapper Quando Rondo in an ambush that resulted in the death of Quando Rondo's cousin. Durk pleaded not guilty. This is ABC News.
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11: Hey, welcome back to the program. It's a pleasure to be with you. 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Like this email from George, who's writing in from, and I love the name of this town. When I was a little kid, I had to know how to spell this because it was right in our neck of the woods when my dad was a national park ranger, Enumclaw. Lars, the left in America is the Manson Party, wrecking the healthcare industry. The ACA, where's the affordability? Printing and spending money, COVID, resulting in a $40 trillion debt, defunding the police and ICE, open borders. Now they want to dictate the type of tires on your cars. Lincoln, Cadillac, BMW, and Mercedes would have done this on their own with the gas savings predicted. You get the point. Anyway, after tearing down the system, we're supposed to believe that the lefties are the only ones who can actually fix the system that they have destroyed. Maybe Jimmy Kimmel believes this, but what would you expect from a clown who's not funny? With Cuba being a socialist utopia, what is their economy, or why is their economy in ruins? I know, it's all Donald Trump's fault. Take care. Signed, George in Enumclaw. Glad to get your calls. If you want to send your emails, they go to talk@LarsLarson.com. 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That's 866-439-5277. Send your emails to talk@LarsLarson.com. And our X poll question today, would you buy a home in a neighborhood where your HOA is tracking every single car that comes and goes? Well, to some extent, HOAs, while I don't believe in HOAs, and I have lived in them before, and I've determined that I don't want to live in an HOA ever again. But understanding that the HOA is all about, in theory, protecting the quality of your life. Now, I understand, I don't think HOAs actually achieve that, but that is the stated goal. In other words, make sure that everybody mows their lawn. Make sure that everybody takes care of their house. Make sure that everybody parks their car inside the garage, not outside on the driveway. Make sure that your mailbox is the proper height and blah-de-blah-de-blah, and regulating the color of your house.

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0: Hey, did you hear that? 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

0: ABC News, I'm Dave Packer. The FBI arrested a 35-year-old woman who was allegedly plotting to attack the New York State Capitol building in Albany.
1: The FBI says Jessica Bowie pledged allegiance to ISIS and began plotting to set off explosives to, quote, destroy as much of the Capitol as possible. But they say she began unknowingly communicating with FBI informants a few weeks ago, just as she began surveilling the Capitol and buying bomb materials.
0: ABC's Peter Haralambos. Indiana Governor Mike Braun says $5 million has been spent so far on flood recovery in his state. Floods have turned deadly there following several days of torrential rain. Some communities waiting almost 10 days for power to be restored. Severe weather up and down the East Coast tonight. A possible tornado damaging or destroying dozens of cabanas at an Atlantic Beach club on New York's Long Island this evening. And in Dover, Delaware, a suspected tornado caused extensive damage to two hotels and knocked out power across parts of the city. This is ABC News.
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9: Hey, welcome back to the Lars Larson Show. I get these great emails like this one from Dana Heiler. Dana says, and I think it's a young lady, I listen to your broadcast today with great interest. I totally agree with you about reading, writing, and speaking English to get a commercial driver's license and state-authorized licenses to drive in the U.S. My problem is with Canada, Mexico, and other countries around the world coming here to drive with their country's license. When I travel to other countries, I use my international driver's license issued by AAA. I cannot speak the language of the country where I'm driving. I cannot read their road signs. I depend on my phone to direct me as to where to go. I have driven commercially in Australia with that license, not a CDL vehicle. How does the U.S. stop a driver coming from Canada or Mexico driving a CDL vehicle with their country's valid license? I'll tell you how, Dana. Because and I double-checked this because I wanted to make sure my recollection was right. And that is, the United States agrees to certain licenses will be given reciprocity in the United States. Other licenses are not given reciprocity in the United States, meaning that if you have some licenses from places like Mexico and Canada, they may be used in the United States with limitations. Licenses from other parts of the world may not be useful in the United States. And that's basically the short answer to that question. If you want a more complete one, let's do it on First Amendment Friday. In the meantime, let's go to Greg, who's listening on the Super Talk Network in Mississippi. Hey, Greg, welcome to the program. And what's on your mind?
15: How are you?
9: I'm doing very well, sir. Thanks for asking.
15: Excellent. Excellent. Listen, I just have a comment about the woman that killed her three children.
9: Yeah.
15: It's really amazing that a judge just doesn't pass judgment and, you know, go ahead and send a woman to jail. Why are we wasting taxpayer money on even having a trial when she admits to killing her children?
9: Because of the Constitution is the short answer to that. Does that make sense?
15: Oh. Yeah, I love the Constitution.
9: I do too.
15: Yes, absolutely. Absolutely. But I just really, she admitted to killing the children.
9: Yep.
15: She's got a fair trial, and she's got, what?
9: Well, she's in the middle. She's in the middle of the trial right now.
15: Huh?
9: She's in the middle of the trial right now. And even
15: right.
9: In this case, if she acknowledges, you know, she, because there are plenty of cases where people have confessed to the police that they did something. But then when they're asked for their plea in court, their attorney will routinely plead them not guilty, because then that presents

0: Yes, I'm talking about the non-contributors, the ones that leech off the government.
1: And I'm with you.
0: This woman that we are talking about, I mean, I cannot say what needs to be done to this woman. I mean, it is sickening and pathetic that she would even have a trial.
1: She needs to be locked up somewhere, whether it's a loony bin or a prison. She needs to be locked up. By the way, glad to be with you on a Thursday. Tomorrow's First Amendment Friday. 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

0: The next day, agents searched his home in Washington, D.C. The California Democrat, once a rising star, resigned in disgrace amid accusations of sexual misconduct. Sources tell ABC News the criminal investigation centers around allegations of sexual assault. Swalwell has denied ever assaulting anybody.
1: The mayor of Omaha, Nebraska, announced police officers assigned to the city's largest public school district will not be using shock gloves. Omaha Public School Superintendent had requested Tuesday that school resource officers no longer use the gloves, which can deliver painful electric shocks to subdue people and are used by ICE in some small jails. Dave Packer, ABC News.
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6: Being a woman anymore is not a box unless it's advantageous for Democrats. It's like the rules of Whack Bat, right, from Fantastic Mr. Fox. Same thing applies to intersectionality with Democrats. That's why nobody knows what the hell is going on. The more things that you can check, that is a substitute for any kind of merit. It doesn't matter. It's like you're trying to pick the most misfitty of the island of misfit toys possible.
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8: Talking about $350 a barrel, and it's today $84.85. And we are getting a lot of oil out. But the other thing that's happened is people have found other alternatives, which they never thought about. Texas, Alaska, Louisiana, and other places. In addition, a lot of pipelines, record numbers of pipelines are being built. So I think the Hormuz Strait's not going to be quite as important as it was in the past.
9: Yeah, on Canada, I guess you said that there's a deal, an agreement in place. Are you willing to look?
8: 1 year ago this summer, I signed landmark legislation known as the Genius Act. I named it after myself. I didn't want anyone to, I didn't want to use my name, so I just called it the Genius Act, paving the way for widespread adoption of dollar-backed stable coins. And that's worked out very well. Every single American benefits enormously from our country's status as the financial center of the world, and we want to keep it that way.
6: Not to talk over POTUS, but why wouldn't it be the Genius Act? Although I think I would use something different. I think I would say something different. One of the things that I feel like he's not doing enough, and I thought about this when I was watching the his press conference for this, is he's not, I really don't think Republicans are spending enough time explaining a lot of the EOs that he's doing. Does that make sense? Like the EOs and then like acts like this, and I mean, it's like a one and done. They throw it out, which is weird for an administration that understands the press as much as he does. But I get the sense that they're like, oh, it's a one and done. We'll throw it out and everyone will know it and they'll talk about it. Well, it makes like a blip. Maybe it comes up like

0: aggregated in the press, just sort of like rant, you know, side mention. But then it, like, they just don't talk about it anymore. It just disappears. It disappears from the headlines. And I just feel like that's such a missed opportunity, because what have I always said? That Republicans don't spike the ball enough. And with this kind of stuff, you really have to, I don't want to be mean, but you kind of have to shove it in the face of people. Like, look what we did. Not because you're bragging, but because people's attention spans are ridiculous. And we all know that that's true. People have the worst attention span. So anything that the administration does now is just going to be kind of, I hate to say it, but kind of inconsequential coming up, especially as we go into midterms. And when you consider the state of, I don't want to say the state of the economy, but the state of everybody complaining about the economy, which I get it with prices, tariffs, I get all of that. But still, it just feels like I think they need to explain a little bit more, especially about the economy, and they need to talk about their wins a little bit more. And that's why you have this. I don't know if they feel like doing so means they're like giving in on something. I don't get it. You know what I mean? I don't understand that. I don't understand that aspect, because this is an administration that cares, that does so well with media normally, is my point. So welcome to the radio program. Dana Lash with you. That's one of the, it's a slow news day. I'm not going to lie. Like, there's no big breaking news. We don't have any big breaking news today. Except Kane.
1: Eric Swalwell.
0: Except for that fart smeller that we got.
1: He's a pretty fart smeller.
0: So you guys heard, because he had, how do I say this delicately? Well, no, the kids are back in school now, right? I don't have to sit here and hop, skip, and jump. So the guy's a pervert, right? Like, capital Ervert. He looks like the guy who smells like athlete's foot. I don't understand how if you were going to honeypot somebody, I think I would rather risk getting killed by the government I'm spying for than to honeypot him, because he's so gross. He's just a nasty dude. And I'm not being mean. You all agree. He's just nasty. We all know this. So he got in trouble, as you know, because there was a lot of some shenanigans, I guess you could say. Some shenanigans that Swalwell was undertaking. Sure, yeah. And, sidebar real quick. Steve, does he live in your apartment or live near where you are?
2: I cannot confirm or deny, but I've seen him. There's like a cafe in my
0: lobby.
2: That
0: is the most decent
2: answer.
0: I'm
2: a mile north from the Capitol. And I've seen him pop up at my coffee shop like 3 times, and I haven't seen him in a while, so.
0: Can I just point out that Steve, who handles stuff out in D.C., you can tell, even though he's not a politician and he's not really a political animal, can you tell that this young man is not the product? He's the product of his environment, is he not? Like, not confirm nor deny. Like, that rolled off the tongue way too damn easy.
2: I'm a fact-based individual.
1: Oh, there it is.
0: See, look, he keeps doing it. He keeps doing it. Like, he fits right in right now. It's like he's been too long on Capitol Hill, man.
1: It could be that Fang Fang is who he was visiting. Maybe Fang Fang actually lives in his building.
0: Ooh.
1: Gotta look into that.
0: See, Eric Swalwell, what would you... So, let me just... First off, I'm going to come back to my point that I was just saying. So, Eric Swalwell, as you know, he got met at the airport, and... It was San Francisco airport by the FBI, and his devices were taken into custody, and the FBI also searched his house. They did not take him into custody. So like, he wasn't detained or anything like that. They just showed up at the airport and took all his gadgets. That means they took his phone. Can I just say, how would you, because we're so used to, like, all my airline stuff is on my phone. Like, what do you do? You got to do it old school. I wonder if he went out and got a new phone. But anyway, long story short, he was met at the airport by the FBI, who is now, I mean, clearly he's absolutely under investigation. And you guys remember why he's under investigation, because he's out there banging everything with a pulse. He was every honeypot. He was like, yeah, what's up? Wink, wink, fart, fart. I mean, that's, it's true. You know what it is, man. Come on, let's be honest about it. How would you, he was met at the airport. They took his stuff into custody, or his devices into custody. I don't think he said anything, but they didn't take him to custody. Now, that maybe might change if they end up finding some evidence. It is what it is. Do you think he was shocked, though? He can't be shocked because he knows that he's been under investigation for quite some time. I mean, it's not like it's a surprise. So he this dude, he's being accused of placing spies in congressional offices and allowing Chinese spies to access members of Congress because they confronted him. And this is all about this. I don't even actually know this whore's first name. What is her first name? I don't even know what her first name is.
1: Fang, right? No.
0: No, I think that's her last name. I don't care. It's not like I care. I just, you know. But, yeah, I was looking at the actual charging doc, or like one of the affidavits for this, So this is pretty significant. So we'll see what comes of it. We'll see how would you rate him on a scale of, and this is, I'm going to make a point with this. How would you rate him on a scale of like 1 to 10? Swalwell, right?
1: What do you mean, rate him in what?
0: Well, like if in terms of
1: effectiveness as a politician?
0: No, I mean, it's Eric Swalwell. That video of him being all over that chick was one of the nastiest things I've ever seen. Now, I don't want to be too graphic, but he drunk kisses. I mean, it shows him like he looks like a grabby grody. He smells like old stale beer kind of dude, right? Like toe cheese and old beer. That's him. If those two things had a baby, which they did, they named it Eric Swalwell. So that's who he gets together with for Christmas. So this could go for a long time with us. How would you rate him, Kane, on a scale of 1 to 10? I'm going to ask you and Steve. I'm going to ask Juan, too. I'm curious because I have a point here.
1: I guess I don't know what we're rating him for, but if it comes to as a human being. Oh, looks and appeal?
3: We don't do that.
1: Yeah, guys don't do that, but I would say that.
0: What? Juan's like immediately, I'm out. I'm not into that. What's up?
1: 2.5, maybe 3.
0: 2.5. I mean, for the purpose of the story, like if you had a female friend that you were looking to set him up with and.
1: Oh, God, no.
0: I'm just saying, like, what number would you give her?
1: Zero.
0: What if she was pathetic and sad and had a lot of baggage, so you couldn't aim high, so that's why you have to have him? How would you rate him?
1: 0, still.
0: So what would you do, Steve? How would you rate him?
2: He's just one of those people where, this goes back to the first point, but he's one of those people where you just refrain. You just walks into a room and you just walk away.
0: Yeah. I would think Juan's, like, not even going to do it. He's like, he's too gross. She's like, no way.
1: I recommend him to anybody that I care about.
0: Okay, well, the reason I say this is why I'm saying this, because he's not an attractive dude. No. Not at all. If you have, I mean, Feng Feng's not ugly. Now that we know she's a skank, I mean, definitely she just like serves skank, as the kids say. But if you, Juan's going to murder us all to death. Oh my gosh, the video is so gross with him wasn't she a hooker? This chick was a hooker. He's so nasty with his sock feet. And then who's sitting there with the sneaks on the bed? That's just disgusting. I mean, I believe all of the accusations against him. I really do. But here's my point. So if you have a more attractive female than you, like probably just by several degrees, and you're in Congress and you farted on TV and your name's Eric Swalwell, she's not into you, dude. She's a honeypot. There is no way that a woman, unless she's trying to get citizenship or swindle you, which I would classify the espionage under the swindling. There's no way, there's literally no way that she's going to be interested in you. But this guy is too driven, not by his brain, to see that. So it allows him. So he immediately gets taken in. He immediately is taken in. That's why. And I honestly don't believe that. I don't even think that he cares about being careful about national security. So I was watching this show yesterday, and it was getting into how, I go back and forth on, I watch Linus, and I'm going to come back to this after the break, because I feel like now all of a sudden it's cool to criticize Linus. Maybe not, you know, maybe you don't like every scene, whatever. But I think overall, the monologues and the writing have been one of the most conservative things ever aired on television. And there was a whole monologue and a whole scene in the episode that I watched last night, which I don't even really watch TV, so this says something, where they were getting into all of these members of Congress and people who were head of defense companies and all of this stuff that were compromised by this Russian spy network, right? Russian and Chinese spy network, and particularly the Russians. And it was wild to this intel team because they got this dossier of all of these people that have been compromised. And they're like, well, how is it, you know, why are we not taking this to the press? How is this allowed to go on for so long? And they said, well, look how many people, are you going to go out and tell Americans that most of the electorate now is represented by people who are compromised by the Russian spies? And I'm like, is that how Eric Swalwell was able to do this for so long? Think about this. He was in Congress for quite a long time. He was able to do, and people knew this. So apparently his colleagues, maybe not DC at large, but a lot of people were aware of this. They were aware of his whole thing, his shenanigans. It brings up a lot of questions. So we got a lot still. Like I said, it's a slow news day, but there's still some things to unpack for you, especially as it relates to Iran and domestic issues, elections, all this kind of stuff. 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
16: And now, all of the news you would probably miss. It's time for Dana's Quick Five.
0: Dude, Bananarama was like the 80s. That was 80s summer. So that was like all my older cousins, that was their jam. And I borrowed it. I appropriated that. Because Kane was like, what do you mean? Because it was the 80s. They were a great band.
1: I'm kindergarten. I'm like, man, I was way older than that.
0: Yeah, no. When did that song come out? We'll Google it.
1: I mean, you're right, because there's a difference.
0: I love when the stuff that we're talking about on break, we're like, no, we're not done. We're just going to still talk about it on air. So Amazon is expanding drone service to 500 cities after targeting 1 million deliveries this year. I just watched, though, somebody's package get dropped in their pool on a video today. It was Amazon. I don't want my stuff dropped in no pool. No. I don't like the because I want to shoot it out of the sky. Stop telling me that it's a federal offense. Shut up. If you're over my airspace and I see you, I will get your drone out of the sky somehow. It will get hit with something. I don't know what, but I will. I'm going to get one of those giant Acme, like Wile E. Coyote hoops and just snatch it. Snatch that drone. I don't want it over my house. That's the thing. So I don't want a drone delivery. Am I the only person that is freaked out by a drone? I see a drone coming at me and I want to shoot it. It's like, skeet, I just need to get at it because I just don't like it. I don't like the way it sounds. It's creepy. I don't care if it's bringing me something I ordered. No, don't like it. Anyway, they're expanding, so the skies are going to be full of those little bzzz. Doomed NASA space telescope is set for uncontrolled fall to Earth after failed rescue mission. Okay, so also going back to myself, talking about myself today. If this falls in my yard, finders keepers. Falls in Kane's yard, yep. Finders keepers. Yep. I don't know if you guys know that, but that's the rule of America. Yep. I joked about this to a European friend, and they had no concept of anything I was just saying. They were like, what do you mean, finders keepers? I'm like, we find it, we keep it. And they're like, no, you've got it. I'm like, no, you don't. Find and keep. Keep. They don't get it. So this, is it going to hit somebody's house? 30 million, it'll probably burn up. It's just going to be probably some debris. but it's nice. It's the link. It's a slow tumble, they said. That's a dry heat, they said. Harvard's going to pay $53 million after a morgue manager sold body parts. Harvard is a super rich school. Why would they need to do this? Stay with us. We got a lot more in store, folks.

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3: ABC News, I'm Dave Packer. A charter plane with 8 people on board crashed in a remote area of western Alaska, says a federal official. A search and rescue operation is underway. An Albany woman appeared in federal court on terrorism charges today. The FBI arrested 35-year-old Jessica Bowie, saying she planned to attack the New York State Capitol building.
4: FBI officials say they became aware of Bowie after she was active on social media, allegedly posting increasingly radical comments. They say on May 28th, Bowie allegedly swore allegiance to the leader of ISIS, becoming a member. Then the FBI set up a sting where at least 3 undercover informants posing as Islamic radicals say they made contact with Bowie. She allegedly discussed executing the plot, including what would happen if she encountered police.
3: ABC's Pierre Thomas. Jurors in the Duane Keeby D. Davis murder trial spent the day listening to a 2008 recording in which prosecutors say Davis admitted having a role in the murder of rapper Tupac Shakur. This is ABC News.
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1: Welcome back, ladies and gentlemen. Dana Lash with you. And the situation in the UK, Kane, is a bit of a sticky wicket, don't you know? I've got to share this story with you all. It's from the Daily Mail. Do you all know the Daily Mail? It's one of the largest publications in all the world, Kane. You have to talk about the story like this because it's a British story. So we have to horribly butcher a British accent for this story because the topic I'm about to share with you is one of a sheer absurdity. So you must be equally absurd when delivering the story. So here's the headline. They're having a bit of a time there. Ministers now forced to tell asylum seekers don't rape women. An insane new booklet teaches, quote unquote, migrants how to avoid committing sex crimes in Britain. Now, when they say migrants, you know what that means. These are the boat people that come over from North Africa. They're illegal immigrants. They just come over and they're like, sup, we're here now. Take care of us. Where's our welfare? Going to bow in the street and block traffic. So now they're having an issue with acclimation, I guess. So here's the story. Asylum seekers have been warned in an official government guidebook not to rape or beat women. The Home Office publication setting out the rules and expectations of living in Britain will be handed to asylum seekers as part of an education campaign. It warns, quote, if you have sex with someone without their consent, this is called rape. Rape is a serious crime in the UK, in quote. The seven-page booklet published yesterday in the wake of a series of horrific rapes and sex attacks by asylum seekers also warns new arrivals to, quote, not follow someone or block their path or make rude or offensive gestures. Asylum seekers are told never to make sexual comments to someone, even if you think it's a compliment, or whistle or make kissing noises at someone. It doesn't end. It keeps going. The booklet also adds that it is illegal to have sex with someone under the age of 16, stating that, quote, there are no exceptions to this rule. Even if they say yes, it is still illegal. Now, the pamphlet that our friends across the pond have, the pamphlet is titled, quote, Understanding Behaviors and Expectations in the UK, a guide for asylum seekers. You have to have a guide for this? I mean, and it's mostly pictures. Like, there's actual pictures. They have to explain what rape is. And then they have to explain, in the UK, men and women are equal. This means men and women are treated the same. Oh, women can work and study and travel and make their own choices. They actually have to explain this. If you have to be explained this, I don't want you in my country. If you have to be taught that rape is wrong, I don't want you in my country. You're coming from a backwoods third world hellhole that's run by a bunch of zealots that believe in a sex cult. No. They actually want showing you this actual pamphlet. It's from the British Home Office. They also add it's illegal to harass people. You cannot approach people, particularly if they repeatedly say they are uninterested. And then they add, this booklet will help you understand what is expected of you when living in the UK. I don't want anybody like that coming into my country, that you have to be given a booklet. Like, you think somebody, because you know, because they've had such an increase in rape, so you know that they have these situations where you have these people coming over and they're going, oh, I didn't know. I thought I could rape her. Actually, I don't even think they care. I don't even think they know it's wrong. They just don't care. That's the thing. They know it's wrong, but they feel entitled because that's what their faith informs them. It's true. Their faith informs them of that. This is pretty something, guys. I don't know about that. This is pretty wild.
2: I'm really confused, because if you're truly seeking asylum, like I'm putting myself in the shoes of someone seeking asylum, I'm trying to escape an oppressive regime. I'm trying to free myself to live a free life. Rape is not on that agenda for me. Why is it that these quote-unquote asylum seekers have to be given pamphlets to not do that?
1: This is like the gun-free zone signs, but for rape. That's what this is. It's the gun-free zone sign for rape. Well, let's just issue a strongly worded pamphlet. That will get the message across to these migrants. Oh, yes, yes, yes, we should let them all in. Just hand them a pamphlet so they know that all the raping and harassment is wrong. Yeah, I'm sure that's really worked, right? Hasn't that worked?
3: Oh, no.
1: You don't think it has?
3: No, not really.
1: But the pamphlets, though. Police recorded rape offenses in the UK have risen substantially over the past 10 years, and in fact, they have already reached historic highs across England, Wales, and Scotland. In fact, in England and Wales specifically, recorded offenses climbed from about 16,400 in 2012 and 2013 to 74,700. This upward trend also repeats in Scotland and Northern Ireland. Huh. Huh. Imagine that. Imagine that. So you would think that they would maybe do something about all of the people that are coming in doing the rapes. I just saying. That's a huge increase from 16,400 to 74,700. That's significant.
2: And don't you dare post your anger about that online, because what will they do then?
1: They'll come and arrest you.
3: Yeah,
1: they will absolutely come and arrest you.
3: No pamphlet?
1: I mean, this is insane. Now, here's what's funny. So they go, well, how many, if you ask AI, how many of these are migrants? My air quotes. They're like, no. The majority are British. And then when you needle it down, yeah, but are they people who came over from? Yes, they are. In fact, yes. Then AI is like, oh, yeah, that's actually true. They are. I mean, just think of Rotherham and some of the places over in the UK that you had at least two towns where you had these Pakistani rape gangs. It was all Pakistani men who were trafficking mostly young women, but there were instances of younger boys, too. So these people aren't seeking asylum. These people are seeking tail and welfare. That's what they're seeking. The UK is not blocking anybody from coming in. I mean, that's one of the big fights that they're having over there. The boats come in and they just welcome everyone in. This guide, it's literally a 9-page behavioral guide. They literally, not only do they teach them, they have to instruct them in this pamphlet that rape is wrong, et cetera, but they also have to like baby step them into consent's important. Also, don't harass women because they're allowed to go and work and study and be out in the street. They've had a number of instances where these people who come in illegally and then they try to, plant their flag in the UK. They see women out and about, and that's not like their culture back in their third world hellhole. And they start harassing women, professional women who are like, or mothers out in the street with their kids. There's tons of videos of this because they think that their backwoods sex cult and the Sharia law or the jurisprudence of said sex cult, that's the thing that should be implemented everywhere and that every society should operate the way that theirs does. I just think that certain people are incapable of actually integrating into certain societies. I just think that they're absolutely incompatible. There's nothing that you can do to make them compatible. There's nothing that you can do in the interim to compete with basic centuries of that kind of barbarism and instructing people that teaches people and affirms that this behavior is okay. I mean, they literally have a thing that says, what is expected of you? That's insane. That is insane. But now here's the thing. The irony is they say, well, women have the same rights in the UK. They don't, though. Because if you are what they call a quote-unquote asylum seeker, and they're not seeking asylum, you know that. You've seen the people coming over. It's all military-age men. Not a single woman, not a single child. That's all men. Like, for instance, they had a story in the UK where a guy who raped a sleeping woman actually was allowed to remain in the UK under the European Convention on Human Rights, because they were like, well, he's a human too, and he doesn't know any better. So, you know, you gotta excuse this. And then if you don't excuse it, you're called on what they say is your privilege. So literal convicted rapists can claim actual sexual entitlement, and then they can stay in the UK and they can claim benefits. And if the woman says anything out of turn, then she gets a visit from British police who say that she's speaking hate, even if she's saying, yeah, this dude raped me. And that's, you know, we're not saying that all of these people are rapists, but the majority of all of the rapists are these people. That's who's driving the statistics. AI actually admits it when you say, okay, you said British, but where from originally? And then AI is like, ugh. It doesn't want to admit it, but you pull it out of it. I mean, I just did earlier. So this is, I mean, this is incompatible. This is incompatible. And you don't owe anyone. You don't owe anyone land. You don't owe anyone a benefit. None of these people deserve any of these things that they're demanding. If their religion is so great, why hasn't it created that kind of environment in the countries from which they originate? We hear all the time about Sharia. We hear all the time about Muslim majority. We hear all the time. Well, then why are you leaving your countries and trying? Oh, because you're colonizing. That's what it is. But you don't have those kind of environments or economies in your country because obvious reasons. Europe, I think, is lost. I mean, I don't think the rural edges are, but I think all of the cities in Europe are lost. It's just, it's not the same. It is absolute. It's not the same in that you don't have the same freedom. You can't go unaccosted. It's just, it's crazy. Can you ask this question? Go ahead. Yeah.
2: Do we think that white liberal women will just step up and try to stop all this?
1: No, they're too busy throwing ice in bathtubs.
2: Exactly.
1: They're too busy putting on makeup and making sure they have their best push-up bra on, and then looking at the camera talking about how sad they are. They have to stay home in their super nice middle-class house, and they have to take care of their baby. That, you know, I mean, they're not, instead of counting their blessings that they can have a family, instead of counting their blessings that they have a new phone that they can record themselves acting like an ass on, instead of counting their blessings that they have a roof over their head, and that clearly at least one of them, their husband is employed, instead of counting their blessings, they're mad because they have to take care of their baby. I'm so tired of this. We talked about that yesterday. But no, none of these white, most of them are progressive. These white progressive women are not going to stand up. They will literally allow themselves to be subjugated so they can prove that they're tolerant, because that's what they think tolerance means. Tolerance, remember how it used to be, well, you have to tolerate this. And then it went from, no, you have to apparently now participate. Now you have to be subjugated. It was always the first step on the road to subjugation. We have a lot more on the way as we roll into Days of These United States, the folks who make the program possible. It's the people over at Alliance Defending Freedom who have been the tip of the spear for so many fights. They're on the front lines defending freedom and values, free speech, religious liberty, parental rights, sanctity of life. 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They've been fighting these huge cultural and legal battles, and they're working to protect women's sports through common sense legislation as well, not just in the courtroom, but also in state capitals around the country.

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3: Would you be a good president?
4: Well, see, I don't know.
3: What do you think you would?
4: That's a difficult question to answer. I mean, so I have no idea. I would like to think I would be, but that's for others to determine. By the way, I think I was a pretty good mayor. I think I was pretty good, but people have different opinions.
5: So he's not going to be the nominee. I'm just telling you now, he's not going to win it. Because they don't think that he's leftist enough and he's too cringe. And I don't think any of the more socialist Democrats actually like him. I really don't think that they do. I know that, you know, maybe 6 months ago, I thought it could happen. But if you see everyone's going the way of Abdul al-Sayed and Mamdani and he doesn't fit the mold, it's not because he disagrees with them on policy. He just is a dork. Not that, and I think Mamdani's a dork as well, but Newsom has been in office for way too long, and it's very, very difficult to disengage from that perspective that you're part of the Democrat establishment, which he is, you know, really. How long has he been in office? He's been in office for forever.
6: Say 20 plus years.
5: Oh my gosh, like a really long time. Yeah. I could make a joke about how long he's been in office, but I'm not going to because it's really petty and it's a dig at somebody else. So not going to do it. But I will tell you on break, King, because it is funny. It's not a new year and it's not a new me. I'm just being generous today. So he's just not going to do it. He's not. There's no way that after they promote all of these far left stooges that they're going to be like, oh, yeah. Let's go ahead and have a more moderate guy as like the top of the ticket. They're not going to do a moderate top of the ticket. It's not going to happen. It's never going to happen. He's going to be crushed because his whole life has been like for this purpose. He has his like whole life. This is what he's gotten ready for. And it's just not going to happen for him because he's try too hard. Even when he gets mad and tries to cuss, it just looks so performative. Not that I don't think that he has that kind of vocabulary, but whenever guys that you know are weak try to act tough, it's so obvious. And he's one of those dudes. It's inauthenticity. And at least, you know, there's something about that inauthenticity. Like Mamdani is authentically a terrorist simping bigot. You know, Abdul al-Sayed is, you know, quite literally also a terrorist simping bigot and a fake doctor. So just, you know, just saying. By the way, and we'll get into all of that. Abdul al-Sayed is like, I'm also African. He says that too. We'll play that coming up. In our second hour, we're going to get into all of that. Also, is it time for the VP to distance himself from Tucker Carlson? Because Tucker Carlson went on Russian television, and decided to, he'd smear the U.S. And then he also was going back with this whole, oh, well, the Moroccan invasion of Spain. Don't you know that that was the Jews? Again, it's crazy. He actually went there and said it. It's just so stupid. And it's just one of these things. He's like, oh, yeah, they took credit. Just says it on RT. RT, as you know, is Russia Today. It is literally a network that was founded and is still run by the Kremlin. That's what RT. They don't say Russia Today anymore. It's just RT. We have a lot more on the way. Second hour. Stick with us.
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2: Iran's foreign minister strongly condemning President Trump's new threat of economic sanctions on the country. The U.S. Army's 9th Brigade Engineer Battalion is offering a special incentive for troops who re-enlist soon for extra days off in November. 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
7: Being a woman anymore is not a box unless it's advantageous for Democrats. 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Same thing applies to intersectionality with Democrats. 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It's like you're trying to pick the most misfitty of the island of misfit toys possible.
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7: Welcome back to the program. Dana Lash with you. Top of the second hour. And Trump has basically, I guess this is Scott Bessent, part of the economic shiv that he was making for Iran that they were crafting, because POTUS this morning, basically anybody who's doing business with Iran has to choose between the IRGC and then having access to the entire West. POTUS tweets this, quote, I almost have to do his voice, but I can't. No one has given the Islamic Republic of Iran a greater opportunity to make a deal than me. Tragically, caps lock, for them, they have failed to take it. Therefore, today, I am announcing the most, again, this is all caps, most crushing economic operation ever taken against any country. He adds, this will be economic warfare and isolation on an unprecedented scale. Their navy is gone. Their air force is destroyed. Their military factories are now rubble. Their currency is worthless, and their country is hanging by a thread. He says, today, I'm also announcing that any country that allows its financial institutions, its businesses, its airports, its government entities to provide any type of lifeline to Iran will itself face, caps lock, tremendous economic consequences. Oil smuggling, swap lines, cash transfers, exchange houses, ship registries, front companies, it all needs to stop, caps lock, now. You know who you are. This will be an, caps lock, economic D-Day. And we need, POTUS writes, all of our allies to stand with the United States of America to isolate and defeat the Iran threat. These maniacs are on the ropes, and these, quote, these caps lock historic measures will cripple them and their ability to project terror worldwide. Cue the whole caps lock sentence. Iran will never have a nuclear weapon. Thank you for your attention to this matter, President Trump, Donald J. Trump. Well, it's, you know, you're looking at Qatar, you're looking at Oman, who POTUS just shook his fist at the top of the week, China, Russia, and maybe even the UAE to an extent. They've always been kind of a financial proxy, even though they've sort of been kind of friendly with the Saudis and that relationship there, but they're trying to help avoid sanctions. So we'll see. China's not going to mess with us. They do too much business with the U.S. They're not going to mess with us. Vladimir Putin? I mean, what's interesting in the Wall Street Journal, let me pull this piece up. I thought this was fascinating. So the story is Trump's plan to squeeze Iran's economy will live or die in Dubai. The UAE, long Tehran's gateway to global commerce has pledged to crack down, but it's complicated. So when I look at this, this is more of really, it seems like it's directed more towards Dubai than and UAE than anything. And that, I mean, per the Wall Street Journal, that seems to be the real, that's what he's really going after. So the UAE said that they've suspended financial and economic transactions with Iran, which the Wall Street Journal notes potentially threatens Tehran's access to a major source of imports and a financial backdoor to the world. And it follows weeks of the Trump administration cajoling the UAE to crack down on the Iran financial networks operating in the country, telling the Emirati officials that targeting money flows linked to Iran's Islamic Revolutionary Guard Corps could have a greater impact on Tehran than the U.S. naval blockade of Iranian ports, according to people familiar with the matter. So if implemented broadly, the Wall Street Journal notes, the UAE could significantly curb Tehran's access to foreign currency and global trade networks as the Iranian economy buckles under soaring inflation and sanctions and wartime disruption. And the administration hopes that this could increase the pressure on Iran to strike a deal. Now, remember, it's a deal just to get to the negotiating table. It's not even the final boss of negotiations. I don't even know why we're still talking about a deal, because you're never going to have any kind of negotiation or deal or acceptance, or terms with the IRGC in good faith. Not ever. This, at this point, they just need to suffocate them economically and make it collapse. And that's the first step in doing this, because this is about taking out the regime at this point. And if you're trying to do it without firing a single shot, then this is the way to do it. They're not going to be able, the U.S., for all the people who say, well, we need to have a regime change. There is not, people in the U.S. will say that, but honestly, they don't have the appetite. Everybody wants to write these checks with their mouths, but no one wants to cash it with their ass. Let's just be honest. Nobody wants to do it. And POTUS is constrained by the indecisiveness and the meekness of people who have no idea how to prosecute a conflict. That's the reality of it. If Trump had his way, I think it would be 11,000 times harsher. But he's got those post-liberals that want to do Bush League 2.0 stuff that are pulling him back. That's how I view it. And you can't convince me otherwise. He was so hyper-focused when he started, and then all the post-liberals started clucking from their little think tanks, a bunch of pencil pushers. All that big, that too big to fail BS, all the forever war people that always, like, they stunt like they're not, but they are. So we'll see. But the thing with this is, though, is him doing this means you have to have a willing partner with the UAE. Can that be done? Can they count on the UAE for that? I don't know. I really don't know. Dubai really does. UAE, not as much as you've seen maybe Oman and some others, but Dubai, but UAE really does try to, they try to play both sides. Not triangulate, but not just to kind of absolve themselves, not to control, but to get out. And they don't want to make Iran mad. And they also want to maintain influence in that region. I don't know. Wall Street Journal notes that the U.S. sanctions orders in recent years show that oil revenues, foreign currency trades, and payments for Iranian entities have long moved through shell companies and exchange houses in Dubai, often without an Iranian name appearing on the transaction. Cutting off Iran would also require Emirati authorities to crack down much more aggressively on opaque financial and trading activity, which could hurt Dubai's role as a freewheeling global hub for commerce, capital, and exports. I've always wanted to visit Dubai because it looked very pretty. I like harsh landscapes. But not if y'all are going to be a sponsor and working with IRGC. Ain't never going to happen. Never going to happen. I mean, if they really want to do this, honestly, I don't know how the UAE can't be convinced that this is better for them and their influence and their ability to play in the market in the long term without the IRGC there. Why does everybody act like they're so damn afraid of these stooges? Why? It's fascinating. But this is it looks like this is part of that

0: economic, you know, passage or that economic plan that Bessent, Scott Bessent, was looking. Now, of course, you know, we also have the other pipeline, POTUS has proposed reviving Keystone XL. We talked a little bit about that yesterday. That would add a lot more to the world market in terms of crude. That would add a lot. So we'll see. There's things underway. I mean, the Saudis have been working on, you know, different ways to bypass the strait. I don't think you're ever going to get you're never going to get away from having the strait as a mode, obviously, for energy. But you can reduce the share of the market in terms of how much flows through there by bypassing with the pipelines, et cetera, like the Saudis are doing. Absolutely. And that's, in fact, that's one of the things that they already started doing. So we'll see. But this whole plan with UAE, they're, I don't know. I'm not in diplomacy, as I'm not a diplomat, and I don't have the patience to baby people who should be making the right decisions. And when they don't, I want to rip their teeth out and make them choke on them. So I'm not a diplomat. I don't have that patience and that amiable quality that diplomacy requires. My job, my view is, oh, you don't want to agree? Smack your head on the boardroom table. Now you will. But they have to go along. They need to go along with us. All right, Abdul Al-Sayed, guys, he's like Jesus, but black. He says, this is cut 9. Can we just, oh, no, sorry. First, let's do 8. Let's do 8. Sorry, cut 8. This is Abdul Al-Sayed.
1: Well, you know, Jesus, peace and blessings be upon him, was considered radical in his time too. And
0: oh my gosh,
1: there is a radical nature to being willing to stand forthright in a time of corruption.
0: So he's comparing himself to Jesus. Jesus didn't lie though. Jesus was without sin. Jesus also didn't believe in the subjugation that your cult teaches. So no. And then cut 9. He's like Jesus, but black.
1: You know, there's been an effort, I think, to divide people against each other. And unfortunately, you see that the consequence of that, to tell us that some group or another group have to be counterposed because there's not enough for all of us. I am Arab. I'm also African. My family immigrated to this country from Egypt. I'm proud of my African heritage.
0: I feel like he's appropriating. He's appropriating right now. He's trying to check every identity box possible. Every identity box possible. And, I mean, he's doing, I don't know. He barely won. I can't see this working. Well, I'm just like Jesus. You know, he was a radical. He was without sin. And he saved people. You want to subjugate people. There's no comparison. There's absolutely no comparison at all whatsoever. This is going to be a very interesting midterm, isn't it? It is. We have more on the way as we roll towards headlines. Our partners that help bring you the program, it's the folks over at Chapter. Chapter is a great partner to have when you are dealing, if you're dealing with Medicare. Because Medicare, it's honestly designed to be as confusing as possible on purpose. And that confusion is exactly how people end up in the wrong plan, overpaying, undercovered. So that's why it's incredibly important to find somebody that is truly on your side. 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Chapter exists to cut through the confusion. 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

0: and now, all of the news you would probably miss. It's time for Dana's Quick Five.
1: So OpenAI introduces ChatGPT for teens. Yeah, they introduced that whole experience. There's a lot of concerns over child safety. Look, I'm going to tell you this just like I would with everything. You're never going to get away from AI. It's here. You need to learn how to adapt and deal with it. Otherwise, you're going to be at a major disadvantage and you're going to set your kids up for failure. And that's just ridiculous. But that does not mean that you use this, just like with screen time or anything else, as a babysitter, right? So they're trying to, OpenAI is rolling out ChatGPT for teens that they say that is going to provide additional safety protections for teen users. And that comes after they're dealing with all these lawsuits about inappropriate conversations with ChatGPT and harm and all of that stuff. So, like, for instance, they nudge teen users to take a break if they've been active for 90 minutes. First off, if your kid's sitting at the computer for 90 minutes and the AI has to nudge them because the parent won't, you're a crap parent. If you're not checking in with your kid and they're having that much screen time, I don't care if it's homework or not, you're not checking in. If my words offend you, you're too sensitive for media, so you need to literally climb back into whatever the hellhole you came from instead of trying to police everyone else to make sure that everything we say is just attuned to your sensitivities, because that's not how the world works, you leftist. So I say that because I always get something. But really, it's true. If the AI has to check in and the parent isn't, that's a problem in your house. Just saying, it's a problem in your house. A homeless man sues for $10 million after he breaks into a business and the owner shoots him three times. It is Oregon. This is why I want, look, Oregon, you're beautiful. I have friends that live there. They want me to come visit, but stuff like this is why I won't. I'm not even doing it. This guy, yeah, a homeless dude, he broke into a Portland business in the pre-dawn hours. And I love it. They go, yeah, to find something to eat and also possibly make off with some loot. And he thought no one was there. The owner, you know, he scared him. Then he had to go get his firearm and he returned. The guy still wouldn't leave, apparently, and he got shot three times in the arm and in the torso. So the guy who broke in and was stealing was the one who was found to be innocent. And the business owner now has to pay $10 million.
2: What?
1: Yeah. Oh. That's what the circuit court judge, who is an absolute eunuch, that is what the circuit court judge decided to rule. So they want to punish you for defending yourself. They want to punish you for not being a willing victim. This is ridiculous. And the guys, you know, the business owner is an elderly man. So, wow, that's insane. And people were like, well, you know, did you have a right to be in your business? We'll come back to this because it is a crazy, crazy, crazy story. A study finds that 7 in 10 adults are obese. I think it's because people aren't getting as much. They're not as active as they used to be. I mean, think about it. If you look, I was reading this article about how, why is it that you didn't seem to have as much obesity in the 70s and like the 60s? And, you know, people aren't just romanticizing the era and erasing that. It is dramatically different now than it was then. A lot of it is food. A lot of it's quality of food. But a lot of it is people just not wanting to take the time to make the right choices. And also people don't cook as much now as they used to. Like back then, everybody cooked, you cooked all your own stuff. So where you sourced your food really wasn't the issue. It was people aren't eating super high processed stuff. All of the, you know, basically instead of off the rack, it's out the fridge. So they didn't, you know, they people eat way more processed stuff. That's, you know, your body gets hooked on that stuff. So that's part of it as well. A pet goose honks to alert a family of a barn fire and saves all their animals. Geese are chaos, but I also love them.
2: Yeah.
1: This pet goose, Bert Gerber, that's his name. Bert Gerber, not the goose, but the guy who owns a goose. Bert Gerber, her Bert Gerber's noose, his goose, and he woke up and the goose was warning him. And of course, the goose's name is just Goosey. And they were able to save all their animals. 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
5: ABC News, I'm Dave Packer. Alaska Senator Lisa Murkowski offering her condolences after the FAA says a small plane, a Cessna 441, crashed in a remote western Alaska area near Cape Newenham Thursday. 8 people were on board. A search and rescue operation initiated. The FAA will investigate. An American woman accused of pledging allegiance to ISIS and planning an attack on the New York State Capitol building. The FBI arresting 35-year-old Jessica Bowie, charges of providing material support to ISIS. John Cohen, ABC News contributor and former Homeland Security official, says having a female terror suspect is rare, but not unheard of.
6: Typically, these types of plots are conducted by men. 98% of mass shootings are conducted by male offenders, but there are examples.
5: Severe weather up and down the East Coast Thursday night in Dover, Delaware, a state of emergency after a suspected tornado caused extensive damage to 2 hotels and knocked out power across parts of the city. This is ABC News.
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0: Where does your generosity to Mercy Ships go? 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To the hopes of a boy. To his dreams of playing soccer. To the hands of a surgeon. The long recovery. 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Where does your generosity go? Wherever Mercy does.
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3: Welcome back to the program. You know, I always say that when people show you who they are, believe them. So let's check in on the woke Reich. On Podcast to Stand, shall we? Let's peek in at Gal Sharpton, who I think has quoted the demons in the Bible more than ever than she's ever quoted Jesus. This is cut 12.
4: That's the point. This is how we grow. This is how we are legion, because people go, that is such an absurd lie to tell.
3: How we're legion.
4: That I now need to look into what can.
3: How we're legion. Cain, where have I heard that before? Is that in Matthew? Luke? Luke 8:26?
5: Is it?
3: Yeah. Interesting. It discusses, Mark 5. Luke and Mark. When Jesus gets out of the boat, he goes across the lake and he restores a demon-possessed man. Mark 5 says, Jesus gets out of the boat. A man with an impure spirit came from the tombs to meet him. This man lived in the tombs and no one could bind him anymore, not even with a chain. For he had often been chained hand and foot, but he tore the chains apart, broke the irons on his feet. No one was strong enough to subdue him. Night and day, among the tombs and in the hills, he would cry out and cut himself with stones. And when he saw Jesus from a distance, he ran and fell on his knees in front of him. He shouted at the top of his voice, "What do you want with me, Jesus, Son of Most High God? In God's name, don't torture me." For Jesus had said to him, "Come out of this man, you impure spirit." And then Jesus asked him, "What is your name?" And the man replied, "My name is Legion, for we are many." And he begged Jesus again and again not to send them out of the area. That's the herd of pigs that Jesus sent the impure spirit into. And then the pigs rush down the bank and drown themselves in the lake. By the way, that's why my family does not like swimming pigs, like in the Bahamas. Right. Yeah, one of my kids is like, "I don't do that." Jesus did. I read what Jesus did. Nope, I ain't doing that. I ain't getting no water with no pigs. So it's gross. Interesting. What a very interesting quote. Because that quote isn't just a saying. That quote is from this. Weirdly, that's not just an everyday saying. That is a quote from the Bible. It is what a demon-possessed man said when Jesus approached. And so, you know, I just figure that for the people who like conspiracy theories and everything, there's more evidence here about citing, you know, demon-possessed people than there is ever citing Christ. I find that fascinating. When people show you who they are, believe them. There aren't accidents of the tongue. It's always an overflow of the heart. And that's what happened just there. And that really informs perspective. It really gives insight on the behavior of this person, why they do what they do, the lies, the manipulation, the pure evil, persecuting good people to enrich oneself off of it. It's pretty fascinating stuff. It's absolutely pure evil as well. So when evil cites demons and quotes demons, well, that makes sense, especially if you believe, as I do, that that person is absolutely, inexplicably demonic. So, fascinating stuff. I'm just saying. We are legion. Yes, well, speak for yourself. We know how that story ends. In the meantime, Tucker Carlson appeared on Russian state TV to make a false claim about the Moroccan invasion of Spain. You've got to watch this.
6: And then you watch what just happened in Spain.
5: where Spain gets sideways with the government of Israel, and all of a sudden it gets invaded from North Africa, and the Israelis are like, yeah, we did that. Oh, so maybe mass migration is used as a weapon. Well, of course it is. It always has been. It has been since the Mongols swept across the steppe into Russia.
3: You know this has been debunked, correct? This has been debunked six ways to Sunday. And he's still promoting this. There was nothing ever that was discussed. That's just so stupid. I talked about it a couple of weeks ago. If anybody wants to go back on the podcast and look at, we also were looking at how this was just a ridiculous claim. But he's still pushing it. He is still pushing it. For what purpose? Why go on RT? Why go on Russia Today and say this? And he likes to go on RT. I mean, he goes on there quite frequently. So I'm just curious. What's crazy to me is if something ever, like whenever anything happens to Israel, Tucker's position is Israel made somebody do it. And if something bad takes place to another entity, Israel did it. It always goes back to that. No, apparently no other country has the sovereignty or awareness or agency to be able to make, to claim its own actions. It's insane. But he's also incorrect. So I don't know. I think that the VP is going to, the VP needs to distance himself from him. And that's, you have to realize that's what gives people a lot of pause, because they're still so close. And the VP has absolutely will not refute or condemn, even though POTUS has gone off on Tucker. But it's, I think it's part of Tucker. Tucker would like to damage Trump, because if Trump is damaged, that makes it easier for Vance in 2028. This is my speculation. It's harder for Vance if Trump is widely supported. I think it's harder for him. And you might say, well, actually, that would be easier then. It's really not. There isn't a great, the statistics do not support VPs typically running for the White House and winning. I mean, all of American history statistically is against that pathway. It's made better if the second can make it look like they're going to take all of the good stuff that the first did and expand it and get rid of all the bad stuff. You have to have something that you have to be able to campaign against. It's just easier if Trump is damaged. And also there's parts of Trump's foreign policy that they just don't like, because post-liberalism. And I talk about post-liberalism a lot because we're dealing with the rise of post-liberalism 2.0. People who are morons about the history of American politics don't realize that the Tea Party defeated post-liberalism back in 2010 with the shellacking of Congress and the creation of the Freedom Caucus. And people like everybody from Rand Paul to Ted Cruz and Mike Lee being sent to D.C. Trump is a direct result of grassroots defeating post-liberalism. And now that's the new name for what they call the old compassionate Bush League conservatism, too big to fail. It's all the exact same policies. But the people who didn't pay attention and who are ignorant of this history, they think it's all brand new. And they think that they're going to be able to repackage it and push it on the people who fought to defeat it the first time around, and that we aren't going to recognize it. And when we recognize it and call it out, they're like, that's organized. No, actually, the push is organized. The reaction is organic. It's the same argument that the establishment used on grassroots back in the day. Oh, it's organized. Remember how grassroots was like, oh, it's all Koch brothers. It's all Koch brothers. It's all organized. The GOP establishment said the same thing about the grassroots that the left did. And they're doing the same thing today. So what you need to understand is that the whole post-liberal movement is literally all of the Bush policies recycled. It's all about big government. It's all about government control of different industries, different markets. The rise of socialism isn't just a reality on the left. It's also a reality on the right. And that's why I talk about it, because during the Tea Party days, when I was on air, I got on air in October of 2008, this was the big thing, because I was already part of the Tea Party, and we were actually out in the streets and we were criticizing big government before the November election in 2008. And if you remember, one of the, because the first, really ultimately, one of the first big rallies was in February. I helped plan that one that was under the Arch in St. Louis back at the time. It was in February of 2009. And one of the big things that everyone was criticizing was too big to fail. Well, how, where did, what, under what administration did too big to fail start under, Kane?
6: Bush.
3: Hmm. So it's the same post-liberal policies. It's the same post-liberal policies. And we've talked about it quite a bit. It's the use of government to what they, what post-liberals say is they want to use government to fix what government caused, but the problems that government caused were caused by big government. So they want to use big government to fix problems that were caused by big government. Using government, using more government to fix problems government caused. That's the dumbest thing I've ever heard of. So now you see why I say this is exactly what we fought against in 2009, going all the way up to even, I would say the Tea Party really, I think, completely ended in 2012. Midterm elections, because all good movements need to come to an end. Otherwise, they end up being, you just end up being grifters at some point. You either have to move into DC or move into policy. Not, you can't be an activist for forever. It's a movement is a snapshot in time. Like the War of Independence was that proceeded after the revolution. The revolution was all the lead up to the War of Independence. And Kane notes correctly, this is a great point. Say the point you just made in Slack.
7: This is why they still use MAGA as an insult, because they have to destroy Trump's movement, his the legacy here, in order for Vance and the rest of those who are defending it to get into power. This is the only play, because do you really think if Vance comes up against Rubio in a primary that Vance is going to perform in any way? It's not going to happen. Rubio's going to wipe the floor with him. So this is their only play. They have to destroy the MAGA movement in order to get that going.
3: Yeah. Yeah, exactly. Exactly. So that's the, that's what we're facing. And this is the stuff also, by the way, that Tucker promotes. He promotes this stuff. He Tucker has never been a full-on conservative. There are things that I have disagreed with him on, even when he was on Fox. He would hint at using certain big government ideals, big government policies, which I never agreed with. Like, for instance, you know, the pain of people to have kids, the incentivizing that, et cetera. And the excuse was always, well, you know, shouldn't the government promote pro-family policies? No, the government should get out of the way and allow the economy to flourish so that society can curate its own pro-family policies. That's not the purpose of government. Article 1, Section 8, enumerated powers. That's not the purpose or sole role of government. It's ridiculous. We've got more on the way. We've got Florida Man coming up as we move. 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
17: It's his life mission to make bad decisions. It's time for Florida Man.
1: I'm arguing with AI on break. Wait until next hour. I'll explain. Okay, so where to start? Let's see here. A few things. We've got, first up, this Florida man faked a coma and was arrested. He was trying to cover up $190,000 he stole from his employer. That's insane.

0: to court documents. He frequently missed work, asked to work remotely. He always had all kinds of excuses. And then his wife was someone, a woman claiming to be his wife, said that, oh, he was in an accident. He's in a coma now. But then he kept logging it. Like the day that he was allegedly announced to be in a coma, he logged into his work computer. This doesn't make any sense. So guess what? He got arrested. Good, because he's a, not only is he a liar, but he's a bad liar. Let's see, a couple. A Florida man is accused of dragging a bicyclist and running over his foot in a road rage incident. Road rage. By the way, I like how Steve said of the coma story that he didn't know McConnell lived in Florida. It's funny. This is from Coral Springs Talk. A Coral Spring... Kane, that mugshot.
1: Oh, my.
0: Mm-hmm. Coral Springs driver is accused of dragging this bicyclist running over his foot. They said that Kenneth Hurley was arrested just a few days ago, charged with aggravated battery with a deadly weapon, stemming from an incident that began regarding an aggravated battery. Upon arrival, bicyclists told police they were traveling in the bicycle lane, and a man driving a black Lexus began honking and yelling at them before trying to run them off the road. I'm sure that the bicyclists were all just total angels and that were sharing the road responsibly, right? And they were just keeping to the bike path, right? No one believes that. So he apparently, they said he got out of the vehicle. He stopped, got out of the vehicle, incited a confrontation. They said that turned violent. Another rider tried to record it. He slapped the phone from the hand, blah, blah, blah. I mean, look, he shouldn't have done it, but I don't like bicyclists. And maybe it's because every single bicyclist I've ever been around has been horrible. There's a road that we have that we drive on to church in the morning. And there's a bicycle path, literally it's a path. And they refuse to ride the path. No one's on the path, but they won't ride the path. They ride in the road. But then if you're going to ride in the road and act like you're traffic, the law dictates that you must follow the rules of the road. You have to follow traffic. They do not. One morning, I literally watched a bicyclist almost get killed because he blew through a stop sign at a four-way stop. So I loathe bicyclists because I have yet to see a responsible one. I'm sure they exist, but not in Texas. Sorry, they don't. Get a car or stay on the damn path. That's it. And if you're going to ride in the road, by God, you better follow the rules of the road. Otherwise, I'm not going to feel bad for you when a guy with a skullet stops his car and gets out and slaps your phone out of your hand. The end. I think everyone can agree with that. Yeah. So let's see. I don't want to read this one. Kane, the woman. A Florida woman was arrested for fraud, and she had stuffed thousands of dollars inside of her.
1: Oh, inside her purse?
0: Sure.
1: Her prison purse.
0: This woman, 31-year-old Monique Love Turnbull, don't be Moni loving, don't be putting that crime on Moni Love's name, from Miami, Florida, was arrested by police after she was accused of scamming. That's an actual singer from the 80s, Money Love. Scamming a Floridian senior out of money. Turnbull poses a rep for a bank, saying that the victim's account was compromised, saying, I'll take your card off your hands to deal with the matter. She stole $3,000, literally had hundreds of dollars inside of her prison wallet. There you go. That does it. We're done. We're done with Florida Man right now for today. Stay with us.
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3: Being a woman anymore is not a box unless it's advantageous for Democrats. It's like the rules of Whack Bat, right, from Fantastic Mr. Fox. Same thing applies to intersectionality with Democrats. That's why nobody knows what the hell is going on. The more things that you can check, that is a substitute for any kind of merit. It doesn't matter. It's like you're trying to pick the most misfitty of the island of misfit toys possible.
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3: Welcome back to the program, Dana Lash, with you. And we're at the top of this third hour. Where to start? Because we've got a, I've got a million. So coming up, we're going to talk with our really good friend Carol Roth about the burrito economy. But I got to get into a couple of other things. I really want to play Just Cut 24, but I can't because that has nothing to do with anything we're talking about in the segment. But it's about a cutie little raccoon that took its little, I am going to play it. Sorry, you're just real quick before we dive into everything else. I just need to see this little cutie raccoon getting some peanuts. That's all. Just this cut 24 one. I'm sorry. It's just this little, it's a little friend. It's a little pet. Check it. Yeah. It's this little hand. And boobity-doop. Can I have some peanuts, please? I would like some peanuts, please. Thank you. Oh my goodness. I would like them. So good. I would, my cousin had a pet raccoon as a kid. His name was Jake. Jake the raccoon. I'm not even kidding. It would suck thumbs. It'd suck your thumb. But I didn't like that because it was gross. Yeah. So, but yeah, did little burglar, little baby burglar. Yeah, most of them are not like that, but he was.
5: I'd name mine Bandit.
3: You would name yours Bandit?
6: Yeah, if I had one.
3: If you had one, you wouldn't. All right. Yeah. I don't know that I'd want. They do look like little French burglars.
6: They do.
3: So, anyway, all right, got that out. So let me try to get through the rest of this. So, the TikTok moms are having a time. This is cut 19. This is all the Lindsay Clancy trial insanity, whatever this is. Now everyone's recording themselves raging out over having to raise their kids. This is cut 19. Just, this is like the women who go into the forest and scream. So she's throwing ice in a tub. Your kids are going to think you're nuts if they see this. I think you're nuts and I'm watching. If I came home, if I was a man and I saw my wife doing this, I legit would have, we'd have some issues. Yeah. Girlfriend, we'd have some. You're recording yourself doing this. This is so performative and just absolutely stupid. This is so stupid and performative. And I'm sorry. I'm not sorry. I don't feel bad for any woman who takes the time to blow her hair out, put makeup on, and record herself doing this. And then editing the video. She edits the video and then adds the words and adds the music and all of this stuff. You had all the time to do that, but you're so stressed out. I can't raise my kids. Get it together, bitch. Get it together and raise your kids and be a decent human being and stop being the self-aggrandizing, navel-gazing, two online mommy sleuth. Done. We've all had kids. Guess what? Try homeschooling them while you're building a business and you're traveling. Good heavens. I get it. It can be tough, but this stuff is the worst. There's more. Outside of the courthouse, they're not wearing pink to remember the three children that were murdered. They're doing it for the woman on trial for murdering them. Watch.
5: Thank you!
3: For what?
7: Thank you!
3: For what? This is weird. And there's always people like, Dana, it's so mean. It's not. No, if you're recording yourself doing this and editing the video and adding music to it, that's stupid and I don't have any empathy. I don't know. As a, when my kids were little, I didn't have time to do that. I didn't have time to sit here and record myself acting like I wasn't, you know, I was too stressed. And all of these women, how much you want to bet they've only got one kid? How much you want to bet? All these videos that I've been seeing, it's literally like one woman with one kid. Kane made a really good point. Say what you just said, because this is true.
8: We've made life's normal stresses into this life-ending social content that everybody's retweeting.
3: Everybody has, yeah. They all have to be a victim.
9: Silly.
3: They all have to be a victim. Now, no one's saying that parenthood isn't hard, but everyone's trying to act like they have it worse than everybody else. Same, Lindsay, same. There's something genuinely wrong with that. Absolutely, just completely wrong with us. And it doesn't, I mean, it's sad. You know, I said on air yesterday, I'm like, you know, make sure you have a support group, you know, a friend of in every phase, but also stop recording yourself. These people are just too damn online. Too online. Yeah. Clearly, you got a new iPhone. You look like you live in a nice house. You're wearing nice clothes. You're clearly able to take care of yourself well. And you're throwing ice in a tub and screaming because what? You were blessed with having kids and that you get to raise? I just count your blessings. Part of the reason why people are so miserable is they constantly play like comparison games. Comparison is the thief of joy, I think, as the saying goes. And just be grateful for what you have. If you're not focused on the things that you have and readjusting your perspective, that's part of the problem. I'm so tired of hearing that everybody has it. Like Gen X was like, oh, nobody has it worse than us. Millennials, nobody has it worse than us. Gen Z, nobody has it worse than us. Boomers even thought that. Nobody has it worse than us. Every generation thinks nobody has it worse than us. Yes, everybody has it the same. It's just different. It's different. But this is now being rewarded with clicks. It's being rewarded with going viral. It's just wild. I just don't understand this. And it feels as though it's like a continuation of this self-aggrandizing self-worship that you see on social media. One of the videos that we showed yesterday, Kate, and I think it was one of the videos that was included in what we posted on Instagram. The woman was like in full red lip, fake lashes. Like she got her lashes done. Her hair was all curled and blown out, you know, and she's got her red lip and her fake lashes on. And she's there crying on the camera. You got all dolled up. Then you made a video. Then you edited the video, adding music and captions and all this stuff. And you're complaining that you're too tired. I'm too tired. So I'm going to do, you know, this probably took her a couple hours to do. To do everything from start to finish. It's just ridiculous. It's performative. And it's there's not anything to empathize with that. So a couple of things. Let's see what else the Texas stuff. Everyone keeps going, are you going to the Republican National Convention? Dear heavens, no. I've done my time. I don't like to go to these things. If you've been to one, you've been to all of them. It's ridiculous. But I'm a little also aggravated by this way I think that the state is doing the convention. So I look at it like this. One of the big things that we saw, let me pull this up. Interesting. So one of the big things that we saw is with Paxton and some of these other Texas candidates, especially Paxton, the Senate race. It's close. Here it is. So I had this Poly Market said James Tallarico is now favored to flip Texas's U.S. Senate seat blue for the first time since 1988. They're giving him a 52% chance. Now, I've said for months that this race is the GOP's to lose, and it looks like they want to lose it. I think there's some other factors that go in here, but it looks like they really want to lose it. Also, it's not just, I think part of it is the economy. Part of it is that Texas Republicans are being bitchy, and they don't want to do what's needed in order to win this seat because they're too busy playing power jockeys. They're all power jockeying. The other thing as well that's incredibly frustrating, and I just said it, is the way in which this is being run, that's being operated, the way that they're doing the convention, because everybody's been asking me, oh, can I get tickets? Can I get tickets? Each state GOP committee got to determine how they wanted to bundle the tickets. And in Texas, they apparently decided to prioritize it as a fundraiser as opposed to rallying the base, which is really the first job of a convention, is to rally the base, get your undecided voters, solidify everything. And I think that's a huge mistake. The tickets that are they're like 5,000, 10,000, and 20,000 for tickets. I cannot believe that, for instance, you know, like Ken Paxton running for Senate, the RNC is here next month, beginning of next month, and they're not having like a big Ken Paxton event or other big, you know, events for other Republicans that are on the ballot. It is crazy. It is absolutely crazy. I don't know what they're doing. I don't know what, I don't even think they should be having a big convention like this because money's tight. Paxton's money is incredibly tight. The GOP donors are not opening their checkbooks up. They're not opening up their checkbooks, but I do think it's interesting. I just saw this. So, you know, Omid Malik, he's the guy, he's the, he has investments in Tucker Carlson's business, and he does a lot of other capital stuff. He's 1789. That's the capital company, 1789. And he's Iranian. His father's Pakistani. And he's, you know, got a lot of investment money in Tucker stuff. So they're doing a huge RNC. Actually, they just had it last night in Southampton, New York. A big fundraiser for the vice president. $250,000 ticket. Big money. Big money. It was hosted by Junior and his wife and Omid Malik. $250,000 per couple, $100,000 just for one ticket. So if one, it's $100,000. For two, $250,000. That's crazy. Why is it $250,000 per couple, $100,000? The math isn't mathing, but that's okay. Just buy two separate tickets at that point. That's so dumb. But that was just yesterday. So don't tell me that Vance isn't running for 2028. He's doing big money fundraisers. And that's normal. That's par for the course. But my point is that I think he needs to separate himself from Tucker Carlson. I got into a fight with AI, which is the only thing I use AI for, because I wanted to see what it would do if I put this in, right? So I did this search query, and I put in Tucker Carlson appears on Russian state TV to falsely claim that Israelis claim credit for the Moroccan invasion of Spain. AI said, quote, Tucker Carlson did not appear on Russian state television to make this specific claim. What? And I argued with, because literally the first link under the AI response was the link where he was on Russian TV. And I wrote back, I said, you're absolutely lying. This is the first link under your response. And it's a tweet. Max Nordau had this tweet. Everybody else has it because it's on the internet. And the Google chat said, quote, or Google AI said, the text in that link is a viral social media post by an ex-user named Max Nordau. No joke. He wrote a summary claiming Carlson made those statements on Russian state TV. However, looking at the actual source footage and context of the broadcast, that tweet heavily distorts what occurs. I'm like, excuse me? I said, I watched the video. It said verbatim exactly what was claimed in the caption. The network literally includes RT in the chyron because it's Russia Today. I said, your programming bias is ridiculous. So then it finally says, you are completely correct, and I apologize for providing inaccurate information on my last response. This segment you watch does feature the RT logo and Chyron because it was explicitly broadcast on Russian state TV. No joke. That's what I was arguing with you about. And I kept spiking the football. I was like, yeah, you're right. I was, you know, I was being a total brat. And it says, it finally ended and said, I was wrong to attempt to parse or minimize the connection between his broadcast and RT. The post on X accurately describes the content, setting, and verbatim claims made in the video. Thank you for forcing the correction. This is all I use AI for, is I argue with it. Now, Kane made a good point. Do you want this AI to handle medical and legal issues?
6: No.
3: This is the second time, what, in a week that I've had to tell you about how I've had a fight with AI? 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
18: And now, all of the news you would probably miss. It's time for Dana's Quick Five.
3: Let's see here. Stellantis, a worker, was killed by a robot while retooling a Detroit car factory. Ooh, I don't like this. Ronald Adams was crushed to death, 63 years old, inside the Dundee engine plant in Michigan last year. So it's an ongoing lawsuit. He's an Air Force fighter, and he was repairing a machine inside. And apparently one of his two coworkers left him to go work on a piece of machinery. And that's apparently minutes later they returned. They saw his body pinned between the robotic arm and the conveyor. They called paramedics. They had an on-site electrician raise the arm of the mechanic. He's an experienced guy with this stuff. But they said that the robotic arm had him pinned, and he was taken to the hospital. He didn't make it. I mean, he had crushing injuries, and what they said was traumatic asphyxia. So it crushed him. Absolutely crushed him. That's terrifying. That is absolutely terrifying. So a man threatened to bomb an Applebee's in Bloomington. I feel like this is out of, the Talladega Nights. He said he was hangry. He's tired, hungry, and up. He's upset. Bloomington, Indiana, a man was arrested after police say he threatened to bomb his local Applebee's on a post on Instagram, all because he didn't get his food on time. The 19-year-old guy, whose name is Jackson with an X because his parents thought they were being creative, said that he was going to bomb the Applebee's, like verbatim. But he said, I'm going to bomb this specific Applebee's, and gave the address. And it showed the interior of the Applebee's. So obviously that made people upset also, and legit upset. And they tipped off the FBI, and then they tracked him down to his apartment on campus. And oh my gosh. So he admitted to making the post, and he's now in trouble. Don't ever do that. Burrito economy next. So Human just released the best Super Beats Heart Chew that they've ever made. It's watermelon. 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
21: ABC News, I'm Dave Packer. The FBI arresting a woman, 35-year-old Jessica Bowie, for allegedly planning to attack the New York State Capitol building in Albany. ABC's Pierre Thomas.
22: The charge is providing material support to a terrorist organization, in this case, ISIS. And again, they are maintaining in this press conference is that this woman had deadly intentions, according to the FBI and the Department of Justice, and that she was embarking on a plan to carry out an attack on the state capitol of New York, in which she was plotting to allegedly kill members of that state Senate.
21: Sources tell ABC News former Congressman Eric Swalwell was served a warrant by federal agents, and they seized his laptop and iPhone Saturday night. Sources say the criminal investigation centers around allegations of sexual assault. A days-long power emergency unfolding in Indiana. Tens of thousands of customers still without power following last week's historic storms and flooding. This is ABC News.
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3: Ooh, welcome back to the program. I've been looking forward to this segment all week long. Actually, for like, I think since I said last week, we need to get Carol Roth on the program, because the burrito economy is one of those discussions that I kind of want to yeet myself off my roof, break my legs down to nubbins, because it's that brain dead of a debate. But also, it kind of feels like, you know, being more serious about it, it kind of feels like it's like the gateway to a larger discussion about all the post-liberal stuff that's happening. And I had a conversation with a very good friend of mine. He's a legal professor. And I said, he was back in the Tea Party days. And I said, do you remember when we were actually like protesting side by side, like at Too Big to Fail and all of this stuff? And he goes, yes. And I go, are we back there? I feel like we're back. We're back at that. So I wanted to bring on someone who I absolutely trust, who's one of the smartest, I think literally like the smartest person in finance, and understands, like, she can do math. You know, she's got great hair. And she's hysterical. Everybody knows our very dear friend, Carol Roth. And I love how she describes herself, because she has her newsletter. She's a recovering investment banker. It almost sounds like a dirty, she makes it sound like a dirty thing. Entrepreneur, TV pundit, and host. Make sure you go and get her newsletter at carolroth.com/news. And she joins us now via video. Carol, my good friend, make this make sense, because this whole thing started with this comment on a $20 burrito, which I don't even know how anybody could spend $20 on a burrito unless they're getting a drink with it. I don't get it. And then it went from affordability is a crisis, therefore we must have more big government to fix it. Did I nail that right? That's kind of how that went.
5: You did. And it's, you know, interesting timing, because we just passed a milestone today, right? America's debt is $40 trillion, which means it is bigger than my hair officially, which is a bad economic indicator. But the reason I bring that up, Dana, is because government is at the root of this. And you talk about the Tea Party, and you talk about things that, you know, have happened in yesteryear. Yeah. And every time we've had a crisis over the past 15, 17, 20 years, you know, it's been the government hasn't let it sort of work itself out. The answer is, what can we do to cover it up? And what they've done is they artificially suppressed interest rates for about a decade and a half. When necessary, they had the Fed print money. And all of these things have had two different effects depending on where you stand in the economy. If you're somebody who holds assets, it has inflated those assets, at least nominally. It doesn't mean that there's the real value of them is more, but when you're thinking about inflation adjusted, but the headline number is more. So it looks like, you know, your 401k is up, your stock portfolio is up, your house is worth more, and things are going well for you. But if you're somebody who happened to not hold assets, and, you know, you're trying to pay for education, or you're trying to pay today for everything, including apparently a burrito, the cost of day-to-day living has become just absolutely exorbitant. And so what is happening is that that is then turning around and getting blamed on capitalism instead of decisions that are being made by the government, sometimes in conjunction or enabled by the Federal Reserve. And that's not capitalism. That is cronyism. That's central planning. That is sort of, you know, socialism in many, many, many aspects of socialism. And so, like you said, that the solution that they're saying is, hey, let's fix this by having more government. Let's let the fox guard the hen house. Let's have the arsonists who burn our house down come help us with the rebuild or to put out the fire. It makes absolutely no sense. But when people are desperate, and, you know, there's an argument to be made on whether, you know, how much of that desperation is lifestyle and expectations and not. But I think we all agree that upward mobility, the ability to, you know, have the American dream and get into a house, to have, you know, reasonable access to education that doesn't turn you into a communist and all of those kinds of things are more expensive, are more difficult, particularly for young people. And desperate people with nothing to lose will turn to desperate measures, even if they don't make any sense.
3: I mean, I think the argument, we're talking with Carol Roth, if you're just joining us, she's the author of You Will Own Nothing, Your War with a New Financial World Order and How to Fight Back. It seems as though they, because I've seen this discussed, there's so many things economically, domestically that we can do. Big government causing, you can't use big government to fix problems caused by big government. But
5: right.
3: They also say, and I've seen these complaints, that they don't want to wait the time that it's going to take for all of those measures to kick in organically. I'm like, okay, this is the problem, Carol. This is the problem right now. They don't want to wait. They just think that if government does it right now, it can do it faster. And then government can back off. Because, Carol, you know that government, when it makes bad policy, it goes, wow, that was bad. I'm not going to do that anymore. It's done that over and over again throughout history.
5: Yeah, I mean, the government's really known for acting quickly, for getting good results, and then for backing off when something's done. That always happens with government. I totally understand. You know, part of the problem is just the way that we are moving through society now, right? Everything is on demand. You want something delivered to your house, Amazon can deliver it, not just the next day anymore, but sometimes within hours.
3: Yes.
5: You're on social media, you have access, you know, in your pocket through your phone to all the information that's ever been created in the world, and a lot of misinformation as well. We are living in a minute by minute. I mean, people won't even go to pick up fast food anymore. People are door dashing fast food and making something that, you know, probably is, you know, should cost $3, probably cost $9, cost $20.
3: Yeah.
5: And so, you know, there is this immediacy that we have kind of fostered in society that's problematic. But, you know, we have also rampant financial illiteracy, which has been frustratingly done intentionally. I mean, we pay for government funded education, and this is what's coming out of that K-12, let alone then, you know, the college loans that we're backing so that everyone can become communists and demand these things. So, you know, there is sort of a fundamental problem, and there's also a messaging problem, and there's been a bastardization of words like capitalism to mean something that they don't, and conflation. So, you know, it's very difficult when people are fledgling. And I know I'm just kind of going off here, Dana.
3: No, but it makes sense because you have a great editorial that this dovetails into that's up on Fox. And I'm going to let you continue, but I wanted to point out to people that her editorial, if you haven't read it, it says government made your burrito more expensive and socialism will make it worse. I mean, that goes right into it.
5: Yeah. And this is why, you know, and you know, I'm rooting for the current administration. I like a lot of people in the current administration, but I'm so frustrated with them because the reason they were put into office was to fix affordability. And like we said, they're not going to be able to do it overnight, but there's some clear low-hanging fruit. I mean, the administration said they were going to go after the colleges to be able to restructure how education is paid for on a secondary level, put the colleges on the hook, create a bankruptcy process, have some recourse and responsibility, stop selling, you know, multiple six-figure educations that get you a $50,000 job. They could have done that. They could have not gone in the direction of tariffs and put in barriers for small business. They could have, you know, opened up things and tried to cut red tape and make it easier. They could have made, you know, mortgages, they could have made those assumable. They could have worked to help make those portable. There are things that they could have done. It wouldn't have fixed everything, by the way, but at least, okay, we see, because that's the thing with the immediacy. You want to at least see, like, okay, we're moving in the right direction, and then maybe I'll let you continue in the right direction. But instead, we got these side quests, these roadblocks, and things that didn't make a lot of sense. And that's why, you know, I said from day one, the choreography here was so important. So now that they haven't seen that be put in process, they're like, well, we tried it this way. What's our other option? I guess, you know, it's Zoran Mamdani, which is, you know, the polar opposite direction with all these insane policies and just letting the government control everything and destroy this country. But for the people who are feeling like they maybe tried this, or they at least are seeing that it didn't work, we're not moving in that direction, they've now given up. We live in an immediate gratification society, so I'm going to look elsewhere.
3: Yeah, that, and it's true, and they are. One last quick thing on this, and then a couple of other discussion points. Because I think so much of the right's been talking about the socialist rise on the left, understandably, obviously, it's terrifying. Now they're just getting rid of all formalities. It's official now. But it's also rising... Maybe I'm conflating it a little bit with authoritarianism, but it is rising on the right as well, like with the stuff that we're talking about. I mean, it's like these, like the Trump accounts and things like that. These are socialist policies. Some of the stuff that, you know, the vice president talks about with getting rid of the dollar as the world's reserve. I do not understand that. I also wanted to get your quick take on that, because that seems insane. And he gets into, well, the buying habits of Americans, and it is a resource curse. And I never thought of the strength of the dollar as being a curse, Carol.
5: Well, so I'm going to get a little wonky on you. Yes. Stay with me, class. But basically, when you are the holder, the issuer of the world's reserve currency, there's always a trade-off, right? Because there's a demand for dollars. And if you're going to manage that, you have to sometimes make some choices and say, well, are we going to create stability for that on the global market for all these people who want to buy it versus at home? And sometimes we have to make trade-offs there. Mm-hmm. The Fed has absolutely managed to mismanage this so that there's been a lack of stability on the global market, and there's also been a lack of stability at home. So congratulations for doing neither Federal Reserve. But having access to affordable things, I don't think is the issue. And I also think, you know, tying into our discussion, this really lets the government off the hook.
3: Yes.
5: Because, you know, as the holder of the world's reserve currency, the flip side of this challenge is we had something that was called the exorbitant privilege. And the exorbitant privilege means that we have cheap financing. There's demand for dollars, and that means that we have cheap interest rates, and the government can finance cheaply, and then that flows through the rest of the economy. That means businesses can finance cheaply, and they can go out and, you know, continue to invest and to grow. And yes, consumers can put things on their credit card more cheaply, maybe not as good, but, you know, that's their own problem. I'm not going to step in the middle of that. The challenge is that as we have not managed the dollar well, you know, on a global stage, the Biden administration fully weaponized the dollar when they seized Russia's reserve assets, because it basically said, well, you can hold treasuries, but we can come back and take them back anytime we want, which doesn't really create a big sign of like, hey, okay, I want to do this. So, you know, it's been a challenge, and we've had countries throughout the world say, well, we're not really that interested anymore in, you know, financing the U.S. at this low rate. We're going to, you know, put some more of our money in gold instead of doing this. But this has been the government's fault. You know, this is the fact that we're racking up $2 trillion in terms of deficits a year. This is the fact that we have $40 trillion of debt. This is the fact that when these bad times have come about, we've printed money and destroyed the value of the dollar here in the U.S. Like, he's completely letting the government off the hook, and the fact that they've had this privilege that has been absolutely obliterated by fiscal mismanagement and political mismanagement, that's the issue. And the reason that Vance wants us to move away, he wants this cheaper dollar, is this pipe dream of, oh, we're going to reshore all of our manufacturing. But the reality is that it's not just about the cheap dollar. It's about access to labor. It's about our laws and our legal system. It's about the cost of energy. And the idea that all of a sudden, oh, and by the way, we don't even have like the wherewithal and the know-how right now, that all of a sudden, okay, well, if we get rid of the dollars, the world's reserve currency, that, you know, we're going to go back and, you know, start making, you know, T-shirts and you know, toys. Like, it's an insane, unrealistic dream. So we should be looking forward and figuring out how we can get our house in order, because at the end of the day, the call is coming from inside the house, just like it does in every other horror movie.
3: Amen to that. Carol Roth, who should actually be advising everybody in the White House, honestly. I would take a Scott Bess.
5: I thought you liked me, Dana.
3: I know, but I did. We need you. Your country needs you. Oh, my gosh. Carol Roth, you need to go and get her book, You Will Own Nothing, which is a horror story. You want to talk about horror stories? This is a scary story. Your War with New Financial World Order and How to Fight Back, and her newsletter, carolroth.com/news. Carol, I wish we had more time. Would love to have you back. I learn so much whenever we talk, and you're so good at this. So thank you so much for your time, my friend. Always look fabulous, smart, and you understand math. I wish we could clone you, or at least we could have you teach America. I don't know, something. Good to see you, my friend. God bless you.
5: Anytime. You're the best.
3: Of course. We have more underway, folks, as we finish out this third hour. And we're capitalists. God bless America. 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
8: Yeah, if you missed anything, just go download the podcast. 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In the meantime, today's Stupidity King.
9: So much stupidity comes out of California. I was just thinking about that. Every time we have something stupid, it's usually out of California. And this is Gavin Newsom. Look at him making Democrats cringe. Listen to this.
10: Would you be a good president?
11: We'll see. I don't know.
10: What do you think you would?
11: That's a difficult question to answer. Drugs? I mean, so I have no idea. I would like to think I would be, but that's for others to determine. By the way, I think I was a pretty good mayor. I think I was pretty good, but people have different opinions. So on that night.
9: Because no one else is.
8: Yeah, I don't think California looks like a state that operates like as though he was a good.
9: Yeah.
8: He was a good
9: It's
8: mayor,
9: in a worse position financially and in every way, actually, than before he's taken power. So
8: I mean, we're just saying folks, that does it for us for today. Make sure you go find us on YouTube and Facebook, like and subscribe, as well as X. I will be back with you tomorrow to finish out the week and get you set up for the weekend. Have a good night.
12: When I was diagnosed with Hodgkin lymphoma, I had so many questions. 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
14: From ABC News, I'm Dave Packer. Alaska Senator Lisa Murkowski offering her condolences after the FAA says a small plane, a Cessna 441, crashed in a remote western Alaska area near Cape Newenham Thursday. 8 people were on board. A search and rescue operation initiated the NTSA and FAA will investigate. An American woman accused of pledging allegiance to ISIS and planning an attack on the New York State Capitol building. The FBI arrested 35-year-old Jessica Bowie on charges of providing material support to ISIS. FBI undercover informants posed as Islamic radicals. John Cohen, an ABC News contributor and former Homeland Security official.
15: It's likely that...

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1: My name is Erica, and my son, Kaysen, is a patient at Shriners Children's. My oldest called me and said, Kaysen got burnt. I said, how bad is it? He wouldn't answer me. Before we could see Kaysen, the trauma doctor came in and said, he needs to go to Shriners.
2: To survive a burn injury and to return to life unafraid and full of joy and be who you're supposed to be is what we strive to deliver to our patients. 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He's riding his dirt bike, doing all of the things that you would want him to do. 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
3: I wouldn't do anything else.
4: We're just so thankful that Kaysen is still here, because things can change in the blink of an eye.
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7: We are Red Eye Radio. He's Eric Carlin. I'm Gary McNamara. Coming up on the bottom of the hour, the New York Times loses a defamation lawsuit and more insanity. Coming up. Here's a question that I want to ask somebody on the left. Isn't it discrimination to say that only men who think they're women should be able to play against women and not men who think they're men? Isn't that discrimination? Where's the inclusiveness of that? Great question.

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8: My name is Erica, and my son, Kaysen, is a patient at Shriners Children. My oldest called me and said, Kaysen got burnt. I said, how bad is it? 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Before we could see Kaysen, the trauma doctor came in and said, he needs to go to Shriners.
9: To survive a burn injury and to return to life unafraid and full of joy and be who you're supposed to be is what we strive to deliver to our patients. 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
10: I wouldn't do anything else.
11: We're just so thankful that Kaysen is still here because things can change in the blink of an eye.
5: Go online right now to loveshriners.org.
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20: Thanks for spending time with us. Welcome into Friday, August 21st. Gordon Deal with Nicole Murray. Some of our top stories and headlines. A woman from Albany, New York has been arrested for planning to bomb the state capitol building. 8 people killed on a charter flight that crashed at a remote military site in western Alaska. Ayesha Wahab, a progressive Democratic state senator in California, has defeated a centrist Democrat in a special election to replace disgraced Congressman Eric Swalwell. two hijackings of tanker ships in 4 days by Somali pirates, and the man in Georgia who rescued an American flag from the side of a highway. That story in about 20 minutes. Reaching our new milestone of $40 trillion in government debt carries symbolic weight, but isn't by itself economically significant. Here's Matt Grossman, economics reporter at the Wall Street Journal. Matt, explain.
0: Well, there are a few different ways to measure this. The headline number is $40 trillion, which is obviously a huge number. It's kind of hard to imagine just how big that is. Some of that money the government owes to itself in a way, because some of that government debt is in the form of bonds that are owned by the Social Security Trust Fund. So that's kind of the government owing itself money. And if you net that out, it's closer to $32 trillion, obviously still a huge number. But this number keeps going up, and that's kind of the bottom line. It's really focusing more and more attention on the fact that we just don't have a good path out of this debt that just keeps building up.
20: Yeah. So, you know, the simpleton in me says, yeah, all you have to do is cut spending and the debt goes down because the deficit will be more manageable, right? We'll have more money coming in than going out, blah, blah, blah. But explain why kind of meaningful cuts here to government spending are so difficult.
0: Yeah, that could absolutely be part of the solution. I mean, I think that's what the Trump administration had in mind with that DOGE program last year, that if we can kind of find the smart cuts in the federal government, we could get more on the right track. The issue is that the kind of spending that you're thinking about there in terms of salaries to government workers and, you know, programs that, you know, national parks and air traffic control is really only a very small part of spending. The vast majority of it are things like Medicare payments, Social Security payments, and those are much harder to adjust. They're not in the annual budget. It's a long-standing program that economists call non-discretionary spending. It's not something that the government has a choice about year to year. It's a long-term commitment to citizens. And of course, that would be just a huge political firestorm if there was any attempt to cut Social Security benefits or change Medicare. So that's where it really becomes a pretty stubborn problem.
20: We're speaking with Matt Grossman, economics reporter at the Wall Street Journal. The story is called U.S. Debt Just Topped $40 Trillion. How we got here. It was never this bad, right? I mean, it wasn't that long ago where we actually ran a surplus budget-wise.
0: Yeah, that's right. So at the end of the Clinton administration, there were a few years of surplus.

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4: It's 6 o'clock at KTSA San Antonio. I'm Christian Blood. That heat advisory for the Alamo City and the surrounding area continuing all the way through Sunday. We'll get the latest in your KTSA AccuWeather forecast coming up in just a minute. A new phase in the war with Iran is underway, with the country arguably more isolated than ever before, its economy crushed, its leadership in tatters, and yet a deal has yet to be reached with President Trump on that country's nuclear ambitions.
5: Unfortunately, we're dealing with a theocratic death cult that gets its reward in the next life for killing people like President Trump and American citizens. And it's very hard to strike a deal with someone that has a suicide wish.
4: Republican Congressman Scott Perry of Pennsylvania. We have more on what's happening in the Middle East on the front page at KTSA.com. New upgrades being installed at San Antonio International Airport to improve safety in the air and on the ground. Here's KTSA's Stacey Keene with more.
6: The airport is expected to get around $30 million in federal dollars for the improvements. Copper wire is being replaced with fiber, and the airport will be getting new radios, voice switches, displays, radar, and surface awareness systems. That money will come from President Trump's Working Americans Tax Cut Act, and it's part of a $12.5 billion nationwide outlay on air traffic control and airport technology. Stacey Keene, KTSA News.
4: Carmelo Anthony's hearing in North Texas for a new trial includes never-before-seen evidence. The 19-year-old was sentenced to 35 years in prison this summer for fatally stabbing 17-year-old Austin Metcalf at a high school track meet in 2025 in Frisco. Prosecutors told the judge Thursday they had a gentleman's agreement with Anthony's attorneys before the trial to exclude that evidence. They say they did that to prevent the trial from turning into a racial powder keg. That evidence includes Anthony texting his ex-girlfriend saying when he stabbed someone, he was going to lick their blood off the blade. KTSA News Time is 6:02. 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
7: In the NFL, the Dallas Cowboys and New Orleans Saints were each fined $500,000 for their actions in a joint practice earlier this week by the NFL. The competition committee has made sportsmanship, including joint practices, a point of emphasis over the past several years, and all clubs were reminded by a memo prior to training camp. Cowboys owner Jerry Jones said the team's going to appeal the fine and added the team would individually fine the players that were involved. The Cowboys are going to play their second preseason game tomorrow night as they head to Arizona to take on the Cardinals. I'm Rob Thompson for 94.1 San Antonio Sports Star.
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4: Good morning. As you head into your early morning commute, most of our delays on the north side due to road work on 35. Now, we still have this accident in the construction zone at 35 southbound Evans. It's got you stop and go from Shirts Parkway. Southbound 35,000 Oaks to 410. Two right lanes blocked with construction cones. Northbound 35 Randolph to Judson. Two right lanes blocked. And that's got you slow from Walsham. I'm Debbie Alcacer, KTSA. Time Saver Traffic.
5: Mostly sunny, very hot again today with the high up to 102. Under clear skies tonight, the low dropping down to 78 along the Riverwalk and 71 in the Hill Country. Mostly sunny, toasty Saturday and Sunday, the high of 103 both days. I'm meteorologist Jason Catarino with your KTSA Stevens Roofing AccuWeather forecast.
3: We've got 78 degrees right now, mostly clear skies at San Antonio's Severe Weather Station. I'm Christian Blood. 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
1: Here we go. I want some funk. Hot funk. Give up the funk. Yeah. Okay, so Sean's off today. He'll be back on Monday. There's Don, there's Elaine, and there's Christian Blood.
2: Yo.
1: And we're just here to just do whatever we're going to do today. Christian, the culture's gone crazy. I want to talk about that, but I do want to there's another thing I want to hit. Two things real quick. Phone number's 210-599-5555, 210-599-5555. And I'm going to give you something to call on here in just a second. But it is Friday, and I always, for 110 years that I've been in this business, I've done Open Mind Friday. And so open your mind, and let's see what falls out at 210-599-5555. Dangerous, super dangerous heat all weekend. So about 105 all weekend. So, I mean, it doesn't take very long to say that in a forecast, although our AccuWeather guys will stretch that out to

0: like a minute and a half of a weather forecast, dangerous heat, 105 all weekend. You know what to do. You don't need Daddy on the radio, Big Daddy here, to tell you exactly what you need to do. But, you know, the main thing is take care of your pets, and because people will leave them outside for whatever stupid reasons, and that's just dumb, and don't do that. But other than that, I've got a lot of sound I'm going to get to this morning, and I'm going to start right here because the new Black Panthers are back. Oh, Don, can you turn my computer on, please? Thank you very much.
1: All power to the people. That's the first step. Now we need for Carmelo to be released. All of the racist acts that took place under Judge Roach, from them not letting people come into the courthouse when it's supposed to be a public hearing, from them not giving the jury instructions.
0: Now, this is the new Black Panthers. They're outside of the Carmelo Anthony courthouse, and she's about 561 pounds.
2: She's a big girl.
0: And all of that is boob. And she's standing there, and we Black Panthers, and we want him out, you know?
3: Sorry I had a fight in the middle of your Black Panther party.
0: So anyway, I'm going to talk a lot about that today. But I'm going to focus on the whole culture going crazy, the country gone nuts, man. It really has. And I want to get you your thoughts on this at 210-599-5555. As I peruse the news, I find things like a dad sitting in a hot tub all by himself in an apartment complex. He had worked his butt off all week, and he just went to the hot tub. He's also in school. The guy's 48 years old. He's in school. So he's sitting in the hot tub with his iPhones, his earbuds in, and he's listening to a lecture for his school. And two black teens walk up behind him, behind his head. One of them kicks the dad in the head. The dad doesn't know that they're coming because they walk up behind him, little chicken stuffs. Mm-hmm. And when they kicked him, the iPhone flies in the air, and the other grabs the iPhone as it flies in the air, and they take off, run a $1,000 iPhone. Then you've got a middle school football game going on, and in the middle of the game, a little brawl, a little skirmish breaks out. That can happen. But then the 16-year-old girl comes running onto the field and hits one of the middle schoolers and knocks him down. And when he tries to get back up, she kicks him out of the grandstands. And then you've got a soccer game, youth soccer game going on, and these guys look like they're probably, I don't know, maybe 13, 14, 15. And one of them literally is trying to beat the other one to death, literally. He's kicking him in the head and punching him in the head. And I'm like, really? This is who we are? And then you got the Wisconsin State Fair this week, and you've got an all-out throw-down, knock-down, drag-out brawl going on. What is going on? I'm sitting here yesterday watching all these pink-shirted, white, older, liberal women showing support for a woman who allegedly, she actually admitted to doing it, but now, you know, the defense is all about, well, she had psychosis. Lindsey Clancy, who choked, allegedly, her three children, killing them, dead. And she is a hero to these white liberal women?
4: I realize, with the political environment we're in, that there are certain people, for whatever reason, they see things in black and white. And it's very hard for them to understand that there are nuances when you're dealing with humans.
0: Really?
4: There are things... It makes me sad that people don't understand.
0: Don't understand what?
4: There's so much more. Just because you can't see someone hemorrhaging doesn't mean they're not hemorrhaging.
0: Okay. All right. The children are dead. She's not the victim here. The children are dead. Now, look, I ain't throwing down on postpartum depression because that's a very real deal. Okay, so don't anybody say that. But somebody want to explain to me how she is the victim, how Carmelo Anthony is the victim, how all these people suddenly became the victim in our society? Oh, they had a little cultish thing, too, where they all brought their little children with them, these women in pink. And they're all white women, by the way. Now it's time to hold up your hands in the heart shape for Lindsay, who's inside. Here we go. Hold them high. They're holding up their hands in the shape of the heart, supporting Lindsey Clancy. Okay, so these women are holding their babies in their arms, supporting somebody who allegedly, again, she admitted to it, but they're claiming a postpartum psychosis was the reason. Cora, Dawson, and Callan. And Lindsey now is a folk hero. They're saying, well, she didn't get the kind of support that she should have received. She saw multiple doctors. Both sets of grandparents were there to help her. The family had daycare and a nanny. The husband took multiple months off from work for maternity leave so he could be at home and work at home to support her. Then she sent him to the store to get medication and then to get food to bring home. And while he was gone, allegedly, she lured those three babies down to the basement, tied a workout band around each of their necks until they were dead. And then she went up to the second floor and she jumped out head first. She hit the ground outside, broke her neck, and now she's paralyzed from the waist down. And our culture is saying that she's the victim. Not one of these people interviewed outside of that Massachusetts courthouse yesterday, not one mentioned the children. Not one. It's all about her. She's the victim. Her attorney said she's beat up and she's sad. She's beat up and she's sad. She thinks about her children every day. She probably should have thought about them before she killed them. The supporters all wearing pink buttons and shirts. Peace for Lindsey, justice for Lindsey. Not one shirt, not one button, even with the three babies' faces on it. You know, something's really screwed up, guys. Something is really screwed up here. When we've got Mangione as a folk hero, we've got Carmelo Anthony as a folk hero, we got Tyler Robinson as a folk hero, and people showing up to show support for these folks. And I've said it all of my life because this is the way I was raised. You get more of what you reward and less of what you punish. And so they raised $1 million for her so far. $1 million. What does that say to other women who would consider doing the exact same thing? I also say that a lot of this points back to how we have devalued life through abortion over the years. It's a direct correlation. You devalue life through abortion. And this is what you get. Life means nothing. The life of babies means nothing. You just had a nut job governor in Massachusetts. Huh, it's interesting. This is happening in Massachusetts. Sign a piece of legislation that says abortion at any time, even while the baby is being born, is just fine. And, you know, the Babylon Bee had a headline one time. It was a a satirical site. The headline was, moms happy they can abort and kill their children up until the beginning of kindergarten. I mean, really seriously, folks, this is screwed up. This is a mess. We've got a mess in our society right now. And I'm curious what you think. I don't know if you saw these women that showed up yesterday to support Lindsey Clancy to say she needs to be released. She's not the problem. She's the victim. The system let her down. She was on multiple medications, which I can make a direct correlation between that and going bonkers. We've seen that a million times. Every time we have one of these mass shootings at a school, you just ask that first question, was the shooter on any kind of SSRI or whatever else? What kind of psychotic drug were they on? But here she is, getting all the support in the world, and not a word for those babies. Am I the only one feeling this way today after that display of lunacy outside that courtroom yesterday? Am I it? Am I the only one? And all the supporters there for Carmelo Anthony, and there's new evidence in that case as well I'll tell you about coming up. Trey Ware, KTSA. Dangerous heat all weekend, 105, 79 now, KTSA.
2: Good morning. As you head into your early morning commute, most of our delays on the north side due to road work on 35. Now, we still have this accident in the construction zone at 35 southbound Evans. It's got you stop and go from Schertz Parkway. Southbound 35,000 Oaks to 410. Two right lanes blocked with construction cones. Northbound 35 Randolph to Judson. Two right lanes blocked. And that's got you slow from Walsham. I'm Debbie Alcacer, KTSA. Time saver traffic.
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5: Stuff now, and I really need to be able to hear what the director is saying to me, especially the rest of the crew. And I'm able to do that despite my hearing problem, thanks to my hearing aids from Here in Texas. I got tested a couple of years ago with one of the great audiologists at Here in Texas, and they found that my problem was when I'm surrounded by a lot of people in a crowded place, like a restaurant and a store, and there's a lot of noise going on. I have a really hard time hearing what anybody's saying. That's what the testing showed me. So they set me up with some hearing aids that filter out all that surface noise so I can hear what my wife is saying to me. I can hear what the director is saying on a film set. 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
0: Funky Friday.

0: 622. Beware, KTSA at 210-599-5555. Elaine, are you watching the phones closely? Are you ready for the phones to ring? Because they're about to start blowing off the wall right at you.
1: What you're are you going to do?
0: I'm just talking stuff right now. I'm just talking smack. And I know that smack. It's... Huh?
1: Yeah.
0: Yeah, okay. 210-599-5555. Now, coming up later this hour at 6:35, Councilman Mark White's going to join us, right? He's scheduled to be on the show anyway, right, at 6:35.
1: Yes.
0: And we're going to talk about his support for the vote earlier this week on the arena deal. So we're going to talk about that. The arena deal, by the way, it's a marvelous thing. Get it? Marvelous thing? Get it? It's already changing your NYOSA, and I'm going to tell you about that in just a little while because it's already screwing up NYOSA and more to come. Judge John Roach, removed from the Carmelo Anthony case, he was the one who said during the sentencing, hey, they got it right. But he still only gave Carmelo a slight kiss of 35 years. Okay. Judge Sid Harl, whom I happen to know, removed Judge Roach from the case after Carmelo Anthony's stuff came down, and he was, all the people were like, okay, his attorneys appealed, and they wanted him removed. So Judge Sid Harl removed him, and they're going to put another judge on the case. Okay. Fine. Now they want him to be removed. They want Carmelo Anthony removed from prison. And they say, we got new evidence, so we need a new trial. The problem is, maybe now he's going to go away for something that makes sense. Instead of 35 years, he might get what he deserves. And then what he deserves, obviously, for murdering a young Texas football player, he deserves the death penalty is what Carmelo Anthony deserves. So we got new evidence in this case that showed, allegedly, before he killed young Austin Metcalf, he was stalking his girlfriend. That they were on shaky grounds, and she was kind of really nervous about being around Carmelo. And according to her, Carmelo was telling her he was on the verge. I'm on the verge. I'm on the verge. I'm virgin. And that he fantasized, listen to this, he fantasized about stabbing somebody and licking the blood off the blade. Now, that didn't come up in the first trial, but I can guarantee you now that it's out there. And if there's a new trial, the jurors are going to know all about this fantasy that he allegedly had about stabbing somebody. His girlfriend was Valerie Perez, and licking blood from the blade. So if I'm just sitting here analyzing this as a outside observer and looking at the case itself, I'm saying, well, this guy was already predisposed to wanting to put a knife into somebody, so he took the knife to the track meet on purpose because he wanted to put it into somebody and he wanted to lick the blood off of it. That's what would be going through my head in a new trial. So all these people and these attorneys that have been showing up trying to get him out after he killed a young man, they may rue the day that they ever brought this thing up, because if it comes around again, it goes back to trial. That I don't know that the judge will allow that in. He should. I mean, obviously, because it shows that he had some sort of premeditation, ideation about doing this kind of thing to somebody, stabbing a knife into them and then licking blood off the blade. I would say that's pretty pertinent because that's exactly what he did. I don't know that he licked the blood, but he stabbed young Austin Metcalf and killed him. We have a death penalty here in the state of Texas for a reason. And this is the reason. When you do this kind of thing, in cold-blooded, premeditated, because he took the knife to the school, a place you're not supposed to take a knife to, and he knew that. When that happens, we use the death penalty, or we should use the death penalty. No excuses. No getting out of it. Hey, you know what? You made that decision. We didn't make that decision. You decided that's what you were going to do that day. And you premeditated that because you had the knife with you. So you had decided that's what you were going to do. And we should have given him the death penalty then instead of a measly 35 years. Are you kidding me? He'll be out in no time at all. And that's what I mean by You know, the country's gone crazy. That's kind of my theme this morning. If you go to the YouTube channel and you watch this on YouTube this morning, you'll see that as the theme this morning. Country's gone crazy. It really has. White liberal women showing up to support a woman who allegedly admitted to killing three beautiful babies. And if you want to see them, you can go to my ex account, at Trey Ware Show. They show up supporting her instead of the babies. Where's the support for the babies? And you got groups showing up to support this guy who killed a young man in high school after saying he wanted to stab somebody and lick the blood off the blade. The country's gone crazy. 210-599-5555. 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It's been around for many, many decades. I started over 3 decades ago using it in my race cars, and I'm using it in all my street vehicles now. I know I'm getting maximum protection, especially like this weekend, 105-degree temperatures. 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You want that maximum protection, okay? 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
13: Iran is now more isolated than ever before, according to the White House. We'll be learning more about this new phase of the war happening in the Middle East. A TV executive with ties to San Antonio is dead after a plane crash in Africa. And we've got a new poll that says Americans are making fewer trips to the liquor store as of late. We'll dig into that coming up at 7 o'clock. KTSA News Time, 6:32.
2: Good morning. Heaviest delay continues to be on the northeast side. This report sponsored by Lennar, and that is due to road work. 35 southbound FM 1518, Pat Booker Road, a 20-minute commute. That wreck near Evans in the construction zone is adding to these delays. Looks like they did clear the road work at 35 northbound Randolph to Judson and at 35 southbound Thousand Oaks to 410. Make your commute easier. 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I'm Debbie Alcacer, KTSA, Time Saver Traffic.
14: Still riding that triple-digit heat train straight through the weekend. Mostly sunny today, the high of 102. Clear tonight, the low 78 along the Riverwalk and 71 in the Hill Country. Mostly sunny Saturday and Sunday, the high of 103 both days. I'm meteorologist Jason Catarino with your KTSA Stevens Roofing AccuWeather forecast.
13: Right now, 78 degrees, mostly clear skies at San Antonio's severe weather station. Yeah. I'm Christian Blood. Stay connected with News Talk 550 KTSA and FM 107.1.
0: Here we go. Uh-huh. Funky Friday. Trey Ware here. Sean's off today. On Funky Friday. Yeah. 6:34, KTSA. All right, so Mayor Mark White is standing by on the Stevens Roofing Newsmaker Hotline. That's what I call him. I mean, he's city councilman for District 10, but I call him Mayor Mark White. And I want to invite him on this morning because they had to vote this week on this marvelous idea to build the Spurs a huge building downtown San Antonio. And they decided they weren't going to take it to the the citizens for a vote that we already had to vote. So, Councilman, Mayor Mark, how are you?
15: Good morning. I'm great. How are you?
0: I'm doing wonderful. It's good to have you on this morning. I needed to have you on because I need some clarification. You know that I really like you a lot and what you stand for, City Council. You and Misty both are about the only conservatives that make any sense down City Hall. But I didn't understand the vote to carry on with this project without allowing the citizens to have the vote on it. So explain your position on that for our listeners so that everybody can be cleared up on it.
15: Sure. Well, you'll remember that last year in the fall, we had a three-month debate as a community about this new arena, right? There were, God, I don't know, like 20, 25 town hall meetings all over the city where we discussed the funding for the arena, right? $311 million. From a visitor tax, people that stay in hotels and rental cars, $500 million coming from the Spurs themselves. And then we discussed at that time the $489 million, which is considered the city's portion. But what is that money made up of? Half of that money is PFZ dollars, which is state tax money that by state law we have to use for either a new arena, the Alamo Dome, or the convention center. If we don't use it for that, the money goes back to the state, so it's use it or lose it. And the other half of that money is lease revenue and tax revenue that's created by the arena. In other words, the money doesn't exist until the arena is built. So there is no bucket of 489 that's just sitting there that we could debate, hey, should we spend it on streets and sidewalks in our city? Is there something else that we can do with it? Can we close the budget deficit? That's just not the reality. And so our thinking was that, look, we debated this as a community. It cost taxpayer time and money last fall to have this debate and have this discussion. There is no need to spend that money again this fall, and the money that it costs to put it on the ballot, why do it? We've already done it.
0: Okay, well, we had the vote on the county portion, right, but not the city portion. Is that correct? Or at least that's what we were told.
15: That's right. The vote was on the $311 million from the county.
0: Right. Okay, so if it's such a great idea, here's what people have a hard time getting over. If it's such a great idea for this, it's going to be great for our community and great for the Spurs and all of those kinds of things. why not have a vote? I mean, there's no reason to not say yes. And I'm not trying to litigate this because we've already had the council vote. I'm just trying to crawl between your ears and find out why you voted the way you did.
15: Sure. If we would have had the vote on just the county portion and we would not have known about the 489 and it was just singularly the issue of the 311, then I would agree with you. But the entire deal was talked about last fall, right? We talked about the 489 at every single town hall meeting that I was at, because people rightfully wanted to know about the funding, the full funding structure for this. So we told everybody, if this 311 passes, then the city is going to be obligated on the 489. Here's where the 489 comes from. So folks, if you vote in November to move the deal forward, this is what's going to be the result of it. So we talked about it all at that time. And let me tell you something else, Trey. If we were to put to the voters every single time revenue bonds were issued by the city, I mean, there's not enough elections to do that. Okay, so we also have to think about the precedent here. Every time we buy a big fleet of fire trucks, every time we issue these bonds for the airport, every time we do it for CPS Energy, you know, where would that end as well? So it was really a combination of, we've already talked about

0: about this. We already spent taxpayer time and money having a vote on it. Do we really need to do it again? And the majority of council felt like it had already been done.
1: Okay. Here's another thing I couldn't get over, Mark, and please help me understand this. And I tried to make this clear to my listeners. When I go buy a house, I want to see the house, and I want to walk through the house, and I want to see everything about it, and probably get an independent engineer to come in here and look at the house and tell me if it's constructed well, somebody who is not tied to the previous owner or the seller or whatever, or if it's a new build. Then I definitely want to see not just the land, but I want to see the plans. I want to see all the elevation charts. I want to see all the blueprints. I want to see all of that and know exactly what it was going to be and exactly to the penny how much it's going to cost before I try to approach a lender, which, by the way, I couldn't even approach a lender unless I knew that. So how come we didn't do that here? We're all told that we have this grand idea of what it's going to be, this is an idea, but we don't have anything solid and confirmed as to what this building and is going to be like. So how do we vote for something, or how do we move forward on something that we don't even know what the heck we're moving forward on?
0: Yeah. I don't know how to answer that other than to say that, look, we have a general idea of what an NBA arena in these times looks like, right? I mean, these things don't differ too much from one to the next. And there's lenders out there, of course, that have been involved with new arenas all over the country. And so that part of it, I think, takes care of itself. But I mean, I understand your point that exactly what this thing is going to look like, we don't know down to the very design of the arena. But I think that we're not the only city that's going through this too, which is something that I've been pointing out as well. Right? You take a look at Oklahoma City. You take a look at Portland and what they're doing. There's a lot of cities that are investing in their sports facilities, right? Portland's trying to keep the Trailblazers. Oklahoma City's trying to enhance what they have going there. And, you know, I think it's worth noting that in Oklahoma City, that ownership group is only putting in $50 million out of a billion-dollar arena. In Portland, in the $600 million in renovations they're doing, that ownership group is putting in zero. So people should understand that here we've got the Spurs putting in $500 million, uh-huh. $1.4 billion in guarantees. And so I think people have to say that the Spurs are being a pretty good partner with us here.
1: Well, no, I understand what you're saying, but I don't care what happens in those other cities. I care what happens in San Antonio. Those other cities can do whatever they want. I care about what's happening right here and how it affects our taxpayers. And that brings me to another point, because I use this throughout the debate of the overall project. And I think the closest that we conservatives like myself would get to those on the left is in corporate welfare. I don't like corporate welfare any more than somebody on the left likes corporate welfare. And this can be viewed as corporate welfare in a huge way. And so I was using the analogy of HEB. I would posture that HEB is even more important to our community than the San Antonio Spurs, with the amount of employees that they have and the good that they do for the community and so on and so forth. They're a great company here. And what would it be like, and what would our response be if Charles Butt rang you up on the phone, Mark, and said, hey, listen, I want you to start building my stores, and I want city money. I want taxpayer money to build my stores, so that I can stay here in town. Otherwise, I may have to pull up and leave. Now, that's not going to happen. I know that's a crazy analogy, but it is the analogy. It works in that this is the same type of thing. If we don't build the Spurs arena, then they're going to get out of here. Well, if we don't build HEB, what's to stop the next corporation from saying the same thing?
0: Yes. So a couple things I'd push back on there. If HEB were to leave, there would be a lot of other grocery chains that would want to come and move in here to San Antonio. When we're talking about NBA franchises, there's only 30 of these in the entire world. And so to have one in your city is a pretty big deal. And let's take a look at all of the revenue that the Spurs just brought in to the city you know, during their finals run. So first I would say that. Secondly, I would say, let's remember that it was not the Spurs that came to the city and said, we want a new arena. That's not what happened here. The city went to the Spurs and said, we want to bring you downtown. We know your arena is going to come up on 30 years old. We want to bring you downtown. Why? Because, again, it's not about all the games on the court. It's about the revenue that this can bring into the city long term that, frankly, we need. Look at the budget crisis we're going through right now. Yes, it is most certainly because we spend too much damn money on things that we cannot afford. But we also could use that extra revenue from different sources, one of which can be what this project can do downtown for San Antonio long term if it's done properly. So, look, the reality here is that if you want to keep one of these sports franchises in your city and reap all the benefits from that, you have to enter into these partnership agreements with them to get these things done. And it's my belief, and Trey, you know, nobody's yelled about spending more than this guy over the last 3 years, okay? And I'm doing it right now when we're having this property tax debate on our budget.
1: Oh, yeah.
0: And my colleagues don't want to cut anything, and I'm saying, but this deal from a financial perspective on how it's being structured, I really do believe it's in the best interest of San Antonio that we do it.
1: No, I'll give you all you due credit on that, man. When you're talking about the budget, you are standing tough and saying, look, we need to cut, quit trying to raise property taxes, which I think is theft anyway. Property taxes ought to be outlawed. But that's another discussion for another time. But you are standing tough and standing pat on that. I just, to me, anytime we say to the citizens no on a vote, that just gristles me, because I'm like, no, ain't your money. That's their money. Let them decide if they want that money to be spent on anything like, and this ain't Spurs hating. This is me saying, wait a minute. This looks a little shiesty on my part. And I'm seeing that the Spurs are getting, once again, because I've been here a long time, Mark. I'm quite, a little bit older than you, and this is going to be building number 3 or 4 that we have built for the Spurs. And again, I take it that you're right. We went to them. The city went to them. But still, this is going to be how many buildings we're going to build for the San Antonio Spurs over and over and over again. And that gets under my skin a little bit.
0: Yeah, and absolutely. I think reasonable minds could differ on what happened on Monday, on what was the right way to proceed on it. And let me tell you, the mayor knew that, right? The mayor knew that she was going to put everybody in a really uncomfortable position by making us vote like that on Monday. So I would tell you that a lot of Monday was about pure politics and what
1: sure.
0: the mayor wanted to do there. But at the end of the day, on that vote, just like every decision I make down there, I look at it as what's in the best interest of San Antonio. Do we need to spend more taxpayer time and money having another 3-month debate and then the cost of putting it on the ballot, right? There's a cost there from the city as well. Do we need to do that again when I feel like the citizens went to the polls last November and took this vote already?
1: Yes, we do. you just said the code word there, though. Reasonable minds can differ, and we differ on that one, because I do say, yes, let them vote on that. Absolutely right. What is this cooler thing?
0: I hear you.
1: Oh, the water cooler thing, moving to water cooler thing. Yeah. Okay. Mark White, I will let you go, man, and have a great weekend. I appreciate your time, as always, bud.
0: Yes, sir. You too.
1: Talk to you later. That's Mayor Mark White, as I call him. He's city councilman from District 10 here in San Antonio. 210-599-5555. 210-599-5555. I'll take a quick break. Take your calls. Coming back, Trey Ware, KTSA. Dangerous heat, 105 all weekend, 79 KTSA.
2: Good morning. Our heaviest delay continues to be 35 northeast side of town. This report sponsored by Lennar. This road work at 35 southbound FM 1518 to Pat Booker Road, that is compounded with an accident in the construction zone. So the wreck is right around Evans. 20-minute ride, 1604 westbound I-10 over to 281 and I-10 eastbound, 410 to 1604, 5-6-minute ride. Make your commute easier. 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

0: Bunky Friday, 6:53. No, I still don't feel good about Mark White and Misty Spears' vote on the arena. I just don't. And we can have our differences of opinions on certain things, and that's a difference of opinion I have with him on that. Okay, all right. 210-599-5555. Anybody heard of Flatland Calvary? Don, have you?
1: Nope.
0: Don Cooper. Turnpike Troubadours, we've heard of them, right? They're coming. Blackhawk is coming Sunday, February 14th. That'll be Valentine, great Valentine's time together. And the great Keith Urban is coming Saturday, February 20th. It's all coming to the Stock Show and Rodeo. There's more to be released. It's coming soon. Cody Davenport's going to join me at 7:35. We're going to run through this list and what to expect at this year's upcoming Stock Show and Rodeo. They're releasing the info. They're doing a slow release on this just so that you can take it all in, or they can get all the contracts signed or whatever. Keith Urban, one of the biggest names to ever play the Stock Show and Rodeo.
1: That's a big

0: deal.
1: Yeah. No doubt. That's a biggie. And the rest of them are good, too. So, major changes are coming to 410 Airport, 281 West Avenue, and Broadway. They got a problem over there with people getting on and off the highway, apparently. So they're going to shut down the access and egress points along there, and they're going to build new ones. So not only will 35 and 1604 screw up, they're going to screw up 410 now. Thank you, TxDOT. We love you, TxDOT. In fact, 35 this morning, they're putting up more of those beams, and it is a complete total screw up this morning. Line one there, lane 210-599-5555. Also, NYOSA is changing with the Marvelous program, Project Marvel. Conservation Society of San Antonio is having to change because the Assembly Hall is going to be a food hall that's connected down to the river, Vita Assembly Hall. And then Maverick Plaza is going to be closed off to them this year during Fiesta because they're going to be doing some construction down there. That's 43% of NYOSA space is going to be off limits, and so it's just the beginning of the changes that are coming that you're going to have to deal with Project Marvel. So NYOSA is not going to be what it's always been, and that's to cover up La Vita in the entire area down there. They're just not going to have the space. And this doesn't look, as far as I'm concerned, being a native San Antonian 63 years, this doesn't look good for NYOSA, because as they're changing and chipping away at the available space of NYOSA, that's half of it. As they're chipping away at that available space, one of these days there's just not going to be any space at all. What are you going to do? What's San Antonio, what's Fiesta going to be without NYOSA? Can you imagine? Line two, Lane. Can you imagine what? I have to tell her that because the phone doesn't ring. So I have to tell her what line is, because I'm the only one that can see that.
2: We're having sound problems with our YouTube.
1: So. Oh, we are. So if you're going on YouTube, you can't hear me. You can see Sean's empty chair, but you can't hear me. 210-599-5555. Morgan Stanley is expanding to Dallas. They're coming out of New York City, moving into Dallas. I've been telling you now for over a year that they are setting up a stock market here in Texas. It's 4,800 jobs to Texas. $1.3 billion skyscraper that they are moving into in Dallas. Also, Amazon announced a new manufacturing facility coming to Austin. 86,000 employees in Texas. $100 billion they have invested in Texas with Amazon, and it's continuing to grow. And like I always say, as that continues, make sure if you're coming here from a different state that you leave your politics in that different state, particularly California. Don't California my Texas. And that is a problem that we always have here. Coming up after 7 o'clock, I'm going to talk about James Talafrico, what a weirdo this guy is, and he gets weirder by the minute. Jason, you're on. Good morning.
3: Hey, Trey, on Project Mystery, because it's all a mystery. Uh-huh. There's no facts out there.
1: Yep. Good name for it.
3: Hey, look, I got to give it to our mayor. I know she's a left-wing lesbian, but I'll tell you what, she's got some principles on this thing.
1: Yeah.
3: And she came out, you know, and I've got to stand behind her on that part.
1: Hey,
3: agreed. Let's just get a neutral party to look at it. Hey, how do all these fools that vote for these city council people, how do they let them represent them and just take them to the cleaners and always dig into the taxpayer's pocket? Are they on the take or what?
1: Well, you're talking about the voters on the take? I have no idea if they are, Jason. Thank you for the call. I couldn't even begin to tell you why people do what they do in their brains. It dumbfounds me one minute to the next. It really does. That's why I titled today's show Country Gone Crazy, because it really has, man. It's gone nuts. You got a bunch of left-wing white women turning out to support somebody who said she killed her kids, strangled them, and then jumped out of a second-story window of her house. And now she's paralyzed. And you got all these women showing up to support them. You got all these people showing up to support Carmelo Anthony. And you got more and more taxpayer money. Just look, if you wonder why city council went ahead and voted for this Project Marvel nonsense in this arena, You're living in a blue city, and this is what you get when you don't vote. 86% of registered voters in Bexar County and San Antonio didn't show up in the last election, and that's why you're dealing with what you got. Back in a minute, Trey Ware, KTSA.

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2: It's 7 o'clock, KTSA San Antonio. I'm Christian Blood. It's going to get hot this afternoon with daytime highs over 100 and a heat index well over 110 in some areas. A heat advisory in effect through Sunday all weekend. We'll see what's happening with KTSA AccuWeather coming up. Mainstream media might have you believe the war with Iran is a stalemate, but a closer look shows the U.S. isolating Iran and its crumbling economy while also making the Strait of Hormuz irrelevant as far as moving oil.
3: This is a delicate dance because we apply economic pressure to them. They're going to try to apply economic pressure to us.
2: That's Vice President J.D. Vance. The price of gas still pretty high to most, with the San Antonio average price for a gallon of regular unleaded sitting at $3.65 this morning. That's one penny higher than the Texas average price. A veteran TV exec with history in San Antonio is among the dead in a helicopter crash overseas. KTSA's John Cruz with more.
4: Former San Antonio TV station leader Jose Suarez died alongside four other Americans in Kenya on Wednesday. The 55-year-old ran Telemundo 60 in San Antonio and worked in San Angelo briefly before taking over TV outlets in Florida. Authorities say the chartered tourism chopper went down over remote northern Kenya, killing all seven on board. Kenyan aviation investigators trying to find out what happened. And I had a wonderful chance to briefly work alongside Suarez in 2003. John Cruz, KTSA News.
2: A new poll shows Texans might be drinking a little less now than they have in decades.
5: Not since Gallup began asking whether we drank have so many of us said no. 54% of U.S. adults say they do consume alcohol, mirroring last year's figure, which was the lowest since 1939. Despite the finding that an occasional glass of red wine, for example, might actually be good for you, 51% of respondents to the Gallup survey believe that even moderate drinking is unhealthy.
2: That's correspondent Jim Ryan. KTSA News Time 7:02. It's time for KTSA Sports with Rob Thompson.
6: In the NFL, the Dallas Cowboys and New Orleans Saints were each fined $500,000 for their actions in a joint practice earlier this week by the NFL. The competition committee has made sportsmanship, including joint practices, a point of emphasis over the past several years, and all clubs were reminded by a memo prior to training camp. Cowboys owner Jerry Jones said the team's going to appeal the fine and added the team would individually fine the players that were involved. The Cowboys are going to play their second preseason game tomorrow night as they head to Arizona to take on the Cardinals. I'm Rob Thompson for 94.1 San Antonio Sports Star.
2: 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We've also got a hot KTSA AccuWeather forecast for the weekend. We'll check it all out coming up next on 550 KTSA and FM 1071.
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12: Good morning. Looks like a new trouble spot at Loop 410 eastbound at 35 Perrin Creek. Get reports of an accident. Looks like they did move it off the main lanes off to the shoulder. On 35 southbound, that off ramp to 1604. That is road work, exit ramp blocked. And I-10 upper level westbound North Frio Street to Calabria, just that right lane open with road work. Pretty much most all our major freeway systems right now are looking good and rolling at posted speeds. I'm Debbie Alcacer, KTSA Time Saver Traffic.
13: The August heat wave continues with triple digit heat straight through the weekend. Mostly sunny today, the high of 102. Clear tonight, down to 78 along the Riverwalk and 71 in the Hill Country. Mostly sunny Saturday and Sunday, the high of 103.

0: both days. I'm meteorologist Jason Catarino with your KTSA Stevens Roofing AccuWeather forecast.
1: 78 degrees, mostly clear, San Antonio's severe weather station. 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
4: Bring on the funk. That's what I'm talking about. Because it's Funky Friday. 7:05. Sean is off today. He'll be back on Monday. Trey Ware here at 210-599-5555. Country gone crazy. All those women showing up yesterday show support for Lindsey Clancy. What? Are you serious? Are you serious? I mean, not one mentioned those babies at all. Not even one. So we're going to talk more about that. I'm going to take your calls on that as well. You know what? It's Open Mind Friday. That's something I started about 400 years ago here on the radio, Open Mind Friday. And if you've got something you want to talk about, we
5: that's
4: can do it.
5: Worthy.
4: Huh?
5: That's newsworthy.
4: Oh, something that's newsworthy. That's right. Don't call.
5: Horoscopes and what's going to happen on the weekend.
4: What's that?
5: We're not doing horoscopes and what's going to happen on the weekend.
4: Why not? We can't do horoscopes?
6: I was going to say.
5: This is a frustrated Mexican working on this sound.
4: Elena's, once again.
5: I'm rerouting planes at the airport.
4: A la yesterday, Elena's in a wonderful mood again because now another something's not working. Yeah. So, yes, Elaine, good. Thank you for sending the wrong airplane to the right place at the wrong time. Thank you. Appreciate that. She is. She's working on this equipment over there, and I saw two jets fly overhead, and they went around in circles. So, dangerous heat all weekend. 105 is going to be the high. Title Freako, all right? No show, Title Freako. And I call him that. I call him no show. And let me just explain that because he refuses to come on shows like this one and to answer questions. He just won't. He won't have a press conference and answer questions. Now, he'll go on shows like The Breakfast Club with Charlamagne and all that because he knows he's not going to need tough questions. And you're going to hear him on that show in a couple of seconds from now. But this guy is absolutely the worst of the worst. And I got questions for him that I'd love to ask him. And I'd love to hear somebody ask him, but nobody will ask him any questions like, why does he say that Carmelo's innocent? And why does he want to chop up children? And when I say chop up children, what I mean by that is remove their body parts so that they think in their heads that they are transitioning to the opposite gender. Why does he want boys in girls' sports and boys in girls' showers? All these things are facts, folks, that he has taken positions on. Many of them he has voted on legislation for as somebody that serves in the Texas legislature. So this is not guesswork. This is not trying to figure out what the guy's about. We know what he's about. These are actual positions of James Tallarico. Why did he give his cell phone to young children at his school? What was that all about? Here's my cell phone. Call me tonight. Why would he do that? That, to me, that's a creepy thing right there. And I think he's a creepy dude. I really do. His number one issue, when asked, what is your number one issue? Transing children. I want to go down in history as the guy that trans the most children. And he has a doctor who's a plastic surgeon who travels with him on the campaign trail who was the number one doctor, cosmetic surgeon, doing that to children until the Texas legislature outlawed it. And guess what? Tallarico voted against that outlawing. Why does he demand reparations? Why does he call God non-binary when Jesus, who he says he follows and preaches for, Jesus said, Father, Jesus assigned, when he was here on earth, a gender to God in heaven, my Father and your Father, our Father who art in heaven. But James Tallarico says, no, God is non-binary. There's six different genders. Why does he want the border open? Because he does. Says he does, wants a big welcome mat down at our border, just throw the doors open. He wants the border open and the prisons closed. Why? Come on, James, baby, tell me. Or should I call you Jimmy, like you like to call yourself? He also says none of us can afford groceries. None of us can afford gas. Well, I bought some gasoline yesterday, and I bought some groceries the day before. I'm going to pick some groceries up on the way home today. He says that Elon is stealing your money. Elon has never stole a dime from me. Not one. And he says that Carmelo shows the justice system mistreats blacks. Okay, let's hear him say all that.
2: Of Texas, we see what happened with Carmelo Anthony, and you said it was a tragedy.
6: Yeah.
2: What did you mean by that?
6: Well, I've done a lot of work in the State House on justice reform, and right now we've got a system that doesn't serve all Americans equally. And,
4: oh, God.
6: And we know that black Texans have been have not gotten the justice they deserve in many cases. And, you know, I'm not an expert on this particular case, but I know that there were no black members of the jury. And to me, that's the only evidence you need to really prove that this system is not working.
4: Do you understand, Vordai? Apparently he doesn't understand how the whole system works, because his lawyers got a chance on this as well, and his lawyers didn't seat any black people either. James, you're a fool, man. You really, really, really are messed up in so many different ways. Some of the betting markets say that he's ahead. I'm not believing any of this polling. I'm not looking at this. The polling has been way off on these people before. He is a total freak show, and I know in the urban areas he's going to win. In San Antonio, he's going to win. Houston, he's going to win. Austin, he's going to carry all of Austin. Dallas, all those urban areas. But you get out in the suburbs and you get out in the country, I don't think he stands a chance. Listen to this.
6: You saw it in the anti-LGBTQ legislation, including the bill that would have denied gender-affirming health care to trans children.
4: Trans children, again, his number one issue, wanting to take little bitty children and remove their body parts. What kind of sicko wants to remove the body parts of little children? Now, if you're an adult, I've said this a million times, and you're a dude, and you're an adult, you want to wear a dress and some makeup, that's your deal. You know, I can't tell you not to do that. I think it's crazy, but yeah, go right ahead and be crazy. That's the beautiful thing about living in America. You want to be crazy, you can be crazy. But with children, you keep your hands off the children. You don't touch the children, and you don't remove body parts of healthy children. That not only makes you a pervert, but it makes you a criminal when you do that to perfectly healthy little boys and little girls. Whether you're doing it with a scalpel or you're doing it with medication, you're sick. You're a sick freak if you're doing that to kids. And if you're sitting right here, which you won't, James, but if you're sitting right here, I'd tell you that to your freaking face.
6: And then, of course, famously, infamously, we saw it last session with the most extreme abortion ban in the country. All these ideologies stem from this Christo-fascism movement.
4: If you are a Christian, you're a Christian fascist, is what he says. And if you are a Christian, you should support abortion like God supported aborting Jesus when he told Mary through the angels, hey, listen, you can abort Jesus if you want to. Now, we've all read the story. We all know what the story is, but James takes those stories from the Bible, and he's a scripture twister. He just turns them on their head and says, you know, makes up stuff that's not nowhere in scripture, not even close to being in scripture. But, you know, there are a certain number of people, and I call this what we're in right now is the truth bubble. And outside the truth bubble, there's a certain number of people that do scarf this stuff up because they don't know, they don't read, they don't listen, they don't pay any attention to what the truth is. And somebody comes along and says this diatribe of nonsense, and they buy it. And he's going to convince a certain number of Texans to vote for him. But, James, why are you for the killing of children up until the time of birth? Why do you support that? Why is that something you would support when clearly Texans don't support that? You're out of step with Texans. And I know you're lying to Texans right now because I see your commercials with Popo. Hey, Popo. I see all that stuff. And I see you driving a pickup truck with the cowboy hat on. You look so uncomfortable in all that. Why are you lying now, man? These positions that I have called you on for weeks and months now, why don't you own them? Listen to this.
7: God is not a Presbyterian.
4: No.
7: God is not a Christian.
4: No, God is not a Christian.
7: God is not a noun at all.
4: God's not a noun.
7: God is a verb.
4: Ah, okay.
7: God is not a being.
4: Mm-hmm.
7: God is being itself.
4: God is not a being. There is no being known as God. He's preaching this in a pulpit, by the way. There is no being that we call God. God is just being. That's what is meant in the Bible by a being. We don't mean an actual somebody up there in heaven that we call God. No, no, no, no. It's just It's just how you be.
7: God is love.
4: Ah, God is love. And when you flip that over, love is God. That's what he's coming at you from. There is no God. It's just love. Love is God.
7: And that's why Jesus is against anything that gets in the way of that love between neighbors.
4: Yeah, that's right. So the guy is a total mess. He's a crap show from the get-go, and he's got you know, attention and eyes on him, and you know why? Because there are people outside of this state and outside of this country who are dumping millions upon millions of dollars in his campaign. All kinds of people, the names that you are very familiar with because you hear me talk about them here on this show, are standing behind this guy with all kinds of bucks. And as Elon Musk said yesterday, we lose Texas to this guy, the country's next. If we lose Texas in November to this guy, the country will fall next. You know what? Elon is very, very rarely wrong. He very rarely misses it. I think Elon knows what he's talking about here. What do you think? 210-599-5555. If you've got pests around your home and you want to get rid of them and you want them to stay gone, get in touch with my friends at Apple Pest Control. $25 off your initial visit when you mention Trey Ware for Apple Pest Control, because as I've been saying now for about 25 years, if it bugs you, it bugs Apple, and they're going to be there ready to take care of whatever the pests are. 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
8: Good morning. Looks like a new trouble spot at Loop 410 eastbound at 35 Perrin Creek. Get reports of an accident. Looks like they did move it off the main lanes, off to the shoulder. On 35 southbound, that off-ramp to 1604, that is road work, exit ramp blocked. And I-10 upper level westbound North Freya Street to Culebra, just that right lane open with road work. Pretty much most all our major freeway systems right now are looking good and rolling at posted speeds. I'm Debbie Alcacer, KTSA, Time Saver Traffic.
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0: 210-599-5555. You know, the Democrats are talking about going into office on Medicare for All these days. They're talking about this. Every one of them, you know, whether they're DSA, commie, or whether they're just these moderate Democrats, if there is such a thing. And it's Medicare for All. We need Medicare for All. We need a health care system that works for everybody, says the Democrats. We don't have a health care system that works for everybody, says the Democrats. Our health care system is in bad shape, says the Democrats. Over and over again, that's what you hear. The health care system is terrible in America. Health care. We need health care in America. It doesn't matter who said it. It can be Bernie Sanders. It can be this El Said guy. It can be, you know, Chuck Schumer. They're all saying the same thing. They're all parroting the same thing. We need a health care system for the people of America. Health care. We need Medicare for All. Hold on just a minute. The health care system that we live under right now was created by the Democrats. Remember the BFD called Obamacare? Remember that? Remember when Joe Biden said on national television, this is a BFD? That was supposed to cure all of our health care issues, all of our health care needs. If you just do this, man, you're going to say, just do this, you can keep your doctor if you want to keep your doctor. And then you come back and, no, you can't keep your doctor now. It's going to save you about $2,500 on your premiums every month. Really? None of the Obamacare promises turned out to be true. Not a one. Zero zilcho. So we're supposed to believe, Don, I can hear that. We're supposed to believe that this is going to be better? If we go with health care for all, this is going to be better? That's what they're telling us. That's what the Democrats say. And they're the ones who created the system. It's a system that the Democrats created. They started Obamacare. They finished Obamacare. And we have now Obamacare, and now we have Democrats saying, no, that's not good enough. Now we got to do Medicare for All. And when they do Medicare for All and steal from you and control your health care, when and where you get to see whatever doctor they decide on and what kind of medications you're going to get or not get and make end-of-life decisions for you like they do in Canada and some of the other socialist nations, when they do all of that, that's not going to be good enough either. If you're buying the line of stuff from them, you're absolutely deluded. You're absolutely deluded. They're doing it all over the place, and they've got radicals like this.
1: And folks often say, like, oh, are you going to be able to work across the aisle with the Republicans? They are not trying to work across the aisle. They are literally trying to kill us. Mm-hmm. And they are doing it.
0: This is Angie Nixon. She's the DSA person who just won in Florida. The one walking around with a pink megaphone screaming, and she's saying, hey, the Republicans ain't trying to work with us. They literally want to kill us.
1: They're trying to kill us. Mm-hmm. And they are doing it. Mm-hmm.
0: The Republicans are literally trying to kill them, and they're doing it. I mean, again, totally, totally deluded. 210-599-5555. There's a move afoot right now to get a new trial for Derek Chauvin. Are you into that? I am. I'm totally into it. We have chronicled this now since its beginning, and he was convicted in 2021 after the George Floyd nightmare. George Floyd did that to himself. It was not Derek Chauvin who did that. George Floyd took a cocktail of drugs. He wigged out, did not do what the cops told him to do, and Derek Chauvin got there, got him out of the car, trying to get him safe from himself. He was freaking out. George Floyd was. And Derek Chauvin put his knee on his back, right between his shoulder blades, which is what they're trained to do. And because the country was burning after BLM had set everything on fire, they then said, well, no, we need a scalp. And Derek Chauvin was the scalp. He was the guy they went after. They weren't going to be placated. They weren't going to rest until they had a scalp. And they got it. They got it in Derek Chauvin. Even though the ME had said,

0: No. The contributing factors were the drugs that the man took. That's what happened. Even though the case that the county had was so weak against Derek Chauvin, the case was so weak that Tim Walz illegally took that case and gave it to Keith Ellison for the state to prosecute that case. And when the state prosecuted that case, they had the judge on their side because the judge didn't want his courthouse to burn down if they didn't find Derek Chauvin to be not guilty. And you remember, all the fires that were being lit and all the buildings that were burning all over the place, that judge didn't want the building to burn down. So the judge limited the evidence that was brought before that court. I sat here and watched it every day. I paid close attention to what was going on. And he got screwed. Derek Chauvin got screwed. Totally. Everywhere you look at it, he was railroaded through the system, again, as I say, because we're sitting here on Comanche property, to get a scalp of the guy. That's exactly what happened to him. He most certainly deserves a new trial. He deserves to be freed and go ahead and have the new trial, but free him while he's waiting for the new trial. Elon Musk is pushing for that over on X and in a few places. Elon said, first of all, you can't have murder because murder is intent. And he didn't wake up that day and say, I'm going to kill this guy. And clearly he wasn't trying to kill him when he had his knee on the back of George Floyd. He wasn't trying to kill him then either. The man had a gun on his hip. If he wanted to kill him, he could have just shot him. So it was not out-and-out murder, but that's what he was charged with by the state. Keith Ellison, a radical Muslim, is the AG in the state of Minnesota, and Keith Ellison was going to get the scalp of Derek Chauvin, and he got it. So does Derek Chauvin deserve a brand new trial? Absolutely, and he deserves to be freed and then go through the system in a legitimate, to have a change of venue, take it elsewhere, take it to somewhere where he can get a fair and impartial jury and a fair and impartial trial, and let's have another trial. Other than that, just vacate the decision altogether, which is what his attorneys are asking for, and let the guy go free. And maybe the president ought to consider a pardon at this point. If he can't get another trial that's going to be a fair trial, the president ought to consider a pardon for the guy, because he was railroaded in that first trial. There's no doubt about it. If you followed it at all, and here's the problem, most people didn't, because you got a life to live. But if you followed it at all, it was very clear that he was railroaded through that system. No doubt about it. And he ought to be free. And you can look at it through racist eyes if you want to be racist against him because he's white and we got to settle the issue with white cops. You can look at it as if you want to, but I don't see race. I don't see skin color when I see this stuff. I see a man that was unjustly crucified in this case. Unjustly, very much so. 210-599-5555. 210-599-5555. Dealer day tomorrow in Bernie at Wilkerson's Guns inside the Y Bell store. You're going to love Brock Wilkerson and his family and what they're doing at Wilkerson's Guns. 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
8: 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We'll catch up with that. 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And if you like jalapeno peppers, you'll be enjoying those at your own risk, at least for the time being. 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
9: 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No major incidents going on right now. Your travel time, about 30 minutes. 1604 westbound I-10 on over to 281. On I-10 eastbound Loop 410 to 1604, that's 5-6 minutes. 281 southbound 1604 to Worsfall Parkway, 5 minutes. 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I'm Debbie Alcacer, KTSA. Time saver traffic.
10: Mostly sunny, very hot again today with a high up to 102. Under clear skies tonight, the low dropping down to 78 along the Riverwalk and 71 in the Hill Country. Mostly sunny, toasty Saturday and Sunday, the high of 103 both days. I'm meteorologist Jason Catarino with your KTSA Stevens Roofing AccuWeather forecast.
8: Right now, 78 degrees, but the real feel, 86 already at San Antonio's Severe Weather Station. I'm Christian Blood. Stay connected. 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
0: Hi, it's Friday. It's fun. Funky Friday. Trey Ware here. Sean is off. It's Ware and Rhyme. Sean's off today. He'll be back on Monday.

0: Where's that atomic dome? 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
1: It's a dog that glows in the dark.
0: That could be a country song. It could be. We could get Shaboozy. Let's get Shaboozy. I like it a lot.
2: I like Shaboozy.
0: I know, we all like Shaboozy. How about Keith Urban? You like Keith Urban? Oh, yeah, okay. Well, you're going to hear Keith Urban. You got Black Hawk. You got Turnback Troubadours. You got Flatline Cavalry. What I'm talking about is the 2027 concert schedule. Just a few released yesterday for the Stock Show and Rodeo. You got 22 rodeo performances, PRCA action, bareback riding, bull riding, barrel racing, and an event I am going to take on Cody Davenport with. You ready? Cody and I are going to go head-to-head. Just him and me, nobody else, just the two of us.
2: Doing what?
0: We're going to Extreme Bulls. Him and me. That's right. They're going to wheel in our rides, and you're going to put a nickel in it. Right, Cody? That's how it's going to work, right?
3: I've got a little old here to be doing that kind of enthusiasm.
0: Yeah, but I mean,
3: I do appreciate the enthusiasm.
0: Well, you remember the TG&Y store, and we had the little bull out front. You could put the nickel in it. That's the one I'm talking about, you and me going to ride. You understand, right?
3: I might be able to handle that one.
0: Cody Davenport, president of Stock Show and Rodeo, is joining me. And as I just said, they put out the partial list of what's to come, and it's a good list. You got some good groups coming this year.
3: Well, we're pretty excited about our rollout this year, obviously, but we're 22 performances. We just roll them out kind of slowly. We've been doing that the past few years, and the public seems to respond to it. So, yeah, this is the first four of 22, so here we go.
0: And you got Black Hawk on here. You got Turnpike Troubadours on here, Flatline Cavalry, and this guy, too, who's got a brand-new album out. Let's listen to just a tad of a new Keith Urban.
4: Come on and hold me just like you told.
0: I know, people are freaking out. Just hang on.

0: Steal Away, remember this?
1: Yep.
0: Yeah. So that's Keith Urban. Now, he's going to be here February 20th, 12 p.m. and 7:30 p.m. And, Cody, Keith has put together basically a yacht rock album. I joke because my wife, everywhere she goes, she got yacht rock playing. She loves yacht rock, and, I mean, it's just a thing. And I call it the Michael McDonald channel because every song, including that one, is a Michael McDonald. Listen to this. Some of

0: That's the old Sills and Crofts. Dan Sill.
1: Yeah.
0: Do it again. Yeah. Makes me feel
2: fine. New music, new girlfriend.
0: Keith Urban. I'll tell you, Cody, that's about the biggest name right there, man. That's you done good with that one.
3: He keeps selling out for us here in San Antonio. They seem to love him, so, you know, everybody's happy. We keep bringing him back, and I know it's kind of funny he's doing the Yacht Rock thing. I've been known to listen to a little Yacht Rock. I admit it publicly. I've been into some Yacht Rock.
0: That means you're getting old, Cody, and you're younger than I am, so what does that say about me?
3: We're hanging in there.
0: That's right. We are hanging in there. Frostbank Center, Freeman Coliseum Fairgrounds, 22 rodeo performances, the Ranch Rodeo, Del Vaquero. You got the bull riding, the bareback riding, and so much more is going to be going on. And it all happens in February of next year, and I'm super excited about it. I can't wait to have you back on soon, Cody, when the rest of the list comes out. When are you? Do you know when you're going to release the rest of the list?
3: We're probably about 3 weeks out from doing another run.
0: Okay.
2: Can we throw in our bid for Tanya Tucker and Winona? We'll buy you lunch,
3: yeah.
2: Cody.
3: I am a Tanya Tucker fan for sure. So yeah.
0: There you go.
3: I'm with you. But they don't always listen to my music taste, so, you know,
0: that's,
3: do what I can.
0: Gosh, you had the same problem I have. I try to tell people all the answers, and nobody asks me any questions. I, you know, same boat,
3: I'm
0: man.
3: I'm around here when it comes to music. Cody's on the back row. my playlist wouldn't sell, I don't think.
0: When do tickets start?
3: They've already started. We're rolling with them right now. We went on sale, yesterday?
0: Tickets went on sale yesterday, so go right now to sarodeo.com, sarodeo.com, and if you look up in the

0: upper right-hand corner, there is a blue cowboy hat logo that says buy tickets. 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All right, Cody, we're going to be in touch with you. I'm going to be talking to you, of course, between now and then, but when we get to rodeo time, I'll be talking to you during the rodeo as well for all the updates. All right, man?
1: Look forward to it very much. So, see you guys soon.
0: All right, take care. Cody Davenport.
2: But you're so close now, I can't let you go.
0: Wow. A magnet and steel. And
3: Walter Egan?
0: It's Keith Urban.

0: have the yacht, but you can do a pontoon walk.
1: Mine is more like a Piro, but...
2: That's a great cover.
1: Don, I like that old Walter Egan song, 1977.
2: That's really good.
1: Magnet and Steel. That's a real good cover of that, man. And Don, is the whole album that way? Don is our musical expert around here. The whole album's that way? Wow. That's tremendous. Well, I know what Nancy will be listening to when I get home today. She's suddenly becoming a big... She's already a Keith Urban fan. Now she's going to be a massive Keith Urban fan. And rightly so. That's really well done. All right, so the rodeo's coming up in February, as it always is. And, of course, you can get your tickets at sarodeo.com. Oh, she's back, as if we couldn't live without having more Jill Biden in our lives.
3: You don't have a gut instinct on what was that moment.
4: No, I mean, there's all kinds of theories. You know, he had been traveling.
1: No. Wait. She's talking about the disastrous debate that cost him everything, and they moved on from him to Kamala, and what happened, and why did it happen? How long are you going to do this, Jill, forever? You had him out there when his brain basically didn't work anymore, and so you're partially responsible for what you did to your husband here. You're cruel. You are just absolutely cruel. And to now say that he was traveling, he was not traveling. Folks, he went to Camp David. They had built a set for that debate, and they had guys there who were acting as Donald Trump, who were going to be, you know, obnoxious to him, which Trump never was during that entire debate. But they had guys there that were acting as Donald Trump, trying to do debate prep. You remember all that? Do you remember? And if you go to my X account, you'll see it. Do you remember when Caitlin Collins went on CNN and said, he's been practicing so hard, the word that we're getting is he's going to be invincible tomorrow night on the debate? Remember that? And that's the one where he got in and said, we took care of and got rid of Medicare. And Donald Trump looked at him and said, I have no idea what you're talking about, and he doesn't know what he's talking about either. But let's listen to more of Jill.
4: I mean, there's all kinds of theories. You know, he had been traveling.
1: No, he had not. He had not been traveling. He was at Camp David being prepped. Go ahead.
4: I know he was tired. He didn't feel well that day.
1: He slept every day at Camp David. They would find him sleeping on a lounger next to the pool when he was supposed to be prepping for that debate.
4: When I saw him, but there was nothing definitive that I could point to. And I had been on the road for 2 weeks up until that moment. So I wasn't with him. I didn't see him days before, weeks before. I saw him maybe 1 hour before.
3: And there's no way anyone could have, God forbid, laced his drink or something.
1: That's a new one, huh? Did somebody lace his drink?
3: Who knows?
1: Who knows? Somebody may have laced his drink. This was the same woman that shouted after it was over with, Joe, you did such a good job. You answered all the questions, and I'm so proud of you. Aren't we proud of him, America? And America went, get out of here. Back in a minute, Trey Ware, KTSA. Dangerous heat, 105 all weekend. Right now, 78 at KTSA.
5: Good morning. Checking the cameras and maps right now. Everything looking good. This report sponsored by Aleve. It's the usual 30-minute ride, 1604 westbound I-10 on over to 281. 1604 eastbound Bandera to I-10, 5-7 minutes. About a 5-6 minute ride along 281 southbound, 1604 to Wurzbach Parkway.

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14: It's Funky Friday. Trey Ware here, KTSA, 749. I got to respond to an email I just got here, and it's from a woman named Katie, and she's again, it proves that people hear what they want.

0: hear, and anything that else is said that they don't want to hear, they just totally toss out of their brain. Katie says she's a conservative. She voted for Donald Trump every time Donald Trump has run. That's great. Wonderful. Oh. Now the TV has turned on all by itself, and it's making noise in here. Let me turn that off. We got some great things happening technically here. Okay, now I can turn it off.
1: Thank God we don't work at NASA.
0: Man, I'm telling you. We'd have fired a rocket right at your right. No. Okay, let me go back to Katie for just a second. And she's taking me to task for taking the women to task who showed up yesterday to support Lindsey Clancy. And first of all, let me just set you straight here, Katie, because the first thing I said this morning at 6 o'clock when I started talking about this was I believe a postpartum depression, it's a real thing. Absolutely it is. No doubt about it. I said that the very first thing. I said, don't anybody call me or send me an email and say, well, you don't understand postpartum depression. Well, no, I don't understand because I've never had it. But I do understand it's a real thing. I do. That's not what I'm talking about. I'm not talking about postpartum depression. I'm not talking about necessarily about Lindsey Clancy. My focus of my discussion this morning has been on these whack jobs that showed up over there who were saying all these things about Lindsey, supporting Lindsey, and not a one of them supporting those three babies. Why not? Why not? Lindsey's the victim. Well, how you figure? How is she a victim? And Katie goes on in her email to explain, and when she was going through postpartum depression, she got help here in the state of Texas because Texas is wonderful, but Massachusetts, you don't get any help up there. Katie, wait just a freaking minute. You got it completely bass-ackwards. Totally bass-ackwards. Massachusetts, you can get anything for anything at all, anytime. Texas is harder. And I happen to notice because I got family members in Massachusetts for that very reason. Got an elderly aunt up there. And boy, do they take care of her from, you know, everything she needs. And she couldn't get in Texas. That's the reason she left Texas and went up there. You got it completely backwards. And in the Lindsey case, she did have all kinds of care. And I went through it on the air. Again, people hear what they want to hear, not what they don't want to hear. Hey, don't screw up my thinking with the facts. She had multiple doctors who prescribed multiple medications. She had multiple sessions with those doctors. Both grandparents were involved taking the load of the kids off of her anytime she felt like she needed a break from the kids. Both sets of grandparents were there to give her the breaks that she needed, the time off that she needed. Her husband, even, and I'm not saying this guy's a good guy. I don't know him from Adam. I don't know what kind of guy he is, but all I know is, and it came up in the court, that he took paternity leave so he could be home with his wife, providing her the relief that she needed. It seems to me, from what the court case is telling us, she had all kinds of support, all kinds of help. Now, I don't know why she did what she did. I don't know. She says a voice told her to kill her kids and then jump out the window. I don't know. Maybe a voice did tell her. But this whole thing about she's a victim. She's not a victim, guys. She's not. I don't see that. My phone is on right now. If you want to explain the victim side of this to me, help me understand how she's a victim. When all the stuff that I just went through, she sent her husband away to get her drugs, her meds, and food for the family. And while they were gone, she allegedly lured the kids down to the basement. Lured them down there and then strangled them with a workout band, allegedly, and then jumped out the window, and that's how she ended up in a wheelchair, paralyzed. But how do we turn that into a victim? And my whole point was a country gone crazy. I should have said a country gone mad. That's a better word, right? A country gone crazy. Because if you are on trial for murder in this country, apparently you become a folk hero. Apparently. It happened to Mangione. It happened to Carmelo Anthony. They had the Black Panthers show up for Carmelo Anthony yesterday, screaming for him. Tyler Robinson, the guy who allegedly shot Charlie Kirk. How are these people victims in our society? How does that happen? How do we turn it completely upside down? And this is the only question I'm asking.

0: asking. And in just a few short years, suddenly now they, these people that are charged with these heinous crimes, and you don't get any more heinous than killing your own children. Now, she may have had psychosis. I don't know. I don't know. Maybe she did. That does not absolve you of murdering your children, and now she's the hero, and she ought to be held up and vaunted as some sort of great person and some sort of folk hero. I don't think we ought to treat anybody like that who does this. Not when you've got kids who are pulling younger kids out of the ocean. That's your hero right there. Not this. Not Mangione, not Carmelo Anthony. And maybe I'm just a big old dumb Luddite who walks around with my knuckles dragging on the ground, and I'll never be able to understand this because I just don't understand anything. Maybe that's how you feel about it. Okay, fine. If that's how you feel, that's how you feel. But if you can explain to me what's going on with this and why you got all these pink-shirted women who show up and they are saying that she's the real victim in all of this, here we go again.
1: I realize, again, with the political environment we're in, mm-hmm. that there are certain people, for whatever reason, they see things in black and white. And it's very hard for them to understand that there are nuances when you're dealing with humans, and that there are things. It makes me sad that people don't understand that there's so much more. Just because you can't see someone hemorrhaging doesn't mean they're not hemorrhaging.
0: And I didn't say anything about that. I didn't say a thing about that. I just pointed out that every one of these women are white women from the suburbs, which, you know, when they asked them for their political leanings, most of them were liberal. But whatever. I mean, I just merely pointed that out. I guess that part of it doesn't matter. What does matter and where the focus is right now is not, I'm not focusing on the trial and the case itself. You can if you want. That's up to you. What I'm focused on are the people who suddenly make these folks folk heroes. And they're the best thing in the world. They're the best folks anywhere. The way Mangione has been treated, the opportunities that guy had, the guy who killed also in Washington State, the college kids, he's a hero to people. It just baffles my mind how we get to that point. Doesn't make any sense to me. Maybe it does to you, and I'll take a quick break here. When we come back on the other side of the news, I will take your calls if you want to holler at me. 210-599-5555. 210-599-5555. The facts are the facts. And the facts are she got all kinds of help and support. Doesn't mean she didn't have a psychosis. Maybe she did. But for those claiming she didn't have the help, she didn't have any support, there was nobody there, there was lots of people there. You're just wrong on that fact. There were lots of people there showing her support. So how do you take that and turn her into a hero now, giving her $1 million? She's got $1 million. People have donated $1 million. Back in a minute, Trey Ware, KTSA.
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0: And blood. Economic warfare continues against Iran with the country's ports closed off at the Strait of Hormuz. But even though the fighting may have died down, the U.S. Navy's quite active. The USS Abraham Lincoln is headed home, but the USS George Washington's now in place to take over. Some have expressed concerns over the crew of the Lincoln, which left San Diego back in November. The USS Midway was deployed 332 days in the Pacific during World War II, for perspective. More than two dozen dogs now getting veterinary care after they were rescued from a home on the north side. We get the latest from KTSA's Stacey Keene.
1: Animal Care Services and San Antonio Police removed 26 pugs that were living in unsanitary conditions from a home on Clarence Street near McCullough Avenue. The dogs and one rabbit were seized after ACS executed an animal cruelty warrant at the home. So far, there's been no arrest, but the case is still being investigated. Stacey Keene, KTSA News.
0: Police in Philadelphia think they know the name of that person terrorizing people wearing a Chucky-style Halloween mask. They say it's 22-year-old Zamir Hughes, and he's accused of harassing 15 to 16 people on the morning of August 15th.
2: Police say Hughes may have filmed his encounters to post on social media. He's now facing charges of harassment and assault. They do say that he travels for work, and they think that he could be on the West Coast.
0: Investigators say the attacks happened over about an hour, one woman hurting her leg while trying to get away from the suspect. A salmonella outbreak tied to jalapenos is growing nationwide, and some are happening right here in Texas.
3: Hold the jalapenos. CDC officials say 400 plus people across 30 states are sick, 57 in the hospital as of this week. And they're tracing the outbreak to jalapenos from Mexico, distributed by Coast Citrus Distributors. Recalled peppers and foods made with them reach Texas grocers like HEB, Whole Foods, Kroger, and two Costcos. Health officials say recalled jalapenos and products containing them should be thrown out. John Cruz, KTSA News.
0: The Dallas Cowboys a little lighter in the wallet as the preseason continues. Let's see what's happening in KTSA Sports, sponsored by Kinetico Quality Water Systems. Here's Rob Thompson.
4: In the NFL, the Dallas Cowboys and New Orleans Saints were each fined $500,000 for their actions in a joint practice earlier this week by the NFL. The competition committee has made sportsmanship, including joint practices, a point of emphasis over the past several years, and all clubs were reminded by a memo prior to training camp. Cowboys owner and Jerry Jones said the team's going to appeal the fine and added the team would individually fine the players that were involved. The Cowboys are going to play their second preseason game tomorrow night as they head to Arizona to take on the Cardinals. I'm Rob Thompson for 94.1 San Antonio Sports Star.
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8: Good morning. As far as any major incidents, right now we are in good shape. Now we're definitely starting to fill in 1604 northbound Calabria to Houseman, 10-12 minute ride. About 10-12 minutes, 1604 westbound Judson on over to Blanco Road. Solid 30 minutes, 1604 westbound I-10 over to 281. If you guys see something we're not talking about, call us on the traffic tip line and we'll check it out. 210-785-2601. one. I'm

0: Debbie Alcacer, KTSA, Time Saver Traffic.
1: Still riding that triple-digit heat train straight through the weekend. Mostly sunny today, the high of 102. Clear tonight, the low 78 along the Riverwalk and 71 in the Hill Country. Mostly sunny Saturday and Sunday, the high of 103 both days. I'm meteorologist Jason Catarino with your KTSA Stevens Roofing AccuWeather forecast.
2: We are up to 81 degrees right now. The Real Feel 94, San Antonio's severe weather station. 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
4: Well, I might as well. It's Funky Friday. Just telling Elaine about this ISIS girl who was going to blow up the Capitol in New York, then escape to Syria and come back and blow up the White House with President Trump and all that in there. I was discussing her attire, which is a burqa. She was in a full-born cover-up face, everything. There wasn't even the little slit for the eyes in this particular burqa.
5: But she
4: burqa.
5: Was holding a camera like she was filming stuff.
4: She was. She was doing her surveillance so she could blow up the state capitol, New York. And, boy.
5: No one's going to notice that.
4: You know what? I don't even think she'd fit into a John Fetterman shirt. That's a different...
5: That's a big girl.
4: That's a big girl right there. Kind of like the big Black Panther girl, too.
5: Oh, play her sounding.
4: Oh, okay. I'll play her. Oh, wait. You know what? Since we're mentioning it, I will. I'll go ahead and play her. Her name is Crystal Mohammed, and she showed up to show support for Carmelo Anthony, and this is what she had to say about the Black Panthers.
6: All power to the people. That's the first step. Now we need for Carmelo to be released. All of the racist acts that took place under Judge Roach, from them not letting people come into the courthouse when it's supposed to be a public hearing, from them not giving the jury instructions on self-defense, so Carmelo would have never got a murder case in the first place.
4: Okay, so she's just making stuff up at this point. But, she's a big one for the Black Panthers, who are now there at the courthouse demanding that Carmelo be released and get a new trial. They're not the only ones. Pasty white little boy with his papa and the poise. Hi, papa. I make dookie. I'm sorry. That enters my head every time I see that commercial, James Taylor. Hi, I'm Jimmy, and this is my papa, and we're here in the porch. It's like, I need a new diaper, papa. Anyway, Jimmy said this about it.
7: Texas, we see what happened with Carmelo Anthony, and you said it was a tragedy.
8: Yeah.
7: What did you mean by that?
8: Well, I've done a lot of work in the State House on justice reform, and right now we've got a system that doesn't serve all Americans equally.
4: How you figure?
8: And we know that Black Texans have been have not gotten the justice they deserve.
4: How you figure? Now, look, this is all born out of the fact he's got a black problem. First of all, he's pasty white, and he beat a black woman, and that was, a mortal sin. And so she's not supporting him. I'm talking about Jasmine Crockett. She's not backing him at all and refuses to back him and says, I'm not going to back that guy. So he's trying to make up, and, you know, he was on the show with Charlamagne and the Breakfast Club, and he's kissing up to black people wherever he can. Okay, let's talk about the Carmelo thing just briefly here, and then we'll go back to Lindsey Clancy if you want to do that. and the phones are open at 210-599-5555. Sean is off. He'll be back on Monday. Carmelo Anthony stabbed Austin Metcalf in the heart at a track meet at a high school. A place, the last time I checked, you're not supposed to have a knife. So he was found guilty and given a rather light sentence for murder, because in Texas, you commit murder, chances are you're going to die. You're going to get the death penalty. But he didn't. He got basically a kiss from the judge. The judge did say, and this is why Sid Harrell removed him, the judge did say, hey, the jury got it right. Now, I don't see anything wrong with the judge saying that, because the jury did get it right. He was absolutely 100% correct. But now his attorneys have appealed for a new trial. And they appealed for the judge, Roach, to be removed from the case. And they won that one. Sid Harrell did remove him. And they're thinking maybe they're going to get a different judge and a different outcome, and that Carmelo's going to walk. And I guess what they're hoping for, the only thing I can figure is they're hoping for some sort of O.J. Simpson type deal, right?
9: Yep, that's it.
4: Huh?
9: That's it.
4: Where they don't want, where they want politics to play a part in this, and they're trying to rile people up. That's why the Black Panthers are there and all that kind of stuff, because they want to have the threat of violence outside that courthouse. You release

0: Carmelo, or, you know, the place is going to burn, which was exactly why OJ got off, and we all knew it at the time, right? That was after the Rodney King stuff, and they didn't want it to burn down again. OJ was given a light pass on clearly a murder he committed, and able to walk, and that's what they're hoping they're going to be able to do, repeat it, OJ 2.0 here. He killed him. And now we find out, apparently, he had ideation of committing murder before he killed Austin Metcalf. Try to take that into a second trial. Good freaking luck. He was telling his girlfriend, apparently, in text messages that he was on the verge of losing it. I'm on the verge. I feel like I want to stab somebody and lick the blood off the knife. Which I don't know that he licked the blood of Austin Metcalf off the knife, but he did stab Austin Metcalf in the heart and killed him instantly at that track meet at the school. So, number one, you have your premeditation there because he took the knife to the school. That's your premeditation. And number two, you had a reasonable thought that he was thinking that he was going to do this with the ideation because, why? Because he told his girlfriend, I want to stab somebody and lick the blood off the knife. Try taking that into a new trial and see how that works out for you.
1: Not to mention several witnesses, and he died in the arms of his brother.
0: Oh, yeah. No, all those are facts that there's no doubt he did it. That's not in question. But what he's trying to say is it was self-defense. There was no self-defense there at all, and the witnesses, they said that. They're hoping, again, to rile up people out here that will make him, like they're trying to do with Lindsey Clancy, they're doing the same thing with her that they're trying to do with him. And the same thing they did with Mangione, which is make them the victims. Somehow, this is my point that I've been trying to make all morning. Somehow, in America today, they are the victims, and the true victims are crapped on. Nobody's talking about those three babies that she killed. Nobody, not a one of those people that were, not a one of them white women who showed up yesterday yelling support for Lindsey Clancy. Not a one of them said anything about those little babies she supposedly, allegedly murdered. Not a one. They had buttons, you know, justice for Lindsey and all that stuff. They didn't have one button on for the kiddos. Not one. I put their picture up on my X account, at Trey Ware Show, just so people would see who these babies were, because none of those women who were there yesterday were talking about them babies. They were talking about one person and one person only, and that's Lindsey Clancy. Are these people who commit these heinous crimes, are we to view them now as victims? Is that the new way we're supposed to be in America today? We're supposed to go, oh, man, yeah, you weren't treated. Just like James Tallarico said a second ago, Carmelo wasn't treated right by the system. How do you figure? He was given every opportunity in the world. Well, there weren't any black people on the jury. Well, guess what? It's called voir dire. And his attorneys are there for voir dire too. And they decide, along with the prosecution, who goes on a jury.
2: Mm-hmm.
0: And a lot of times, the defense gets a heavier weight on who they get to choose. Why? Because that's the way we do it in this country. The defendant is the one who gets the doubt. In other words, the defendant gets the preponderance of the backing of the state. It happens every time. So his attorneys made that decision along with the prosecutors that these would be the people who would hear the case. But James Tallarico, oh no, I got an election to win, so I got to get out here and I got to lie to people. And he's lying to people all over the place. But now we've got a country that's so completely upside down, folks. It really, tell me if I'm wrong, it's so completely upside down that these people who are standing trial, whether it's Mangione or whether it's Carmelo Anthony and now Lindsey Clancy, that they somehow are the victims. And again, in Lindsey's case, yes, postpartum depression is real. But let me tell you briefly here, I want to pull it up because I want to read it perfectly to you. What Matt Walsh, I don't know if you know him or not, but he's a prolific podcaster, very well-known conservative voice, been with the Daily Wire for quite some time. He tweeted this just a few minutes ago, and I thought it was a very interesting tweet, and if you want to comment on it, feel free. Lindsey Clancy had a psychotic break, which is why she planned the murder, researched her plan on Google, sent her husband away from the house, and then methodically executed her children over the course of several minutes. I never knew that you could plan your psychotic break like that. Just pencil it in on your calendar and plan it all out. He's got a point, guys. It doesn't work that way. But that's how she did it, allegedly. We have to say that until she's found guilty. She did say she did it, but that

0: now they're going through the whole, now it was psychosis and all those kind of things. So, look, whether they find her guilty or not, I don't know. I don't know what's going to happen with all of that. And I do believe in postpartum depression, and I do believe in postpartum psychosis, and you can have a break with reality. And I do believe that America is way over-medicated, especially when it comes to mental health issues. There's no doubt about that. America is just way over-medicated. If you've ever listened to the show, you know how I feel about Big Pharma and what they do to people. No doubt about that. But to say that she didn't have the support is just an absolute fallacy. She did. She had all kinds of support and all kinds of backing. And I don't know who these women are who showed up yesterday to say she's a victim of the system, or that Carmelo Anthony is a victim of the system, or that Mangione is a victim of the system. Mangione case, he had a bad back, and he blamed the United Healthcare for that and went and shot the CEO of United Healthcare in the back. How is he the victim? I don't, huh? George Floyd. Yeah, George Floyd, another one. Yeah. How is he the victim? George Floyd was high, and he was giving the cops a hard time. How was he the victim? Yet America burned. So you tell me, 210-599-5555, 210-599-5555. Back in a minute. Trey Ware, KTSA. Dangerous heat, 105 all weekend. It's 79 right now, KTSA.
1: Good morning. As far as any major incidents, right now we are in good shape. Now we're definitely starting to fill in 1604 northbound Culebra to Houseman, 10-12 minute ride. About 10-12 minutes, 1604 westbound Judson on over to Blanco Road. Solid 30 minutes, 1604 westbound I-10 over to 281. If you guys see something we're not talking about, call us on the traffic tip line and we'll check it out. 210-785-2601. I'm Debbie Alcocer, KTSA, Time Saver Traffic.
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0: Jack Posopia said, note the difference in 94. Mothers screamed baby killer at Susan Smith in 1994. The difference is social media, specifically Instagram and TikTok. Matt Walsh also said, I would say if you're a man and your wife attended this event, you need to immediately fight to remove your children from her custody. She is a threat to them and to you, says Matt Walsh. I don't know. I'm not going that harsh. But there were women who were there with their babies yesterday at that protest for Lindsey Graham. Lindsey Graham is on my mind, too, because his sister is embroiled in a primary fight down in South Carolina, and they had a debate, and she said, hey, listen, I don't want to talk about international news like Lindsey was about. I want to talk about what's happening here. I want to make life here more affordable. I want to do what's right for the people of South Carolina and the people of the United States, not what's going on in Taiwan. In fact, most people can't even find Taiwan on the map. Sounds to me like she's on target. 210-599-5555. Okay. We all talked about the Jason Arday thing. I think Jack did the best job covering the Jason Arday thing. He covered it very well, extensively, on his show, Jack in 60, which is coming up at 10 o'clock this morning. Jason Arday was the fake professor. Well, actually, he was given a professorship over at Cambridge, but everything about the man was fake. Everything. His credentials were fake. He said he ran 35 marathons in 30 days. Figure that one out. See how you can pull that off. He said he wrote all these papers, which he didn't write. Even the book, which is out, is fake stuff in the book. So it was all just on. And he was given the youngest professorship ever in the history of Cambridge. And he was chosen on DEI. He was a young black man. And was chosen because of that. Not merit, not what he had done, because it was all made up. And when it came to light that it was all made up and his entire life was a lie, they let him go, and he ended up, unfortunately, apparently taking his own life. That's horrible. And nobody's going to say anything different than that. That was absolutely horrible. So why would you want to add insult to injury? And now they have suspended a former Cambridge professor, Dr. Nathan Kofnos. Dr. Nathan Kofnos has been suspended and removed from Cambridge University. He was the one who revealed the information. He was the one who reported to Cambridge all the years ago the lies that Jason Arday had been telling. So just for telling the truth, he revealed the alleged plagiarism. He revealed all the lies that Arday had told. And he's been suspended by Ghent University, which is where he is now. And the cops in the UK are taking a look at him as well. For what? Telling the truth about Jason Arday. That's all he did. He just said, hey, guys, this guy's a fraud. All the stuff that he's been telling you is all fake. And I think the way Arday handled it in the end kind of proves him to be right, right? So now this Dr. Nathan Kofnos has been suspended by the university he teaches at, and the cops are looking at him for merely telling the truth. If you think we got problems here with it being upside down, boy, it's really screwed up over there. At least there are people like Matt Calkins around. Matt has been with the Seattle Times for 11 years, and he quit just the other day. Said, I'm done. He walked out, and I mean instantaneously. What caused him to quit? Well, he had written an article about Sophie Cunningham and the girls who are thanking Sophie Cunningham for supporting her, for supporting them and keeping guys out of girls' sports. And these girls took, I don't know if you're familiar with the story at all, but they're wearing these shirts, that XXXY shirts, showing support that girls are girls and guys are guys. And like Sophie Cunningham, we're not anti-trans, but we don't want guys in girls' sports, right? And that was the gist of his article. And by the way, if you want to read the entire article, it has been published. The Seattle Times refused to publish it, and that's why he quit. It's been published by the New York Post. And so if you want to go read it, it's a great read. And really, it is not this anti-trans diatribe like you would think that the Seattle Times would cancel him for and not print it. It was merely the facts and very little commentary in this article. It was just, hey, listen, This is what happened. Sophie Cunningham said,

0: We shouldn't have boys and girls sports. I'm not anti-trans. Girls started to show up at the WNBA games to support Sophie Cunningham. They're carrying these signs. They're wearing these shirts. Even one of them was told by one of the owners of one of the teams, and we covered this here on the show, you are effing crazy. I hope you get your head on straight and all that kind of stuff. And she, the owner of the team, was suspended for 5 games for treating fans like that. All that stuff was going on. And he just, Matt Calkins merely wrote the story, hey, these girls are showing up, these girls are supporting Sophie Cunningham, and the Seattle Times said, well, we're not going to publish that, we want to hide this story. Well, he at least had the power of his convictions, which I really appreciate these days, because you find very few people who do. And he said, okay, I quit. And he says in his piece today in the New York Post, I don't know where my next paycheck is coming from. I got bills that are going to come due. I've got to pay my bills. I've got rent. I've got chow. And I don't know what I'm going to do, but that's okay. At least I've got my dignity and I've got my sanity. And you know what? That's exactly right. That is exactly the whole thing. At least he's got his dignity. Line one there, Lane. He did not sell out. Like so many others do. I rail on the fake news all the time. Rail on the fake news all the time. And at least he decided, I'm not going to be a part of the fake news. I'm going to stand up to them, and I'll quit if I have to. And that's exactly what he did. Good for him. 210-599-5555. In Alaska, James O'Keefe, I'm sure you're familiar with who he is. He goes undercover a lot. He exposes a lot of fraud and a lot of bad stuff that's going on. In fact, he's been showing up in Minneapolis in a burka, showing voter fraud up there. Well, he went to Alaska, and he went to a poll, and he's wearing a mask like we wore, you know, like we all had on during COVID. And he tells the people at the polling place that he was Brian Murkowski, Senator Lisa Murkowski's brother. And he said he left his ID out in the car. Can I go ahead and vote? Is that okay? And they said, oh, sure. You mean I don't have to show you that I'm Brian Murkowski? Oh, no, you sure don't. Here's your ballot. Now, there's a bunch of interesting things about this, one of which is Brian Murkowski doesn't even live in Alaska, yet he's registered to vote in Alaska. He lives in Spring, Texas. And the other thing is, the Senator, Lisa Murkowski, the brother of Brian Murkowski, now wants James O'Keefe to be prosecuted for exposing the fraud. That's what I'm saying about a country gone mad, gone crazy. The people who are on trial for heinous crimes, they are the heroes, they are victims. And the people who are committing fraud at the polling places, they're the heroes, they're the victims. And if you expose that fraud, then you need to go to jail for exposing the fraud. Back in a minute, Trey Ware, KTSA.
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1: When you go to a doctor, you don't want any games, you don't want to run around, you don't want any gimmicks. 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And that's everything. 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It's right there for you. You're not going to meet with somebody in scrubs who's actually a salesperson who's going to try to sell you something you don't need. 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
5: Dangerously hot temperatures expected this afternoon, and that'll have us in a heat advisory all the way through Sunday. A new phase in the war with Iran continues. You can see where things are right now on the front page of KTSA.com. And you might be safer flying in and out of San Antonio International by the end of 2028. We're going to find out why coming up at 9 o'clock, KTSA News Time, 8:32.
6: 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Northeast side through Schertz, getting reports of an accident. Southbound 35, right as you approach Schertz Parkway. It's got you stop and go from FM 1103. So for now, 6-8 minute delay. Get reports of an accident right at the intersection of Fredericksburg Road at Huebner. 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I'm Debbie Alcacer, KTSA, Time Saver Traffic.
7: The August heat wave continues with triple-digit heat straight through the weekend. Mostly sunny today, the high of 102. Clear tonight, down to 78 along the Riverwalk and 71 in the Hill Country. Mostly sunny Saturday and Sunday, the high of 103 both days. I'm meteorologist Jason Catarino with your KTSA Stevens Roofing AccuWeather Forecast.
5: Right now, 81 degrees, plenty of sunshine, but that heat index, 95 at San Antonio's Severe Weather Station. I'm Christian Blood. Stay connected. 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
8: Let me translate all that for you. Damn, it's hot. That's it. Yeah. That's all you need to say. It's 834, KTSA. It's Funky Friday. Yeah. 210-599-5555. EE is there. Esteban, what's up, man? Happy Friday.
9: All those yahoos that have turned the Carmelo Anthony case into a racial incident, There's African-American kids who were teammates of Austin Metcalf. Every friend of Austin Metcalf, every family member of Austin Metcalf has been sentenced to a lifetime of grief. They will stop grieving when they die.
8: Well, I said, Esteban, the day that the sentence was handed down of a short 35 years, that, you know what, had the roles been reversed, had Austin Metcalf stabbed Carmelo Anthony, he would have gotten death, or at least life in prison. I guarantee it. Hey, Chris, go right ahead. You're on.
10: Good morning. Thanks for taking my call. I got a question. When are we going to put

0: Lady Liberty, Lady Justice back in our system in the courthouse, and put her blindfold back on, put the scales back up, put her on that serpent, have her hold the sword in her hand, because that's what happened. They ripped all that stuff from her. They took the Bible out of the courthouse. So you can lie, cheat, steal, kill, whatever you want to do, and you're the victim, and the people that are doing right are wrong.
1: Right.
0: That's the whole problem with this whole world we got right now.
1: Well, we are completely upside down on this stuff, Chris, and it's something that is designed to tear us apart even further. I do appreciate your call. 210-599-5555. Everything has got to be polarizing now, okay? The people who are trying to destroy us as a country and as a society, they can't have us agree on anything. Back in the day, I just read to you, back in the day in 1994, when Susan Smith pushed her kids in the car into the creek. Remember that in 1994? When she went to trial and came out of the courthouse, they were screaming baby killer at her. Women. And today, women think that Lindsey Clancy is somehow a victim in this. And I don't get the victim thing. I understand. I've never lived through it, guys, postpartum depression, obviously, because I don't believe a guy can be a girl, okay? So I know what I am. I'm very solidly a man. So I've never had it. And I'm not throwing down a postpartum depression. Don't write me and say that. That's ridiculous. I believe in postpartum depression. How in the world, though, do you paint her as the victim, number one, and number two, how do you not support the children? We're sick. We're a sick society. All right, 210-599-5555, 210-599-5555. My friend Rick Rice is here on the Stevens Roofing Newsmaker Hotline. Rick, good morning. How are you, man?
2: Good morning, Trey. How are you?
1: Doing great. Last hour, I talked to Cody Davenport over at the rodeo. They announced all the big acts. Keith Urban is coming, all these other guys. And I can't wait to get you back at the rodeo. But let me also say this. Number one, you're going to be a Texas Star Inn tonight. But next week is big birthday, She Bang. It's going to be going next Saturday night over at the Martini Club. Well, I wanted everybody to save the date, right?
2: Absolutely. It's going to be a lot of fun. We'll have cake. If you want to come by and have some cake and just have some fun with us, listen to some music, have some dancing. And that is actually my birthday, the 29th of August.
1: We're really?
2: Playing on my birthday, yeah.
1: And you're finally turning 33. I'm very proud of you, Rick, that you're just double that.
2: Yeah. Well, not quite double, but
1: but we're close.
2: Older than that. Yeah.
1: All right, Rick, I appreciate it. And we will see you very, very soon tonight at Texas Star, and then next Saturday over to Martini Club and back at the Stock Show and Rodeo. I'll bet you I'm fighting for that one to get that one back. That's Rick Rice and the Rick Rice Band. Anytime we have an event here at KTSA, he's always there. All right, I'm ready to go back to your calls at 210-599-5555. 210-599-5555. James Tallarico. That man is an interesting case. He's really a head case. Because Tallarico has this obsession, and I don't know where it comes from, but it is a weird... I don't understand it. I'm actually glad I don't understand it. He is obsessed with children being able to go to school, talk to a counselor at the school, at line one, and then be taken to transition outside of the parent's purview. He's obsessed with that. Either through drugs, using medication on these kids, puberty blockers, you know, estrogen, testosterone, all those things that these sicko doctors will give, and they are sicko doctors. You're a sick freak if you're doing this to a kid. You're in violation of your oath to do no harm. You're doing harm to kids if you're doing this. And I'll say it again, man. I've said it a million times. I'll say it again. If you want to do that as an adult, you get on with it, man. You remove all the body parts. You want to have all the cosmetic surgery. You want fake boobs, dudes, go right ahead. Get your fake boobs. I really don't care. That doesn't bother me. Do not touch children. But Tallarico is all about that. He's all about children transing. And he was very upset that there was a bill that was passed in Texas that cut that off because one of his top contributors and a guy who campaigns with him, it was the number one cosmetic surgeon in the state of Texas doing more of those surgeries than anything else. I'll let you hear it in a second, but first I want to take Robert's call. Robert, you're on KTSA with Trey. Happy Friday. What's on your mind, Robert?
3: Hey, Trey, I don't want to puke every time I see him on that commercial with his grandpa.
1: My papa.
3: Baptist preacher, I doubt he believes like his grandson. But what I want to know is, when is Paxton going to start running ads exactly the way you talk on the radio show about all this crap he had in his past.
1: I don't know.
3: Right now, we're not running anything. Are they waiting for him to just keep?
1: Yeah.
3: Go ahead.
1: Yeah. Thank you, Robert. Your cell dropped out, but I got the gist. Yeah. I don't know. I'm really frustrated with that whole thing right now in the Paxton campaign. I'm frustrated, and I'm verging on, since we're using the term verging this morning, I'm verging on pissed off. I'm sorry. Did that upset you? Yeah, we'll get used to it. I'm verging on pissed off that they aren't doing anything. I mean, this little mealy-mouthed social media stuff that they're doing, it's piss poor. Sorry. I'm sorry for the language, but that's how I feel about it. It really is, guys. It's terrible. And I'm thinking, you're going to lose Texas. Now, I don't believe the polling that shows that James Talarico is running away with this race. I don't believe that. I've already given up on, like, San Antonio proper and Austin proper. He'll own everything in Austin and Houston and Dallas. He's got all those places because those are liberal nut job enclaves, okay? But, my God, Ken, will you please build a fire under your staff and get some – as I said – back when Spencer Pratt was running California, I said to Ken, go get him and put him on your staff and let him do the spots. And it's real simple. All you got to do is play Talarico. And I'll show you right now. If you just play Talarico in his own words.
4: You saw it in the anti-LGBTQ legislation, including the bill that would have denied gender-affirming health care to trans children.
1: Hey, dude. Your number one issue that you said your number one issue was being able to trans kids. In other words, chop up children. That's what I call it. I think that's the proper Texas term when you want to remove a penis or breast from a healthy young child. That's called chopping up children in my book. And this guy believes in chopping up children.
4: The bill that would have denied gender-affirming health care to trans children.
1: Even if you're not talking about the full-on surgery, let's slip them a few pills so we screw up the natural hormones of their bodies. Let's throw their bodies into more turmoil than they're already in. That's what this freak, this perv freak, wants to do to children in the state of Texas. The same guy that was giving children his phone number and saying, hey, call me tonight. If I was a daddy of one of those kids, we're going to have a serious eyeball-to-eyeball talk, and you might get a little spit on your face because I might say something really loud, and it might end up spitting on your face. Not in purpose. I don't spit anybody's face. But you know, when I'm talking like this, sometimes it comes out.
4: And then, of course, infamously, we saw it last session with the most extreme abortion ban in the country.
1: Yeah, but why do you think we ought to be killing kids in the womb, James? Why is that permitted? I mean, shouldn't we say, I mean, you say you're a man of God, and you like to preach in a liberal Presbyterian church. As a man of God, man, did you ever read Psalm 139? Did you ever see the scriptures where God says, I had a plan for you and your life before the foundation of the earth? Before I even spoke the universe into existence, God said, I had a plan for your life, meaning everybody's life. And you ain't got no right to take that life away. That's God's right. God gets to decide that. He's got a plan for that life. And for you to snuff that life out? Who do you think you are, boy? That might play in Massachusetts, but we ain't in Massachusetts. I don't care how many fake cowboy boots, fake cowboy hats, and fake Dodge Ram trucks you're going to drive in your commercial sitting on the porch with your popo. Hey, popo, can I get a new diaper? Where's my binky? No, listen to what he said about God. This is a guy that says he's a preacher, but God isn't real. God is just not a being. God is just being. You know what I mean?
5: God is not a Presbyterian. God is not a Christian. God is not a noun at all. God is a verb. God is not a being. God is being itself.
1: God is being. That's it. God is not, you heard him say it with his own. God is not a being. Now, my Bible says that God is a very personal, real being. Father, Son, and Holy Spirit. And in fact, when Jesus was here, and you say you're preaching for Jesus, right? When Jesus was here, he referred to his Father God the Father.

0: our Father who art in heaven. And he was speaking to a real being, not just being. That's what God is. God is just, if you're being, like you're a human being right now and you're being driving down the road, then you're God.
1: It's not a being. God is being itself. God is love.
0: And then he turns it around and says, love is God. Okay, so yeah, I'm pretty upset at the Paxton campaign for how miserably they are performing. Now, there is something that's coming up here September 9th and 10th. It is a midterm convention that's going to be happening in Dallas. We all should be there. That's September 9th and 10th. The 10th, of course, is the terrible, tragic anniversary of the killing, the murder of Charlie Kirk. So that's another reason to be in Dallas for the midterm convention that's going to be going on. But folks, look, Elon said it best yesterday. You lose Texas to this guy, you lose the country. And he's got a lot of money behind him, a lot of resources behind him that are even outside of the United States. I'm told he's got Chinese money behind him as well. That's what I'm told. But it's going through different sources, so it's covered up. But the ultimate germ of it is coming out of China. That's what I'm told. This guy is a devil and a demon out of hell, if you want to hear an old Southern Baptist preacher put it a particular way. That's what this guy is. And he's bad for the state of Texas. And he's bad for children. The open border stuff where we got to have a welcome mat and welcome everybody in here, that's one thing. The closing prisons, that's another thing. That's, you know, let's close all the prisons and set all the prisoners free. That's another thing that's horrible that he believes in. But the one I can't get over, guys, like I said, if you're an adult and you want to mutilate your body and you want to wear a dress as a dude, hey, man, get on with it. You're an adult. That's America. Have fun. But don't you touch the kids, man. If you touch the kids, you're a sicko. You're a sick freak. And that's what he pushes. That's what he believes in. He's a sick freak. And he could become the senator from the state of Texas. 210-599-5555. Back in a minute. Trey Ware, KTSA. 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Right now, 79 at KTSA.
2: Good morning. Looks like a few trouble spots. 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Fredericksburg Road at Huebner, still working that accident. General McMullen northbound just before Castroville Road. Got a wreck blocking a lane. And definitely slow along 281 southbound Sunset to Mulberry. 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I'm Debbie Alcacer, KTSA. Time saver traffic.
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5: Oh, baby, here we go. 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

0: He did. Prince Rogers did. All right, it's 8:51. Trey Ware, KTSA. Let me go to your phone calls. Chris, you're on 210-599-5555. Happy Friday, Chris.
1: Hey, good morning, Trey. Chris Smith, how are you, sir?
0: Doing well. Thank you, man. Appreciate you coming on. What's happening?
1: Well, I mean, let's talk about this James Tallarico thing, and let's talk about what in the world is going on, and what are these people thinking? And then, you know, Ken Paxton, he's not spending any money right now, but I think is he waiting till the end of the race, or where are we at?
0: I don't know. No, he needs – whatever he's doing is not right. he doesn't need to be waiting. He said he doesn't have any money because he had to run against John Cornyn, and that Tallarico saved up all this money. Well, I guess that can be true. But if he's got people like Elon who is supporting him, and he's got people like the president who is supporting him – then Paxton had better get out there and start putting it up like crazy. Or, at the very least, Chris, he can do something like I said, as Spencer Pratt. Bring Spencer Pratt.
1: Do you think that he needs money to run, or do you think that it, or I mean, what's his end game here? I mean, well, is he waiting, or does he think that he has this thing in the bag? Or
0: what
1: are your thoughts?
0: No. I don't think he believes he's got it in the bag. I really don't. Does he need money? Oh, yeah. Oh, sure he does, to get the exposure. But at the very least, this is what I'm about to say, Chris, like Spencer Pratt did out in L.A. He can do a lot of this with very little money. If he had just a few people around him that understood social media and could post and do what I just did, and I'm not holding myself up as any paragon of virtue on how to do this right, but it's very simple. Do what I just did. Where you take James Tallarico, his own words, and you put him up and you comment on it, and you say, this is where this guy is screwed up, and this is how I'm going to do it, completely different than what Tallarico wants to do. I think that's a winning way, but he better get with it. He better get with it soon. Out of sight, out of mind. Hey, Vince, you're on. Good morning. Happy Friday.
2: Morning, Trey. As you know, Francis Scott Key wrote our national anthem.
0: Yes, he did.
2: The Star-Spangled Banner. What most don't know is he actually wrote four verses.
0: Mm-hmm.
2: We only sing the first.
0: That's correct.
2: But I believe if Francis was alive today and watching what's going on in this country, he'd be inspired to write a fifth verse. And this is how I think it would go.
0: Okay.
2: Ocasio-Cortez, by the Bronx early light, what so proudly you hailed, Bernie's socialist scheming, who but Kirk and Breitbart, through the perilous fight, or the webcast we watched, were so gallantly streaming, and the leftist Red Scare, their hopes bursting on air, gave proof election night that our Trump was still there. Oh, thank God that Star-Spangled

0: finish the job, drain the swamp, and win those midterms.
1: Thank you, Pierce. I can just end the show now. We don't need to do the next hour, guys. I think we're efficiently done.
2: Just
1: it's over.
2: Just move Vince in there.
1: Wow. Vince, we're going to have you at the next Spurs game, and we'll add that fifth verse. Wow, that was something. What do I do now? Okay, 210-599-5555, 210-599-5555. I preach to the people around here. Elaine's heard it a million times. I think Christian's heard it. I don't know. I preach to people around here. Block the exits. This is something I tell people when I program radio stations. I tell program directors and the people on the air, block the exits. In other words, don't give your audience a chance to leave you. Don't give them a reason to leave you. Because people will leave you in a heartbeat if you give them that reason to do so. Block the exits. Because once they walk out, it's super hard to get them to walk back in. All right. Now, that's in our business, but it's true in any business. Forever, I was a Nike shoe wearer. Nike Air. Air Jordans, Air this, Air that, because they were very comfortable, and I was athletic, and they felt great on my feet, and I bought the big white ones, and I had a great time, and they were wonderful. And then Nike went woke. And Nike started to do stupid stuff like sponsoring Colin Kaepernick and his knee bending. And then they got rid of, speaking of the national anthem, they got rid of Betsy Ross. They were doing a Betsy Ross style shoe and a good old patriotic shoe. They got rid of that. And they went down the same path that Bud Light went down with the tranny weirdo gay guy. And they opened the exit doors and they shoved me out. And I went to looking around. And you know what I found? I found Skechers.
3: Mm-hmm.
1: And I buy nothing but Skechers now. Nike can't win me back. There's nothing Nike can do at this point to win me back. And it's not even political at this point. I just discovered there's a better shoe that costs less money. But I would have never discovered that. I would have never found my Skechers that are on my feet right now. And I got three more pair at home, and I'm going later on today to buy another pair. I would have never discovered, never found them had Nike never opened the exits and forced me out. Back in a minute. Trey Ware, KTSA.

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0: help them financially. But notably, the administration is not saying whether China, Iran's top trading partner, will face those severe consequences that President Trump is talking about. We know the White House and President Trump, well, they are now preparing for Chinese President Xi Jinping to visit here at the White House in just a few weeks.
1: As correspondent Rachel Scott, the Iranian economy currently shut down. Its ports are closed off, and nobody's really certain who's in charge of the country. Around $30 million made possible by President Trump's going to help air traffic control at San Antonio International Airport. New radar, radios, and surface awareness systems are supposed to be in place by the end of 2028. That's about the time that new Terminal C, now under construction, is going to open up. Trump's $12.5 billion Working Americans tax cuts upgrading airports all over the U.S. We do have more on that story on the front page at KTSA.com. Looks like an Aussie is going to be headlining the San Antonio Stock Show and Rodeo this year.
2: Superstar Keith Urban will be the headlining act at the San Antonio Stock Show and Rodeo next year. The country music star from Australia has performed at the San Antonio Rodeo several times in the past, but this time he is the marquee act, taking the stage on Saturday, February 20th for two shows, one at noon, the other at 7:30. The San Antonio Rodeo takes place from February 11th through February 28th at the Frostbank Center and the Freeman Coliseum Fairgrounds. Tickets are on sale now, and that line forms right behind me. Stacey Keene, KTSA News.
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3: Good morning. Working a few trouble spots as you get into your morning commute. 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On 35 southbound, that off-ramp to 1604 Roadwork has the exit ramp blocked. I-10 upper level, westbound North Frio Street to Calabria, just that right lane is open. Fredericksburg at Huebner, still working that wreck, and General McMullen before Castroville get reports of an accident. 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I'm Debbie Alcacer, KTSA, Time Saver Traffic.
4: Mostly sunny, very hot again today with the high up to 102. Under clear skies tonight, the low dropping down to 78 along the Riverwalk and 71 in the Hill Country. Mostly sunny, toasty Saturday and Sunday, the high of 103 both days. I'm meteorologist Jason Catarino with your KTSA Stevens Roofing AccuWeather forecast.
1: We've got 81 degrees, feels like 95 at San Antonio's severe weather station. 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
6: 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I want some fun, baby. 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
7: Okay, it's Funky Friday. Sean's off. He'll be back on Monday. Trey Ware here, KTSA. I want to just give you a little something to get mad at me about and then call me up. 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
7: 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210-599-5555-555-555-555-555-555-555-555-555-555-555-555-555-555-555-555-555-555-555-555-555-555-555-555-555-555-555-555-555-555-555-555-555-555-555-555-555-555-555-555-555-555-555-555-555-555-555-555-555-555-555-555-555-555-555-555-555-555-555-555-555-555-555-555-555-555-555-555-555-555-555-555-555-555-555-555-555-555-555-555-555-555-555-555-555-555-555-555-555-555-555-555-555-555-555-555-555-555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

0: 0599-5555. Now, don't call if you're going to call Elaine and ask her out on a date, because that's, you know, I just want you to call and be mad at me for my position on this whole, on these weirdos that showed up to support Lindsay yesterday. I don't want you calling up and asking Elaine out on a date. My God, what happened? What was that all?
1: We had a listener that just asked me out.
0: Uh-huh.
1: And I said, send pics. Of the bank statement, baby.
0: Of the bank. Please send copies of the bank statement and your PayPal account number.
1: That's the only DM I want.
0: You know, I've never had anybody what they call slide into the DMs. I've never had that happen. Have you?
1: You don't have an Instagram, do you?
0: Yes.
1: No,
0: of course
1: I don't even check my Instagram.
0: I got it. I know you don't, because I send you, I send you links, and it's like,
1: you
0: come on,
1: slide
0: Elaine,
1: in there every now and then.
0: Respond to some, you know, show me a little bit of love or something. Anyway, I slip into your DMs, but it's only to send you cat videos and dog videos.
1: Good.
0: That's what I send Nancy. I send Nancy and the girls travel videos, because they love to travel, right? I own a travel company, so I send, you know, travel videos. And I send bullshit-su videos to Nancy, because she misses our little bullshit-sus. They've been gone for a few years now. We have talked. We've had discussions about letting some more come back in our lives. But you know the thing about that is?
1: You guys travel too much.
0: No, see, that's it right there. You know, and I just always felt bad about that, because poor Angela, she was Angela out of Paw Prints. She was the one who took care of them. It was like she was their real mother, because she had them more than we did, it seemed like, most of the time. I don't know. Anyway.
1: That was their nanny.
0: That was their nana. That's well, their nanny. You're absolutely right. Oh, that was the other thing that Lindsay Clancy's husband did. He hired a nanny so that she So he stayed home from work. The grandparents, from both sets of grandparents, were there to watch out for the kids. He hired a nanny to have a nanny there to watch after the kids. I don't get her and the victim, and she needs to walk free. I don't understand. Can you explain it to me?
1: You
0: understand women's stuff.
1: Postpartum depression is very real.
0: Yes, it is.
1: I understand it.
0: Uh-huh.
1: We went through that Andrea Yates situation.
0: Yes,
1: in
0: we did.
1: A few years back, maybe 10, 15.
0: And how many kids was that?
1: I think she had five of them.
0: Five.
1: That she drowned.
0: I knew it was a lot.
1: In the tub.
0: Yeah.
1: And but if they thought that she needed extra help, why would they ever leave her alone with the children?
0: Right.
1: Because he took off to the store.
0: Right.
1: And she was obviously alone.
0: That's a good question. That'll answer the questions right there. Why he... You know,
1: if she needed extra looking after.
0: Yeah, if she was in bad shape, right? If she was displaying behavior that would be like very dangerous to the kids and out of control.
1: And to herself.
0: And herself, yeah, of course. Then he would have never left and gone to the store, and she sent him to the store. Now, there's conspiracy theories. You can go ahead and answer the phone. 210-599-5555. There are conspiracy theories out there that says he did it. Well, no, he didn't. He was not there. But, I mean, you know, it just seems like, and you're going to have to excuse me on this, unless you call me and tell me where I'm screwing this up, it seems like they're trying to excuse her.
1: Excuse her actions and her behavior.
0: Yeah, and I'm saying, how is she excused in this case? You tell me. 210-599-5555. Steve Ola, happy Friday, man. How are you?
2: Happy Friday, sir. Doing well. Blessed every day.
0: Amen.
2: This woman that killed her child and these other women that killed their children, do they have, I know they have parents and the husband,
0: yes.
2: But do they have a support group of other women? Because if I remember correctly, and I'm an old man, back when the woman became pregnant, they had other women around them. They had, I don't know what you call them, just their group of friends to help them through all this and to tell them we experienced the same thing. Or was she more or less isolated, her husband and her parents?
0: No.
2: Second point.
0: Yes.
2: So, completely off topic, but I have to say it. Democrats are suffering from victimization hate. They have self-victimized. They are victims. Everybody else is to blame, and therefore they hate everything and everyone.
0: Well, that's true. You're right. right. You're right, Steve. All right, man, thank you. Have a great weekend. As far as her support group, what came out in the trial is she had all kinds of support, not only from family, but she had friends. And she had also the medical community. And that's what when people are sending me emails and trying to tell me that she was the victim, that the system in Massachusetts let her down, I'm saying, okay, first of all, I'm very familiar with the system in Massachusetts, the healthcare system, and it is much better than Texas. It is incredibly, as far as what they do for people.
1: Are they saying the medicine or the psychiatrist? Was she seeing the psychiatrist before?
0: She had multiple doctors throughout the entire time.
1: And when did she mention that she heard a male voice tell her to kill them?
0: They were bringing that up yesterday, and apparently they were trying to figure out when exactly that was. Yeah. And there's going to be a doctor that's going to appear for the defense today. Okay. And then they're going to go to final arguments on Monday. But as far as the state, line one, as far as the state's help, the state was, in Massachusetts, they go overboard on that stuff. They just hand it out like candy compared to Texas. And I know this personally because we have a family member who lives up there, and she's in the same type of situation as not postpartum depression, but she's basically a ward of the state at this point, and they're taking care of her, and they do that in Massachusetts. We don't do that much here in the state of Texas. I had a lady write me earlier and said, well, you just don't understand. The services that we receive in Texas are a whole lot better than what she was receiving in Massachusetts, and that's simply not true. They brought that up in the trial. And, man, I'm not trying to hang a millstone around her neck and throw her in the water. I'm not trying to do that at all. I'm trying to say, look, you're entitled to your opinion as to whether or not you think that she can walk, but you're not entitled to your own set of facts. And too many people, I think, are blurring that line right now, and they're going with opinion and causing and saying that opinion is facts, and it's just not the case. She planned this thing out, guys. She planned it. And if she was having a psychotic break with reality, but she was still able to plan this out, that doesn't match up. She planned it out enough where she Googled how to do it. She thought about how to do it and when to do it. She chose the date and the time within that date on how to do it. And then she sent her husband away so she could do it. Would you give, you know, get out of the house. You know, everything's fine, baby. Go get my meds and go get the food, and I'll see you in a couple minutes. And blah, blah, blah. And while he's gone, she lures the children down to – this is all in the trial, so it's all alleged. We'll see if she ends up being guilty. But that's how it came out in the trial. So
1: would there be a different feeling as if she would have jumped out the window and died?
0: Somebody said to me this morning that would have saved the state a whole lot of money. If she would have died, and this is just somebody was saying this earlier, this is just reward. The fact that she's in a wheelchair,
1: paralyzed.
0: I'm not even going there. But what I am saying is, first of all, my ire today, if I have ire, it's Friday, so I really don't have ire on Friday. Okay, if you say Friday, I might have ire because I'm so. Friday was cool the first 6 million times I heard it. It's not cool anymore. So, but what gets me on this are the women who showed up to support her that were carrying their own babies with them. I'm like, she killed three kids, guys, and you're like showing support with your own baby there with you. What is that? Where does that come from? How do you get to that point in your own head that this woman killed three kids, so I'm going to go say that she's the victim and I'm taking my baby with me to prove that point? It's all over the internet. You can see it on my X account. Women were there with their little bitty infants in their arms going, Lindsay, Lindsay, Lindsay, support for Lindsay, or whatever, justice for Lindsay. So, It's kind of like Big Mama Mohammed, who showed up at the Carmelo Anthony thing. She's the new leader of the Black Panthers. And
1: you got to pull up your ex account.
0: You think I should play that again?
1: His ex account. And look at this lady.
0: Yeah, y'all got to go. Y'all just go there and look at it.
1: I feel her pain.
0: Wow. You know?
1: But she's trying to put on a belt. And it's not fitting.
0: No, it don't. The belt don't fit. Neither does the bra.
1: And she just throws.
0: This is a big girl. Here we go.
3: That's the first step. Now we need for Carmelo to be released. All of the racist acts that took place under Judge Roach, from them not letting people come into the courthouse when it's supposed to be a public hearing, from them not giving the jury instructions on self-defense.
0: See, again, Big Mama, you are, again, you're welcome to your opinion, but it's just your opinion. That's not the, what you were just saying, Big Mama, is not the facts. You, if you want to know why I'm calling her Big Mama, there's a couple of reasons, and you can go to the X account at Trey Ware Show and see those reasons that she's Big Mama. And I'm sorry her belt didn't fit. She was trying to put it on in this video.
1: I've been there. She threw it behind her.
0: She finally threw it on the floor behind. It's on the ground behind her because she said, ah, the hell it is.
1: This ain't going to work.
0: Yeah. And you guys in the Black Panthers, brothers, look, here's the deal. It's not 1968, 69, 67 anymore. It's not.
1: Carmelo is not a victim.
0: He's not a victim. He's a murderer. The guy killed a dude. And you, let me ask you a question, Black Panthers. Would you be standing there if the roles were reversed and Austin Metcalf, a white teenager, killed a black kid named Carmelo? Would you be standing there? You know you wouldn't. This is for you guys that were there yesterday, you Black Panthers, and it's right there on my thing. You were there because you're racist. That's the only reason. You're racist against white people. Did I step on your toes? Okay. Good. 2105. That's some big
1: better
0: toes.
1: Than something else.
0: Better than her stepping on mine. 210-599-5555. More in a minute. Trey Ware, KTSA. Okay, going to be dangerous heat. 105 all weekend right now. 81 KTSA.
4: Good morning. We are working accidents at Fredericksburg Road at Huebner, General McMullen, northbound before Castroville Road. This one has one lane blocked. Road work at 35 southbound, the off-ramp to 1604 is blocked, and I-10 upper level westbound North Rio Street to Calabria. This road work has just the right lane open. I'm Debbie Alcacer, KTSA, Time Saver Traffic.
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0: Hi, it's Funky Friday. Trey Ware here. Sean's out. He'll be back on Monday. 210-599-5555. Before we move on, I'm thinking about Big Mama Mohammed and the Black Panthers outside the Carmelo Anthony. We got to get Carmelo out. Big Mama Mohammed, you can go to my X account at Trey Ware Show. There's just a guy commented on it just a couple of seconds ago, reminding me about this.
13: I am divorced, and I live in a van down by the river. Now, you kids are probably saying to yourselves, hey, I'm going to go out and I'm going to get the world by the tail and wrap it around and pull it down and put it in my pocket.
1: That's what she looked like.
0: Yeah,
1: the
0: she
1: guy
0: does.
1: Commented that when she was trying to put on her
0: put
1: belt.
0: Put the belt on, she looked like Matt Chris Foley. Martin. That is so good.
13: And I live in a van down by the river.
0: Oh, so good. All right, so Pizza Hut. You know, they're trying all they can to try to come back. And it's been very difficult. They're going back retro. They're going back to, like, the old-fashioned hut building, and they're bringing back the red cups.
14: Yep.
0: And they're bringing back the, you know, red and white vinyl tablecloth, all that
14: what
0: stuff.
14: What about that salad bar?
0: They're bringing back the salad bar. It's a bad time to be bringing back a salad bar or eat. You know what? You could take all the salad away. You can have lechuga all day long. You can have it all day. I don't want it. That's fine. I can do without salad, but don't you dare touch my jalapenos, man. Jalapenos in trouble now.
14: Yeah.
0: I can't live 5 minutes without jalapenos. I got ground up. It's a fiesta. Hey, Chris, you guys down at Bowler's, this is so good, man. You're ground up jalapenos. They don't put anything else in it.
14: Mm-hmm.
0: They dry out jalapenos. They ground them up, and they put them in a bottle. Mm. Chris, Bowler, you guys down there, Fiesta, love it. Love this stuff. And all I do is I take that, and instead of using salt, I'll use that instead. And I will put ground up jalapeno from Bowler's, all from Fiesta, all y'all know who I'm talking about, right? The Bowler family, San Antonio, Fiesta brands, all that spicy stuff. I put that all over my eggs every single morning. Don't mess with my jalapenos. Salmonella from jalapenos?
14: Yeah, a lot of it too.
0: All right.
1: I was telling Ralph we were going to go to Chipotle today, but then I thought,
0: right.
1: Jalapenos.
0: I'll see you in about a week.
1: Less of me.
0: And Ralph can go to Chipotle because his cast iron stomach after eating your cooking, he's all right. Nothing's going to hurt that boy. Pizza Hut is dropping pizza. Yeah.
14: What are they doing, burgers?
0: No. They're still going to be serving pizza. They're just dropping pizza from the name.
14: Okay.
0: And they're going to call themselves Hut. For the next 25 weeks, they're calling themselves Hut. Why would they be doing that this time of year? Anybody? For 25 weeks calling themselves Hut. Yes, you got it. You guessed it. Hut.
14: Oh, football.
0: Uh-huh. Okay. Right. You know what? Just make great pizza. that is affordable, and people will come. You don't have to get all gimmicky and gamey on me.
14: See, I like the retro stuff you were talking, because I've seen this. That's I mean, good times back in the 80s of Pizza Hut.
0: But yes.
14: This hut thing is like someone's really overthinking it.
0: Right. Exactly the point. You don't have to do all that stuff. Just make really good pizza and charge a good price. Okay. Now, my other thing I wanted to bring up before we got a break. Do we have to put cameras in everything? You know, the glasses, we're working to get rid of the flock cameras, but the glasses now, all the glasses have cameras in them, blah, blah, blah, blah, blah. There was a leak 2 days ago of the new Apple AirPods. Now, I have similar things with goes with the hearing aids, but I don't wear AirPods. Now, the girls have AirPods, and they love them.
14: Yeah.
0: Well, they're Apple nuts anyway. They're crazy because I'm more of an Android guy. But anyway, the new AirPods, when they come out, and I don't know when that's going to be, they're going to have cameras in them. Yes.
14: In your ear?
0: In your ear. So you will be able, and it's going to be hooked up to Siri. Is that the one with Apple, Siri?
14: Or
0: is
14: yeah.
0: It, yeah, okay. Yeah. So it's going to be hooked up to Siri, and you can hold up a book or whatever, piece of paper, and you can say, remember this, and it'll put it away in your file. And you'll be able to remember that book so you can go buy that book later. Or somebody's name. Like, I can look at you, and it will remember your name. And then the next time I see you, it will say in my ear, hey, that's Elaine, or that's Christian, because I can't remember names. So we're now putting cameras everywhere. And the thing about these cameras that are going to be in the new AirPods, you can't see the cameras. So I could be talking to you with you. And I talk to people all the time with these little earpieces. You see them walking through the store all the time,
14: right.
0: And they're on the phone.
14: Yep.
0: No, you will not know, because you cannot see the cameras in these things. Pretty soon, there's going to be a camera every... We carry around cameras all day in our phones, right?
14: Yeah.
0: And on your computer up here at the top, there's a camera in your computer. I cover all those up.
1: How does that work when you're in the bathroom?
0: Right. Exactly.
1: When you're in public.
0: Exactly.
14: It could equal criminal charges at some point.
0: Why would it? Because we allow boys and girls bathrooms now, right? And vice versa?
14: Shouldn't that result in criminal?
0: Yes, it should.
14: I mean,
0: it's a matter of fact.
14: Like you said, Trey, we're going the wrong way.
0: We are headed the wrong way. But you're right, Elaine. That's going to be a very interesting thing, because you can now walk into a bathroom and see everything that's going on in the bathroom or anywhere else. Anywhere
1: or if
0: else.
1: You're at the gym and you go
0: wherever.
1: To the shower.
0: Into the shower? You betcha.
1: Crazy.
0: You're going to have some serious privacy issues going forward. All right, back in a minute. Trey Ware, KTSA.
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7: Hey, it's Sean. I know September is right around the corner. The summer is almost over, but that doesn't mean the hot temperatures aren't going to continue for a while. We might even get some rain. And the combination of rain and hot temperatures can do a real number on your roof. That's why I should have my friends at Stevens Roofing come on out and do a free roof inspection for you. 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
14: It's going to be hot this afternoon. That means another heat advisory for San Antonio and much of the surrounding area. The next phase of the war with Iran may not be understood by the mainstream media, but we do know the country is isolated, its economy crushed, and its leadership uncertain on the world stage. And a TV executive with ties to San Antonio is among those killed after a plane crash in Africa. Details on these stories and others coming up at 10 o'clock KTSA News Time, 9:33.
21: 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It's going to be on the east side. 410 northbound Houston Street. Left lane blocked with a crash. 10-12 minute delay has got you slow from South Cross. Still working the wreck at Fredericksburg at Huebner, but did clear the wreck. 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I'm Debbie Alcacer, KTSA Time Saver Traffic.
22: Still riding that triple-digit heat train straight through the weekend. Mostly sunny today, the high of 102. Clear tonight, the low 78 along the Riverwalk and 71 in the Hill Country. Mostly sunny Saturday and Sunday, the high of 103 both days. I'm meteorologist Jason Catarino with your KTSA Stevens Roofing AccuWeather forecast.
14: We've got 83 degrees, real feel 101 right now, San Antonio's severe weather station. 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

0: It's Ware and Rima. Sean's off. He'll be back on Monday. Trey Ware here, 210-599-5555, 210-599-5555. Who's burning down all the old churches in America? Have you noticed this? Oh, yeah. No, it's a story, man. Another one, 1850, burned down in Pennington, Alabama yesterday. Burned to the ground, nothing left. Built in 1850. This is a recent phenomenon, by the way. This has just been going on the past few years. The last little over year and a half. You had a number of churches across America that had been lit on fire and burned to the ground. Now, who's doing that? Who would come to this country or who would be from this country and burning down our churches when it didn't happen before? I mean, is there a certain element that's here now that came from another country or another place? Is that what's going on? Or why is it a recent phenomenon that we are having a spate of church burnings in the United States? What is going on? Why? Why would anybody want to burn a church and it's a recent thing? It's not like, you know, well, this has been going on forever. No, it's not. This has not been going on forever. Huh. I wonder if it has anything to do with the open border during the Biden years. Oh, sure it does. Of course. You welcomed in people who hate this country and are living in this country, although they can't stand this stinking place, and they hate Christianity. That's a fact. And they've taken to burning down churches across America as well. That is also a fact. These are not people who grew up in our country, who whatever, you know, they love our country, whatever. That's not who we're talking about here. That's not who's doing this. I'm convinced. It's people who came here who hate this country, and they hate the Christian faith and the Christian religion, and they're burning it to a ground, to the ground. And why I say that is because we have seen this story before. In Europe and other places, we have seen this happen before. Here's the president, the latest on Iran.
1: With Iran, they will never have a nuclear weapon. We're controlling, essentially controlling, and soon controlling the straits. We're doing very well with Iran. The press doesn't like to say that, although a lot of the press does say it, you know, because the Navy's gone, the Air Force is gone, the leadership is gone. Part of the problem is so many of the leaders are gone. It's not easy to make a deal. Nobody knows who's leading. But I think the public sees what we're doing because Iran can never have a nuclear weapon.
0: That's him on with Michael Cohen. Remember Michael Cohen? Michael Cohen was his fixer for the longest time, and then they got crossways, and Michael Cohen went to prison, and now they're buds again. He's back on the Michael Cohen show. And yesterday, at the Rose Garden at the White House, this happened.
2: Good afternoon. I heard you missed me. Here I am.
0: That's Melania, of course, and the great appearance yesterday for her future event where she was talking about the future of children and so on. Of course, she still, as she always does, looked stunningly beautiful, was extremely well-dressed, as she always is. The very, I don't know, the pinnacle of fashion is Melania Trump. You couldn't have asked for a better first lady. She is everything that liberal women, we've said this on this show many, many times. I've said it, Sean said it. We've repeated it over and over again to each other and to you. She is what every liberal person should absolutely want in a woman. She's an immigrant. She speaks seven fluent languages, I believe it is. And she's a successful business person, line one. She's a successful business person. She's very good at what she does. And yet, liberals in America hate her. It was kind of cool, though, because Roger Penske was there. He's the owner of IndyCar, and, of course, he has an IndyCar team. Roger Penske began back in the late 1960s, right around 1966, as a driver himself. Now owns the Indianapolis Motor Speedway, owns IndyCar, and owns a very successful IndyCar team. They were there yesterday because the Freedom 250 IndyCar race is happening in Washington, D.C. this weekend. They're going to be racing up and down Pennsylvania Avenue and places like that, speeds of 200 miles an hour on the streets of Washington, D.C. So they had several of the drivers. Graham Rahal, who's the son of legendary race car driver Bobby Rahal, was there. It was really a cool event at the White House, and to hear her talk about the future of children in this country. I'm a fan. I'm a fanboy of Melania, and it has nothing to do with lust or any of that crap. I believe she's an awesome human being. All right. Major changes coming to 410 Airport, 281 West Avenue, Broadway. They're going to remove seven ramps, and they're going to create new access points. The timing couldn't be better. Don't you think? 410 is the only highway in San Antonio that has no construction on it right now. I-35 is a freak show. From Cibolo all the way downtown, it's a freak show. It's a mess every day. 1604 between 35 and 281 is such a mess. I mean, it's horrible. Now, I will say this. When you get to the other side of 281 and you're over there between 281 and I-10, it's pretty nice. But that whole stretch there is a mess. A mess. So it's like TxDOT looks for roads that are operating well, and they go, hey, let's screw this one up too while we got all the others screwed up. You know, TxDOT, maybe you ought to finish 35 and 1604 and then do 410. Let's not screw up the whole the whole city. Now, look, hey, we got to screw up 410 at Airport Boulevard because it's not screwed up. So we need to screw it up. I gave up a long time ago trying to figure out what's in their heads and their planning and all that stuff, because you can't figure them out. It's impossible. If you can, you ought to make a whole bunch of money and have yourself a nice airplane and yacht if you can figure out their planning. Speaking of planning, because of Project Marvel, you're going to see some major changes downtown. That goes without saying, but it's going to affect all kinds of events. That goes without saying as well. And they've been talking now. They've got to change Nyosa at La Villita, because you can't get to Murray Maverick Plaza anymore. By the way, his grandson did my eye surgery, Dr. Maverick. Murray Maverick Plaza is going away, so they won't be able to, right?
3: Huh? They sold it?
0: It's going to be renovated. Yes, going to be renovated, and so is Vita Assembly Hall. It's going to be it's going to house permanent restaurants and stuff inside of there. So, about half of Nyosa's space is going away. About half. And as somebody who grew up as a lifelong San Antonian and been to Nyosa 10 million times until it just got too crazy for me to go down there, now it's I see this as a harbinger of the end of Nyosa. Sorry, I don't mean to be, you know, a bad dude on a Friday making you feel bad, but I just think that this is the first step into one of those things where you're just going to see it incrementally go away, and then it'll be no more eventually. 210-599-5555. All right, I got to take a break. When I come back, Jack's going to join me. We'll talk about Jack and 60. This is a great day and a great weekend for you to head over and see my friends at Bjorn's, just Bjorn's. I've known Bjorn Dibdahl for over 50 years now. I've been going over there. And my first big screen TV I bought from him, and it was one of those. You remember those big giant things that they used to sell? I had one of those, and Nancy and I were in a single wide trailer at the time, and had way too much TV for that trailer, and it took up the entire living room. It was so funny, but I just had to have it, man, for sports and all that, and my race cars and all that stuff. I just had to have a TV. And you know what? It was one of the greatest things I ever did, because it taught me, it took me into the world of home technology and introduced me to Bjorn and the home technology experts at Bjorn's. And so when you're looking for custom home technology solutions, this is your place. And it's not just big screen TVs. Of course, they got TVs that'll cover your whole wall, the whole side of your house, if that's what you're looking for. Audio systems that'll blow your mind. You're thinking the band is in the backyard with you. Okay? Seriously, that's how good these things are. But talk about whole home automation, because that's exactly what we have at our house. The stuff that, the thing that vacuums up the floor, does it all by itself, is one of those Roombas or whatever they call that thing. It's on the home automation. It starts at like 2:30 in the morning. I'm already gone, and Nancy's asleep, so it just does its thing. And then the lights come on, and security starts, and security ends, and AC starts, and AC. And, I mean, all that is set up with a home automation. That's what they can do for you at Bjorn's. And home networking, too. 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
4: 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On 410 northbound Houston Street, crash left lane. That's a 25-minute delay. That backup starts at South Cross and Fredericksburg at Huebner. 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
2: 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I'm going to retire. I'm super happy. There's other people we've got that are 70 that are working, and they're like, I love it. I love going. Mm-hmm. Well, don't stop. If you love it, keep doing it.
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4: Funky Friday, baby. Hey. Say, get on down. 947 is where Ryan Sean will be back on Monday. Trey Ware here, and Sophie Cunningham talking about possible leadership change over the WNBA, and should I say, like, Stern WNBA, and the obvious choice to replace the current commissioner, Jack Riccardi, is, of course, Sophie Cunningham.
5: I thought you were going to say Donald Trump.
4: Well, he's actually the obvious choice to replace Moron Mamdani, but I think she would be a great commissioner of the WNBA because she knows the difference between boys and girls.
5: Yeah, it would be a bold move. I'm not going to place any Polymarket money on it, but you know what?
4: Yeah.
5: She is a up-from-nowhere, authentic, grassroots,
4: Amen.
5: Like,
4: Amen.
5: Popular hero.
4: Amen.
5: Like, most of our quote-unquote heroes these days are kind of, you know, as the saying goes, lab-created, but she is just one of these people who took a simple position on a common sense issue, and people love her.
4: And she did it saying, I don't hate anybody. I'm just saying there's a difference, and we ought to respect that difference. That's all she did.
5: And I think like 11 out of 10 people that love her don't watch the WNBA.
4: Of course. I'm one of them.
5: So when you're a player who's better known than the league in which you play,
4: yes.
5: That's an extraordinary thing.
4: But, Jack, you just named me because I've got her all over my X account. I love what she's doing. I love the fact that she stands up on bars and sings the Toby yes. Keith courtesy of the Red, White, and Blue and Chance U.S. I love all that about her, and I don't ever watch their silly games. That's ridiculous. So, yeah, I'm with you.
5: I'm with you on that.
4: Okay, so explain the pink shirts to me. I don't get it. I really don't. And I'm not throwing down on all that stuff. Whatever.
5: Did you get?
4: But I don't get the pink shirts, babe. I don't get it.
5: Did you get the listener that wrote? Did you get the email that the listener wrote to you and me?
4: Is that Katie?
5: Oh, see, I wasn't going to use her name.
4: Yeah, I think I think I did. Yeah, I read it on the. Well, I didn't read the whole thing, but. Oh, that was to you and me. I didn't see your name on that. To both of you,
5: yeah.
4: FYI.
5: I'm going to talk about it because I'm going to answer your question, and I'm going to talk about
4: okay.
5: Because she's a very, very nice person.
4: Yes.
5: She listens loyally, and she has completely missed the point of this. I don't know about you, but I think the pink shirts are the problem.
4: Yeah, that's exactly what
5: medical,
4: I said. Yes.
5: I think the medical treatment is problem. I, of course, want Lindsey Clancy held accountable for, you know, for what she did. And there's that has to happen. And I think our emailer would agree with that. But yes, there are other villains in this piece. And
4: sure,
5: I've been really clear about that. I was asking yesterday, what is the phenomenon of cheering and becoming a fan of people that do horrible things? And I'm sorry, but she said you can't compare it to Mangione or Carmelo Anthony. I absolutely do.
6: I do too.
5: We'll do that.

0: twice as much today as I did yesterday, because it's not that the crimes are the same. It's that the phenomenon of people putting them on pedestals is the same. And for a society that's turning its back on God, we sure are creating a lot of gods, and they're not worthy gods.
1: You know, that's I didn't say it in as many words because I'm not as eloquent, but that's exactly my thought this morning, was the problem's the pink shirts. And they've got the Black Panthers, Big Mama Mohammed is outside of the Carmelo Anthony thing, saying, you know, he should be released. Well, he's a murderer. And in Texas, we usually give the death penalty, not 35 years, to murderers. And the Mangione thing, the same thing. They have turned him into a folk hero. He had a bad back, and because he had a bad back, he went and shot the CEO of his insurance company in the back. What an idiot. We don't do that.
0: And
1: we
0: certainly live with back pain, and I live with back pain. There'd be a lot of dead people around if that's how we chose
1: to
0: deal with it. But here's, hey, look, if you cared about Carmelo Anthony, you'd care about how he got to that point. If you cared about Luigi Mangione, you'd care about health care reform. If you care about Lindsey Clancy, then you care about the stuff we are talking about on the air, which is a sort of culture that pushes pills over treatment, that treats people like machines. If you just put the right coins in, you'll get the right outcomes. That's an indictment of modern medicine. And by the way, the reason it's important to talk about it, Katie, is because right now our country is about to choose a political party where the government would take over healthcare. You will have a lot more Lindsey Clancy's. I don't know how to be any more blunt about it. You'll have a lot more people with a lot worse care and a lot more pills and a lot more carnage resulting from it. I hate to say it, but I think I'm right, if we vote the way it looks like we're going to vote in November. And that's why we talk about it, not to pick on this girl, not to pick on women or moms or, you know, good grief. And by the way, I just want to say this, and I know you wouldn't say it, and I hope you'll let me say it on your show.
1: Sure.
0: Anybody that's writing to Trey Ware and lecturing him about not appreciating parenthood really needs to touch some grass this weekend, breathe some fresh air, and think about what you're saying. And I'm just going to leave it at that.
1: Well, thank you, Jack. I appreciate that. When I read her email, I wasn't offended by it at all. I just felt like, okay, you know what? You're entitled to your opinion, but the facts don't match up. You're from Massachusetts. I have an aunt in Massachusetts. She's an elderly woman. And she has so much more care. I just want to address something Katie said in the email. She has so much more care in Massachusetts from the state than she would have if she were here in Texas. Katie was saying she got a lot of care here in Texas. It's directly the opposite of what she said in the email. And I know that, Jack, because I deal with it every day, almost every day, daily, with this aunt who's up there. They have extraordinary you know, you talk about caring for people up there. They do it in an incredible way. We don't have that amount of care here in Texas. But what I don't understand, and it was an honest, I don't understand the people who were saying she had nobody around her. She was all alone on an island. Her husband left her with nothing. I mean, I'm sorry, but I read all the facts of the case. The guy, he came home from work. He was there, you know, took paternity leave so he could be there. Both sets of parents were involved. She was way over-medicated, obviously. You know, that was a big deal. She Googled how to do this. She sent him away so she could do it. She's not a hero, and she's certainly not a victim, in my view. That's my own humble opinion. It's the condition is very real. I've seen it with my own eyes, but it's still no reason to kill your children. And to make her a hero, and then to take your children there, women who were there with their children, I don't get the pink shirts, man. Nobody has been able to explain them to me at all.
0: But I think it is legitimate when people do this to say to them, what about the for example, I read, I think you probably did too, almost all of her appointments were remote.
1: Yes.
0: Yeah. When are we going to learn that we were lied to about remote learning? Mm-hmm. We're probably being lied to about remote therapy.
1: Amen.
0: And then all the pills she was on, I don't know what that cocktail of chemicals would do to me or you, but it looks like we don't know what we're doing, and one hand doesn't know what the other hand is doing with the prescriptions, which again brings me to you really want more bureaucracy? you really want government health care and the likelihood that this kind of oversight and mistake making will intensify, which we know it will.
1: Yeah, of course.
0: We know it will.
1: Well, I think you...
0: If you're a pink shirt, I think there are some really specific positive things you could be protesting and agitating for. But yeah, glorifying her is just not going to make it. And, Katie said, you're going to lose the women's vote. Well, you're going to lose my vote.
1: Yeah.
0: You're not with me on this, if that's how you feel.
1: Well, and I think you said it absolutely perfectly when you said, we go to this whole Medicare for all thing that the Democrats are talking about. It's going to get worse. You think it's bad right now, and you think this case with her is bad. You just wait and see how terrible things end up. And by the way, we'll just wrap with this one. Explain to me why we need Medicare for all. Why are the Democrats trying to sell Medicare for all? Didn't they create the current system we're under with Obamacare in 2010? I thought they had already fixed it.
0: But didn't we try to tell people this is just a little shortcut, this is just the first step, this is just a way.
1: Sure, we did.
0: This isn't really what they want. Oh, you're crazy. Oh, you see communists under every rock. That's what they told us.
1: That's right.
0: By the way, we love you, Katie. I'm thrilled that she wrote.
1: Amen. Me too.
0: I look forward to talking about her email, and I'm sure we'll work it out.
1: Yeah, I feel the same way about her, and I'm glad you're going to talk about it. And I'll be listening. I always do, Jack. Thank you very much.
0: Thank you. Have a good weekend.
1: Thank you, sir. You too. And I will see you back here on Monday. Sean will be back with me Monday morning. Thank you, Elaine. Thank you, Christian. And thank you, Don Cooper. I'll see you again on Monday, too. Don will be back in the big chair in there. Meanwhile, can I play for you my son, Justin Ware, on his Fender Stratocaster guitar? Yeah, this is him with Brian Vellante in a group called The Painkillers. The song is an old blues favorite called Further On Up the Road. I love you, San Antonio.
2: Bye.

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3: It's 10 o'clock, KTSA San Antonio. I'm Christian Blood. Heat advisory continuing this afternoon for the Alamo City, most of the I-35 corridor, parts of the Hill Country, and the coastal plains. You can expect a heat index near 120 or better in lots of areas. If you do have to be outside, you are urged to take plenty of breaks inside in the AC if possible. Must stay hydrated, wear some light, loose-fitting clothing. We'll get the latest in KTSA AccuWeather coming up in just a minute. A new phase in the war with Iran's underway, with the country arguably more isolated than ever before. Its economy crushed, its leadership in tatters, and yet a deal has yet to be reached with President Trump on the country's nuclear ambitions.
4: We're dealing with a theocratic death cult that gets its reward.

0: improve safety in the air and on the ground. As KTSA's Stacey Kane reports,
1: the airport is expected to get around $30 million in federal dollars for the improvements. Copper wire is being replaced with fiber, and the airport will be getting new radios, voice switches, displays, radar, and surface awareness systems. That money will come from President Trump's Working Americans Tax Cut Act, and it's part of a $12.5 billion nationwide outlay on air traffic control and airport technology. Stacey Kane, KTSA News.
0: A veteran TV executive with a history in San Antonio is among the dead in a helicopter crash overseas. KTSA's John Cruz.
2: Former San Antonio TV station leader Jose Suarez died alongside four other Americans in Kenya on Wednesday. The 55-year-old ran Telemundo 60 in San Antonio and worked in San Angelo briefly before taking over TV outlets in Florida. Authorities say the chartered tourism chopper went down over remote northern Kenya, killing all seven on board. Kenyan aviation investigators trying to find out what happened. And I had a wonderful chance to briefly work alongside Suarez in 2003. John Cruz, KTSA News.
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3: 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Still working that trouble spot on Loop 410. 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Most all our major freeway systems are rolling at posted speeds. But we do have this crash at 410 northbound Houston Street. It's in the left lane, has you stop and go from South Cross. 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I'm Debbie Alcacer, KTSA Time Saver Traffic.
4: The August heat wave continues with triple-digit heat straight through the weekend. Mostly sunny today, the high of 102. Clear tonight, down to 78 along the Riverwalk and 71 in the Hill Country. Mostly sunny Saturday and Sunday, the high of 103 both days. I'm meteorologist Jason Catarino with your KTSA Stevens Roofing AccuWeather Forecast.
0: Up to 84 degrees. The real feel is 102 at San Antonio's Severe Weather Station. I'm Christian Blood. 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
5: We made it to Friday. Whatever that means for you or me, we made it. We're here. Welcome to Jack in 60 Minutes on KTSA. I don't read on the air all the emails I get because some of them are not very nice. Some of them are really personal, though, and that can mean a lot of things. It can mean that they're personal attacks, they're personal praise, they're just, I wanted to tell you. I feel like I know when someone writes and would like it to be read and is interested in exploring it. And I feel like this lady who I don't think I've met, but who has been listening for a long time and writes and is on Facebook. And so I appreciate her, had written to me and to Trey about the Lindsey Clancy trial, which, by the way, is kind of in the home stretch. The defense is wrapping up its case and this thing is going to the jury very, very quickly. Let me read some of what she wrote. To the both of you, FYI, Trey Ware and me, this is no Mangione or Carmelo case. Nothing could be further from the truth. I've been watching the trial. Have you? I'm totally conservative and voted for Trump three times. I've experienced postpartum depression that continued for over a year. I had awful thoughts that came from my hormonally altered brain. My body chemistry was completely out of whack, and I could not sleep. I got good help in Texas. I got good help in Texas. Massachusetts is another story. What happened to Cora, Dawson, and Kalen, and Lindsay, was horrific. She, meaning Lindsay, begged for help for months. She called suicide hotline and was told she didn't qualify for help because she did not have a plan. She told her mother and husband in the kitchen, all three of them together, that she had thoughts of hurting the kids. When a mother has the guts to admit that, you immediately get her away from the kids. And yes, indeed, her husband failed her. He was warned for months. The health system around this case is atrocious. And then she said, most men don't understand this, but you can study and learn about it. And Katie, with all due respect, and I understand that you think I'm an idiot about this. I have studied it. I have followed it. And I'm not going to let you shut this down with the I'm a woman and you're a man, and we don't do that here. So I know you're conservative, but you'll appreciate, like, I've had this said to me many times on the abortion issue, like, you don't have a uterus, you don't have a vote.

The day we decide that men are not required or important to families and children and stuff is the day human civilization is pretty much over. But here's what I want to say to you. Most of what you write, I actually not only agree with, but I've said, and I don't expect that you hear every minute of the show, and I don't want to make this about defending myself, but my point about the Lindsey Clancy trial is not to do a true crime recap or launch my own investigation. I'm not one of these radio guys that has like, you know, I have the real story about, you don't hear me say that. And I'm also not like, you know, one of these guys like Nick Sordor you know, one of these guys that like goes up and like Andy No, and like, I'm not up in Massachusetts with a wireless mic waiting through the crowd and talking to, I'm following it in the news. I'm presenting it as one of the things we talk about on our shows. And my theme has been, first of all, she did kill her children. I think you would agree there has to be a due process for that. And she's going to prison. And you know it and I know it. Now, when she goes to prison, that isn't the end of the story. That isn't the end of me caring about this. Somebody once said, the prisoner is my brother. It is possible to hold people accountable for what they do and still care about the circumstances around them doing it. Why are only liberals allowed to care about societal causes of crime or family patterns or neglected inner city neighborhoods or whatever? I care about it too. You will hear me say all the time, we need to understand why people think this way or why people do this or why people vote the way that they do, which is often counter to their own interests. And the number one takeaway that I have from this, and it's not the only thing you could take away from it, but it's what I take away from it, is that the fact pattern of Lindsey Clancy's life is a fact pattern of modern medicine over-relying on drugs, under-relying on in-person human contact, remote therapy appointments. This isn't somebody trying to quit smoking. This is somebody that is feeling like she's going to harm her children. I don't believe remote therapy is sufficient, and any system that does think so or that only pays for that is a broken system. You don't need to tell me that, Katie. I'm the one saying it. By the way, we're about to vote for a political party that is quite explicitly promising more of every single thing that contributed to the subpar response and treatment of Lindsey Clancy. So for all the pink-shirted women and vagina hat-wearing women that are about to vote for DSA, we don't want to hear your lectures if you're voting for more government health care, because that's going to be even more impersonal, remote, chemical-based, and neglectful of the things that make us human beings. By all means, if you are voting for Medicare for all, I believe you are voting, you may not mean to, but I believe you are voting for more Lindsey Clancy's. Now, the Republicans can't go around saying that, but I can, because I'm not seeking office or votes, and I don't take Katie for granted, but I'm also not going to treat her like with kid gloves. So if this offends her, I'm sorry. I respect her. I'm glad that she listens. I honor that, and I appreciate her email. But actually, if you've listened to me, which is kind of important if you're going to tell me in a letter what I said, I have not said that that Lindsey Clancy is some sort of cold-blooded murderer. I've said she has to be held accountable in concert with looking at the healthcare, the culpability of doctors, hospital systems,
et cetera, et cetera. I agree with you. The health system here did not get the job done. I don't agree with you that the health system is atrocious. I think the health system is very good. I think we forget sometimes that we are a country to whom people from all around the world come for everything from research to surgery to education to drug development, pharmaceutical development. And I think we're often eager to throw all of it away because we think if we start with a clean sheet of paper, it will be better. The people that are urging a clean sheet of paper on you are socialists and communists and tyrants, and they want central control. And I don't know why you would believe that would be better. You've never seen it be better anywhere. And even if you weren't looking anywhere else, your gut should tell you, well, wait a minute, I don't want to put more power in the hands of fewer people. My issue is also with the pink shirt ladies, cut number 4. Okay, we'll play that one later. All day. We just had one thing we needed there. Okay. My point with them is, we read the quote yesterday, if Lindsay Clancy had methodically strangled and killed 3 puppies instead of her own children, these women defending her would not be, they would instead be calling for her execution. I have a problem with making Lindsay Clancy a hero. If you want to tell me she's a victim of bad care, I actually agree with you. If you want to tell me she's one of the victims of this case, no, I wouldn't go that far. And I definitely would not say that she is somehow a figure to rally around. Maybe the case is a good example of what we need to be careful of and what we need to take a closer look at and what maybe needs to be reformed. But the impulses of women to bring babies in strollers and, basically like take time off from work to rally around her is dark. It's a dark impulse. And you're not going to convince people. Again, I think I have explained you don't need to convince me, but if you're trying to convince large numbers of people that postpartum depression is real and is a problem, you might want to stop and think about whether Lindsay Clancy is the symbol you want to use. It might be better, I would suggest, to find cases of women who did not kill their children because there was a helpful, constructive intervention that redirected them or gave them some relief from these terrible thoughts and feelings and nightmares. And it seems to me if you're trying to win over public support and convince people that, hey, we really need to do better here, I just don't think you would rally around this particular case or this particular woman. And yes, I have to admit, when I see the pink shirt ladies, I kind of also see the same, up with Luigi and what have you. There is, you can't deny it, Katie, there is a weird kind of, I don't know what it, psychosis or syndrome or whatever, where people who seem pretty confused themselves decide that the key to everything is this person that did a really decisive, bold thing. So they can't figure out their lives, their hair is a different color every week and they've got face tattoos and, they don't know what they're doing, but, they live in their parents' basement or they spend all their money on hair dye and pot and they have all these gender confusion issues, they come around to, but Luigi has the answer, but Lindsay has the answer. I don't think that's right.
I'm going to keep calling that out. It is a sad fact that we are more able to explain away the death of children than we are the death of animals, or the abuse of children more than the abuse of animals. And old liberal white ladies are kind of behind all the destructive trends we have going on right now. So, Katie, I love you. I love that you listen. I think we actually agree more than you think we do, but these women were cheering on a monstrous thing. And I think you agree that it's a monstrous thing. I know that you didn't want it to happen. If our goal is to never have it happen again or to prevent the next one, I don't think the pink ladies are on the right track. I don't think I'm your problem. I do think Lindsay is not the way you're going to win people over to that. 210-599-5555. So let's talk about that. And again, we're going to see what goes on with that case today. I just have to mention this because I think this is, I think it's funny. I know that it's serious to some people and whatever, but they voted unanimously on city council to change Cesar Chavez Boulevard to Durango Boulevard. Now, if that sounds familiar, that's what it was called before. I think it was around 2012 that they changed it. And at the time that they changed it, they threw out the Durango name because Cesar Chavez was way overdue to be honored. And it's unbelievable that we haven't done this sooner. And it's because, you know, too many whites and too much Anglo-Eurocentric history and blah, blah, blah, blah. And we're going to look at how world-class we are and advanced and progressive we are. And then there was a little debate. I mean, people were like, he's not really connected to San Antonio. And okay. Then in the last few years, and it's not that it was just discovered. It's really that people who could confirm it and had been hiding it stopped doing that. We find out that Cesar Chavez was a kind of serially creepy guy. And among other things, he used the power of his position in the labor movement to kind of push around and obtain sexual contact with women, which is a very not progressive, very not up with the worker thing to do. It's very not Lenin, if you will. Of course, even more recently, we have found out that just about every time you scratch a socialist, in this country at least, you find a misogynist. But it kind of shocked and embarrassed the Cesar Chavez people, and they began to protest for a name change away from him. And then it was decided, and they took a survey, that people felt, if you're going to change it again, we'd like you to just change it back. And when they changed it back, they said, and this is the part I love the most, we are doing this in recognition of history. As if they found the name Durango, they combed through the history, and they researched, and they discovered, and they unearthed. This is, in a nutshell, how stupid and unproductive and helpful to no one the progressive craze and mania for tearing things down and tearing off names is. It's not constructive. It's not creative. It doesn't advance anybody. And we're back to Durango. And maybe the ultimate verdict on this is that everyone was calling it Durango all along. If you gave someone directions, if you told them where you had been, how did you get over here? I took the freeway down, took the Durango exit. I mean, just it's what people kept calling it.
Maybe there's a lesson in there. I'm sure they won't learn it, but

0: you know, maybe there's a lesson in there for the let's rename everything, let's tear down everything, let's tear down statues, let's, you know, pretend history began in 2025. Just saying. You can't make people something they never were or get around who people really were. I mean, it seems obvious, right? Again, I don't expect the people that did this will have learned anything, but at least they corrected it. 210-599-5555. All right, what do you think? We're going to talk about those things and more on Jack in 60 here on KTSA.
1: Good morning. We are working trouble spots at 410 northbound at Houston Street, wreck in the left lane. Fredericksburg at Keebner, that accident's still there. General McMullen at Commerce Street, getting reports of a wreck. And 1604 on the frontage road, eastbound approaching 151, getting reports of an accident. I'm Debbie Alcacer, KTSA Time Saver Traffic.
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0: another survey. I don't think we needed another one, but CBS News survey, 58% of Democrats have a positive view of socialism. Only 32% have a positive view of capitalism. This probably explains why the leaders in the Democrat Party are not, you know, when I hear people say, well, why don't they denounce? And well, because they want the 58%. They're not too excited about the 32%. I also think we're not living in a time when there's a lot of intellectual strength in politics. The way our system works, I don't want to get into the weeds, but like our system kind of rewards people that know how to talk to dummies, because a lot of voters are dummies. And if you know how to talk to a dummy, it helps if you are a dummy. And so they use small words and oversimplified ideas. And if you listen to like Chuck Schumer, who's been in politics a long time and should be a man of substance, it's like Trump bad, period. And so they're not going to, they're going to look at the 58% are excited and they're going to go with that. It's a little scary, but it's also, it's what we have right now. I don't doubt that there are people that want to say something and feel like it would be politically suicidal for them if they did. And it may be that at some point one person does it and then a bunch of people are emboldened. You've seen that before, right? I mean, it just takes one. And then a bunch of people will be like, yeah, you know, I feel that way too. And maybe that's what we're waiting on. But like when I hear Schumer talk about El Sayed, I don't hear somebody that's like mulled it over. And yeah, I think this is my guy. Listen to this, cut number 13.
1: Look, the bottom line is we're going to win Michigan. Let me tell you why we're going to win Michigan. First, El Sayed has brought in new energy and new talent into the Democratic Party.
0: Okay, that is saying nothing. That is saying absolutely nothing. He's brought in new talent and new energy. I'm not going to use the Nazi analogy, okay? But you know where we could go with that, right? Here's El Sayed talking about Chuck Schumer, cut number 14.
2: If you're Chuck Schumer, I'm pretty damn dangerous.
0: It sounds like they're going to work together, just combining their energies. So I don't know where that's going, but to the previous conversation, if you're interested in people and what happens to them, and we need to take better care of each other, and we love each other, and God, I watched this case in Massachusetts, and I wish I could have done, then you don't want socialists. There isn't anything colder, more bureaucratic, more impersonal than centralized economies, centralized healthcare. There is nothing that will give you more of these outcomes than that. Yeah, we can quibble about and fix the details of the system we have. Absolutely. And we can all point fingers at the things that clearly didn't work on this go-round. But it is almost as if you are looking at a bad situation and finding the way to make it the worst as fast as possible. If you draw from Lindsey Clancy the conclusion that what we need is Medicare for all. 210-599-5555. We're going to talk more about the commies and Donald Trump and Michael Cohen are, I guess, friends again, if you care. We'll tell you what went on with that. They did a radio show together. More Jack in 60 coming up on KTSA.
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13: A teenage killer in North Texas wants a new trial. He's got a new judge if it happens, but there will be new evidence never before seen. A man is dead after a Northside shooting, a fight between a brother and a sister taking the blame. And Bernie Little League taking the field at 2 o'clock this afternoon in their first appearance in the Little League World Series. KTSA News Time, 10:35.
14: 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As you head into your midday commute, for the most part, in good shape. 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Now, we do have this disabled vehicle at 35 northbound Ben Zengelman. Was on fire. It's been extinguished. Right lane still closed, and it's got to stop and go from Frostbank Center Drive. 410 northbound Houston Street, that's road work, left lane. 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I'm Debbie Alcacer, KTSA Time Saver Traffic.
10: Mostly sunny, very hot again today with the high up to 102. Under clear skies tonight, the low dropping down to 78 along the Riverwalk and 71 in the Hill Country. Mostly sunny, toasty Saturday and Sunday, the high of 103 both days. I'm meteorologist Jason Catarino with your KTSA Stevens Roofing AccuWeather forecast.
13: Temperatures on the rise, 87 right now, the real feel, 105 at San Antonio's severe weather station. 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

0: Keep your hands to yourself.
1: I'm not sure what we should conclude from this. It could be that Donald Trump loves to conversate and will talk to anyone. It could be that you never know when friendship can be restored, revived. Like, you should, maybe the takeaway from this is some sort of sweet reunions and so forth are always possible. Love never dies. I don't know. But in any event, Michael Cohen hosted President Trump on his WABC New York radio show. And by invitation, I think Trump accepted the invitation. And they talked about many things. I want to play you a couple of quick samples. Here's the president telling Cohen, who I think knows this, that under Biden, they weaponized the Justice Department against him and them. Cut number five.
2: The Biden administration, and I don't know if it was Biden. Biden was never smart. 30 years ago, he wasn't smart, but he certainly wasn't smart in the last few years. And so I don't know if it was Biden, but he was surrounded around that beautiful Oval Office. He was surrounded, the Resolute Desk. He was surrounded by vicious, crazy people, high IQ, you know, many low IQs, but high IQ people that are nuts. I mean, radical left, crazy people, and they weaponize government. You know, I get a kick out of every time they see, not necessarily a kick, but I get a kick out of everything. Every time I see, they say, oh, Trump is weaponized. They weaponize government more than any administration in history by far. Think of it. I got impeached twice, and I did absolutely nothing. Remember the perfect phone call. I made a phone call that was perfect. You know, they impeached me, and then they found out that the call was recorded. It was they actually had Marine stenographers, but they essentially it was recorded. And when they saw the call, Nancy Pelosi said, oh my God, we impeached the guy, we can't impeach him after this. And then they said, but let's keep going. In other words, when they found out what they impeached me for, when it was given and shown, it was recorded.
3: Yep.
2: They went crazy.
1: Now, remember that Michael Cohen was Donald Trump's fixer. Could we say that he was Trump's Natalie Harp? No? Okay. I won't say that then. But, I mean, he was a star witness in multiple trials. He turned on Trump. He did television interviews. He was a fixture on M. Snow and CNN. He went from loyally serving Trump to calling him a racist and a con man. On this show, he played the hook of the song Why Can't We Be Friends, read Bible clip of Bible verses about forgiveness, and let Trump be Trump, who told Cohen, I think you were pressured to do what you did. Cut number six.
2: Tish James and Alvin Bragg, what they did to you, and they used you, and what you did was actually a brave thing, because you said what they did was wrong. You agreed that your testimony, they forced you to say things that you didn't want to say. They forced you to say things that were false because they have a threat with jail and every other thing. Probably, I don't know, I've never spoke to you about that, but probably the worst things that you can imagine. They weaponized government against you and against others, Michael. There were plenty of others, too. And it's a disgrace. And I think it's so amazing that you came out and you told the story, and people respect you for doing it.
1: Now, let's just talk about what this means to, for example, the hush money case, which is still being appealed and was cheered by people who thought that this was the key. These are the people that have now moved on, some of them to Natalie Harp. But at a moment in time, this was the number one song on their playlist. You only have two choices here. If Cohen was lying, his testimony is the foundation of the case. If he was coerced, well, kind of the same thing. It destroys the case. Wouldn't it be funny if what saved Donald Trump from all the legal, you know, challenges was the overzealousness and recklessness of his accusers? I'm not saying I wish this had happened, but you have to wonder what would have happened had they been grown-ups and had some sense of proportion and restraint. If they had ever told themselves, okay, we're going a little too far, or this is a little too much, or really Stormy Daniels. But they were like people at the Hampton Inn breakfast buffet whose eyes get really big and they grab everything and they wind up having a breakfast of like waffles and Fruit Loops and fruit and donuts and muffins and yogurt and pudding and like nobody would eat that way at home, but it's all here and it's all free and I'm going to get it, you know. They went crazy, and it all blew up and burned down, culminating in Michael Cohen and Donald Trump having an on-the-air reunion on WABC. And I think it's a lot of things. I think people like Alvin Bragg and Tish James are really unimpressive people, way over their head, Peter Principle all the way, but... I don't doubt that part of what saved Donald Trump, legally saved him, was the recklessness of the people that were trying to get him. 210-599-5555. I came across this the other day. This is a comedian named Tammy Pescatelli. I don't know much about her, but she's talking about something that we do talk about on this show quite a bit. Not as humorously as she does, but, and it's the fact that our generation, Generation X, somehow, although we were not rich, we did not have some magic wand, we somehow had a very different experience in this country than Gen Z is having right now. And ours was not that long ago. I mean, I know they think we go back to, you know, the days of Christopher Columbus, but we had, you know, television shows were in color and we had cable and, you know, square headlights on cars and all that good stuff. But we found a way to do things in the right order. Maybe that was it. Like we weren't buying $8 drinks until we really had the income for $8 drinks. And we weren't buying new cars, and we weren't, not working because we wanted to focus on our gender studies degree. And we somehow, at a time, by the way, when there were some really bad economic conditions, I mean, the early 80s were rough. Somehow, we survived inflation rates that were exponentially higher than they are now, interest rates that were exponentially higher than they are now. Anyway, Tammy Pescatelli is talking a little bit about that in a humorous way. Take a listen, cut number one.
3: You see this all the time. You're upset because you're like, I can't afford a house. You blame us. Okay. I mean, I don't know that that's true. I think you make way more money than we ever did, and houses are more expensive, but it's kind of the same. But I also tell you why you can't afford a house. If you're really wrong, no one, you're going to get mad. But it's because you look good. You do self-care. You've been doing self-care since you're 12, 14 years old. You go get manicures and pedicures, even if you're guys. If you're a girl, you get your hair extension, thousands of dollars, your hair cut. Your teeth are perfect. They're white. They're straight. You got a boob job, a nose job, no job. But you literally... Okay? We were a little fugly, but we have houses. Right? We did at-home perms and Aquanet, all right? If you were a dude and you went bald, you were bald. You bought a hat. You didn't fly to Turkey and get your ass hair put on your head. Costs a lot of money. That's why you can't afford a house. You have beautiful tattoos. They tell stories. This ink, thousands of dollars. Thousands of dollars. Didn't cost us anything to have a tattoo. When we were kids, you wanted a tattoo, you bought a bunch of Cracker Jack boxes and dumped them all out and hope you got the little anchor licking stick around.
1: I mean, it's funny and it's true. And by the way, we weren't better than you. It would just never have occurred to us, and we had never heard of the stuff that you're doing. She doesn't say this, but I'll say it. And I was just having this conversation, as a matter of fact, with a friend of mine last night. In defense of Gen Z, and I'm going to say this very strongly, all the stuff she describes, a big reason they do it is social media. They see their peers or people who could be their peers. It's probably not people they know, but, you know. They see their peers doing these things, and it puts the idea in their head to do them. And so much of what they are influenced to do is actually very anti-Dave Ramsey, very anti-frugality, anti-delayed gratification. And I feel for them. I do, because we didn't have that. We didn't feel like if we drove a crappy car with duct tape holding the fender on, we didn't have the pressure or the example or someone we were following on Instagram with a nice new car. We didn't know anyone that was doing it differently than we were, unless they were like very rich, and then we acknowledge, oh well, it's a rich kid, you know, rich family, rich neighborhood. That's different. That's not my life. I'm not gonna live like that. I'm not gonna do that. I'm not gonna use those products or brands or try to have that. But I really do think social media, and yes, you can resist it and you have agency, but I will say in their defense, they are bombarded with people who look better, who seem happier, who appear to have all the stuff, and it incents them to get them. Or try to do it, and nothing will break you faster than trying to keep up with, you know, we used to say keep up with the Joneses, like keep up with the people next door, but that was easy compared to trying to keep up with the universe of people who come across your screen. There is a, I know it's a book and it's good luck recommending a book, but I will anyway, because I believe in it. There was a series of books. We had him on the show, I think, when he came out with these books. I can't remember his name now, and I think he may no longer be with us, but there was a series of books called How to Live Like a Millionaire, and then there were like spinoffs and sequels to it. You can find them in the used bookstores, and he would love it if you did. But this gentleman had studied actual rich people, not the famous ones like Kim Kardashian, but just sort of, how do I want to say it? Non-celebrity, you know, people in your town kind of people who were rich. And he lays it out in the book, and he looks in a very detailed way. It's not full of economic theories. He's not Milton Friedman. It's just, this is where they buy their clothes. This is where they buy their food. This is the brand they buy. This is the car they drive. This is how they buy. And what it is all very basic and in fact, sort of almost cheap ways. They are very careful with their money. They hunt for bargains. They clip coupons. They buy the generic brand of vodka because they know when you mix it with whatever you mix it with, it's just going to taste like vodka. You don't need Grey Goose. And his point was, if you want to be a millionaire, live like actual millionaires, not the millionaires that are presented to you, but the people that are actually in your neck of the woods, in your neighborhood, on your street maybe, in your strata, this is how people are doing it. And I thought of that when I listened to her, because that's how we were living. People used to think, I'll have more money if I save more money. And we lost that somewhere along the way. Anyway, we got more Jack in 60 coming up here on 550 and 107.1 KTSA.
4: Good morning. We've got some road work causing delays this midday. 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That off-ramp to 1604 exit ramp block. Got some stop and go in the area. Looks like a motorcycle fire extinguished. Right lane is closed on 35 northbound. Ben's Engelman. So wreck around scene. Hopefully that'll clear soon. 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

If you remember the Jason Arday story that's been in the news on and off for many days, here's a new development. The academic who first brought to light the plagiarism of Jason Arday at Cambridge University was a man named Nathan Kofnas, I think, or Kofnas, at Ghent University. He posted on X last night, "I was just suspended by Ghent University. They will almost certainly fire me. The decision was made by the rector, a former leader of the Green Party. He says he's being investigated and accused of discrimination for exposing the plagiarism of Jason Arday." And I don't want to beat a dead horse except to say that, like I said yesterday, that if you are punishing people for exposing the plagiarism of this man, then

you are also sort of saying the plagiarism should have been okay, or he should have gotten away with it, or we should have looked the other way. I don't want to hear any more complaining from people in academia about how hard it is. They assign papers and students are using AI, and it's, we have to be like private detectives to detect the plagiarism, and it's ruining education. And then you turn around when it's discovered in your own ranks, at your level, the grown-ups, and you're all wishy-washy and mishy-mashy about it. Like, then don't come to us with how hard it is to be an educator. These are hard times. The technology's a challenge. You are harboring in your midst people that are doing, that are setting the example for the students you're complaining about. So anyway, on that note, I hope you have a wonderful weekend. And if you're able to, come back and be with us this afternoon on the Jack Show. We go live at 3 o'clock. We'll have the dish. We'll talk restaurants and much more.

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7: It is 11 o'clock at KTSA San Antonio. I'm John Cruz. Stocks rebounding today. The Dow is up 449 points. The NASDAQ up 151. The S&P trending up 45 points. Iran has now promised a devastating response to new U.S. economic sanctions. This after the Trump administration said it plans to impose, quote, the toughest sanctions in history. The chief of staff of Iran's armed forces says they will respond across air, land, sea, and cyber with crushing, punishing, and devastating responses. Severe storms impacting tens of millions from Connecticut to Virginia, including New York City, Philadelphia, and Baltimore. Tornadoes being reported in Dover, Delaware, and on Long Island. No major injuries or deaths reported. A fight between a brother and a sister taking the blame for a fatal shooting early this morning. KTSA's Christian Blood.
8: San Antonio police say the fight got started after 3 o'clock and officers showed up in the 10,300 block of Sahara Street on the north side. They say a man had been shot in the upper chest. He was rushed to the hospital where he died. A woman and her boyfriend both detained at the scene, but so far no arrests. Christian Blood, KTSA News.
7: More than two dozen dogs recovering today after their rescue from a Northside home. KTSA Stacy Keene.
9: Animal Care Services and San Antonio Police removed 26 pugs that were living in unsanitary conditions from a home on Clarence Street near McCullough Avenue. The dogs and one rabbit were seized after ACS executed an

0: Amazon logo clearly in view, drops Lindsay's package right into her swimming pool. The incident came the day after the retailer announced plans to expand Amazon Prime Air to 500 cities by the end of the year.
1: 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The heat index will float near 109. Extra precaution outside. For tonight, clear, low of 79, will be 77 in the hill country. For Saturday, again, heat advisory in place, sunny and hot, high of 103, heat index at 108. Right now, it's 87 at San Antonio's Severe Weather Station. I'm John Cruz. 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
16: Hey, it's Friday.
15: That feels good.
16: Yeah, it does.
15: The Democrats are united. Take the DNC chair's word for it. He said it's true.
16: Yeah, I mean, they may be flat broke, and they may have communists rising up throughout the ranks, but, you know, hey, whatever.
15: Yeah, and CNN's not even buying this, by the way.
17: Democrats are unified. We are united, and we're through most of these primaries now, so it's no longer Democrat-on-Democrat violence. Right now, everyone is focused
18: really united,
17: on the November
18: election. I don't want to cut you off, but I mean, the DSA, so you're saying that all the Democrats and the DSA candidates, they're all united?
17: Let me say, we are a Big Ten party. We always have. There's more that unites us as Democrats than those small differences.
9: I thought that would be

0: to a guy. Yeah.
1: I would think so.
0: I could see that.
1: There was a hairstylist I knew that dated a guy for his hair. So if he would have got his hair cut, and it was past his nipples. I mean, he was long hair. Mm-hmm. So I don't know if, but usually I think it'd be the other way around.
0: Yeah.
1: Because that was always
0: the
1: theory that me and a couple buddies had, was that a lot of women, this would have been around like late 80s into 90s, that women really wanted their friends to get their hair cut so then they would look better. But they would always tell their friends, oh, it's so cute. It's adorable. And all the guys would be like, that's a terrible haircut. Why would she do that?
2: I love the Sinead O'Connor on you.
1: Or just like a bob cut.
0: A bobber. Yeah.
1: Yeah. Someone else said just because they didn't like the color red. That was it. Done. Another person said they'd never eat fresh vegetables, only canned. Ugh. And this one I completely understand. They took me on a date to play bingo.
0: Yeah.
1: What?
0: Yeah
2: that's something you discuss ahead of time. Like maybe, because it can be fun going to a bingo night, but it's not like, that's not.
1: Hold on, really?
2: Yes.
0: I suppose if you could booze while you're there.
2: No.
0: Some cocktails.
2: No, it's come down to that. No, it can be fun, man, because you get to watch like old people get super competitive about it.
1: I would never in a million years think, you know what, date, I'm taking her to bingo.
2: No, I'm saying...
1: That
2: would have to be, like, deep into the relationship.
1: Okay.
2: And it's like, hey, we're going to do this fun thing.
1: All right.
2: Just to experience it.
1: Have you... Then you've been to some bingo.
2: I have, actually. This. Well, because an old friend of ours, I found out, and I was floored, he was a bingo enthusiast. It was the afternoon shave, if you remember him.
1: Sure.
2: Yeah, he was a huge bingo guy. And I was like, what? He's like, dude, you have to go. It's awesome people watching at the very least.
1: Could you win money doing it?
2: Oh, yeah. They have cash prizes. They have all sorts of stuff there.
0: Yeah.
1: I was going to say, there's got to be an angle. It's not just, hey, bingo, when you feel good about yourself. It's got to be more than that, right?
2: Yeah.
1: Wow. Okay. Covering the important stuff today. That's what we're doing. We do have to get to the story out of Dearborn, Michigan last night, and a pastor went off. And what's your story coming up?
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4: Good morning from the KTSA Newsroom. I'm John Cruz. A new move from Walmart aimed at lowering prices. Walmart says it's putting its $2.9 billion tariff refund toward lower prices.
5: Prices, especially grocery prices, are going to be a key issue in the midterm elections. And President Trump campaigned on bringing them down. In a new statement, the White House says the president has, quote, implemented policies that have brought prices of key essentials ranging from prescription drugs to eggs to auto insurance down 41%. Of Americans are concerned about being able to afford groceries over the next few months.
4: Correspondent Will Reeve. Durango Boulevard making a comeback after 15 years. City Council voting unanimously on Thursday to change the name from Cesar E. Chavez Boulevard back to Durango. The street stretches from the west side through downtown to the near east side. Opponents of border wall construction through Big Bend demanding Texas Parks and Wildlife Commission do more to protect the environment. And they have a new ally in Commission Chair Paul Foster.
6: I personally and the commission collectively agree with the comments that we're hearing.
4: Now, this week's hearing comes just days after the feds announced a pause in border barrier construction. The head of CBP has been in West Texas to do what he called a personal evaluation. The baseball team from Bernie taking the field at 2 p.m. Central today in the Little League World Series. Coach Greg Yost says it's been an amazing event to watch the players grow this season.
7: They really came together as a group and have grown.
4: And Yost himself grew up in Bernie and played for the exact same team when he was a kid. He says it's amazing to watch the San Antonio suburb rally around the boys as they take on the team from Tacoma, Washington at 2 p.m. Your KTSA Stevens Roofing AccuWeather forecast, heat advisory in place today, a high of 103. The heat index will float near 109. Extra precaution outside. For tonight, clear, low of 79, will be 77 in the hill country. Currently 88 at San Antonio Severe Weather Station. I'm John Cruz. 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
15: Hey, it's Trey here from a friend's over at Here in Texas. People that really changed my life and added to the quality of my life. You know, I was born with hearing loss. It was an impairment that I had for my entire life. But being in radio and driving race cars, flying airplanes, riding motorcycles, shooting guns, and playing really loud guitars, all those things, that certainly didn't help. So my hearing got worse over time. But I went to see Dr. Sally and the team at Here, H-E-A-R, here in Texas. 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

0: Nimrod's the news. Go to Florida, where Omar Solomon, he's 30, was arrested for speeding on the interstate. This is 2:45 in the afternoon. He's going 117.
1: Oh, my.
0: Oh, yeah. 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
1: Wow. They got clean ones there.
0: I don't think they were buying it. That's Nimrod
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11: It is 12 o'clock at KTSA, San Antonio. I'm John Cruz. Heat advisory today through the weekend. A high of 103. The heat index way hotter than that. We'll get your full updated AccuWeather forecast on the way. President Trump on his way to South Carolina to campaign for Republican Senator Darlene Graham. He'll headline a rally at Myrtle Beach Convention Center today. Graham is facing Ralph Norman in South Carolina's Republican Senate primary runoff next week. She is the sister of recently deceased Lindsey Graham, serving out the remainder of his term. She is running for a full term. A man has now died from his injuries after a Northside apartment fight. It happened early this morning in the 10,000 block of Sahara Street. San Antonio police say a man was shot in the upper chest. He was rushed to the hospital, where he later died. A woman and her boyfriend detained at the scene. So far, no word on any arrests. Carmelo Anthony's hearing in North Texas for a new trial includes never-before-seen evidence.
12: The 19-year-old was sentenced to 35 years in prison this summer for fatally stabbing 17-year-old Austin Metcalf at a high school track meet in 2025. Prosecutors told the judge Thursday they had a gentleman's agreement with Anthony's lawyers before the trial to exclude certain evidence. They say they did that to prevent the trial from turning into a racial powder keg. But that evidence includes Anthony texting his ex-girlfriend saying when he stabbed someone, he was going to lick their blood off the blade. Christian Blood, KTSA News.
11: U.S. Senate Democratic candidate James Tallarico outspending Ken Paxton on media ads. Tallarico has spent more than $25 million on campaign ads since May. That includes broadcast, streaming, cable, digital, radio, and satellite. Paxton's campaign spending only $119,000 to date, mostly on digital ads. Despite the disparity, Tallarico's slight polling lead is still within the margin of error. And an Aussie will be returning to the San Antonio Stock Show and Rodeo this year. KTSA Stacey Keene has the info.
13: Superstar Keith Urban will be the headlining act at the San Antonio Stock Show and Rodeo next year. The country music star from Australia has performed at the San Antonio Rodeo several times in the past, but this time he is the marquee act, taking the stage on Saturday, February 20th for two shows, one at noon, the other at 7:30. The San Antonio Rodeo takes place from February 11th.

0: He's terrible on his feet.
1: Yes.
0: That's it. He's kind of dumb.
1: Yeah.
0: Man.
1: I know.
2: I don't know.
0: Walk into any job. Do you think you'd be a good welder? Well, I don't know. That's a difficult question to ask. Well, this is we're hiring a welder, you see.
1: Right.
2: I'm actually welding. I don't know. Maybe I'm no good at it.
0: We'll see. Hire me.
2: Right. Yeah.
1: I think the last time I checked the betting odds for who would be president,
2: mm-hmm.
1: for the Democrats, it was Newsom, right?
2: Mm-hmm. Yeah,
1: he was leading.
2: So. Yeah.
1: Not anymore.
2: Mamala?
1: He is third. I mean, we could make it a game if you want to.
2: Oh, gosh. Wow.
1: You don't want to do that, do you?
2: Not really.
1: Okay, then we won't.
2: We should, though, because everybody's now, the people are like, come on, do it. What are you afraid of? I'm afraid of losing again.
0: We don't have time, I guess.
2: Yeah, darn the luck. We don't have time to do it.
1: Yeah, I could push it, but I'll just tell you.
2: Okay, thank you.
1: David, you would have run the table anyway. Who is it?
2: Kamala.
1: No.
0: No, I don't think.
1: She's behind Newsom.
0: This is election betting odds?
1: Yep.
0: Probably stick with Gavin or AOC.
1: It's AOC at 11.2%. And you talk about somebody not good on her feet.
0: No.
1: Just remember Munich. Yeah. That was a disaster. Yeah. And that was this year.
0: Yes, it was.
1: I know she's got so many different things going for her, but that's the one thing that's really tough. Not as smart as what people would think. I'll just put it that way.
2: That bench is weak.
1: Oh, and they try to talk about how great that bench is.
2: No.
1: Oh, yeah. After her, it's toss-off.
0: Yeah.
1: I can give you the rest.
2: Toss-off?
1: Oh, yeah.
0: His star has risen in the last one.
1: Yeah, we'll get to it. And what's your story coming up?
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4: From the KTSA newsroom, I'm John Cruz. In New York, Nassau County Executive Bruce Blakeman says the region experiencing rare tornadoes last night.
5: Fortunately, there were no injuries. There might have been one minor injury, but no serious injuries reported. Nobody went to the hospital, and there were no casualties.
4: And that tornado touched down in Atlantic Beach, hitting the Sun and Surf Beach Club. No deaths again. New technology upgrades at San Antonio International Airport, improving safety in the air and on the ground. The airport expected to receive about $30 million federal dollars for the improvements. Copper wire being replaced with fiber, and the airport's getting new radios, voice switches, displays, and even radar. The funding coming from President Trump's Working Americans Tax Cut Act, part of a $12 billion nationwide outlay. Texas facing yet another lawsuit from several members of the hemp industry after the ban on almost all hemp-derived THC products. Four hemp retailers filed suit in federal court on Wednesday. The lawsuit claims the THC ban resulted in the loss of tens of thousands of jobs, billions in lost revenue, and a monopoly in the state's medical marijuana program. The baseball team from Bernie taking the field at 2 p.m. Central today in the Little League World Series. Coach Greg Yost says it's been an amazing event to watch the players grow this season.
6: They really came together as a group and have grown tremendously. It's been a lot of fun.
4: And Yost himself grew up in Bernie and played for the exact same team when he was a kid. He says it's amazing to watch the San Antonio suburb rally around the boys as they take on the team from Tacoma, Washington at 2 p.m. Your KTSA Stevens Roofing AccuWeather forecast, heat advisory in place today, a high of 103. The heat index will float near 109. Extra precaution outside. For tonight, clear, low of 79, will be 77 in the hill country. For Saturday, again, heat advisory in place, sunny and hot, high of 103. It's 94 at San Antonio's Severe Weather Station. I'm John Cruz. 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
1: All right. The Markley Van Camp and Robin Show. I'm Jamie Markley, the Gen Xer. You know the millennial David Van Camp, the sexy boomer Scott Robbins. Hunter Biden kind of threw Kamala under the bus. Don't know if you heard about that.
0: Oh, really?
1: Oh, yeah. Doug and they've been fine, but she's just not a good politician, man. Just not. Sorry.
13: Doug and the vice president have always been very, generous and kind to me, and I mean that, and on a personal level. I just think that she's not a very good politician. Ultimately, at the end of the day, I don't see how she possibly thinks that distancing herself from Joe Biden is even possible. And why would you, if you really believed in the record that you had left?
1: Man, he's still very bitter. Mm-hmm. I kind of get it, but...
2: Well, he's loyal to his dad.
1: People are wondering if he's actually going to run. He is appearing everywhere.
0: Yeah. I keep wondering about that myself. I don't know if he will, but boy, he's going to be a pain in the neck for a lot of Democrats if he does.
1: Oh, no doubt.
0: Because he's at the point now where he's basically unshameable. Because his whole laptop thing has been out there.
1: Oh, yeah.
0: A lot. All the warts are out there.
1: Yes.
0: Right now. So it's sort of like, okay, what are you going to do?
1: Yeah. Maybe we should put in a request for an interview. I only want to ask him about Clooney. I love it when he goes off on George Clooney. I can't get enough. It's hilarious to me.
14: Him and everybody around him.
1: Oh, so good.
0: What's your favorite George Clooney movie?
1: Yes! That would be so fun.
2: Anyway, we should put in a request. I mean,
1: I'm thinking about it.
2: David's got to ride the button. Well, there's going to be some.
1: I think that we would record that one.
2: It'd have to be pre-recorded. Right? We don't want to put him on live.
1: Yeah.
2: Yeah.
1: So I was talking about the betting odds for president.
2: Yeah.
1: And now that's a little bit different than who will be the Democratic nominee. Mm-hmm.
2: Right.
1: Okay. So as far as the nominee goes, it is AOC leading right now, the Democratic Party. Betting market.
2: That's just
1: at 17.7%. Then it's Gavin Newsom at 16.5. Toss off third, 16.4. Almost dead heat.

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7: Just after 1 o'clock at KTSA, San Antonio, I'm John Cruz. The markets continue their surge up. The Dow is up 407 points. S&P up 35. NASDAQ also trending up 116 points. The U.S. is stopping higher tariffs on ground beef imports for 90 days in order to lower costs for consumers. President Trump made the announcement on Truth Social saying the nation will allow up to 300,000 metric tons of ground beef to be imported without the higher rate. He says the White House continues making moves as it works to rebuild, quote, the herd and help our rangers. A fight between a brother and a sister taking the blame for a fatal shooting early this morning. KTSA's Christian Blood.
8: San Antonio police say the fight got started after 3 o'clock and officers showed up in the 10,300 block of Sahara Street on the north side. They say a man had been shot in the upper chest. He was rushed to the hospital where he died. A woman and her boyfriend both detained at the scene, but so far no arrests. Christian Blood, KTSA News.
7: Northside ISD has a shortage of bus drivers and has some families struggling to get their kid to class on time. The district's director of transportation says more than 70 positions are vacant, many drivers running double routes, making busloads of students run late. Northside held an auxiliary job fair Thursday morning at its transportation stations to help fill some of those seats. Durango Boulevard, making a comeback after 15 years. City Council voting unanimously on Thursday to change the name from Cesar E. Chavez Boulevard back to Durango. Chavez, who died in 1993, recently accused of sexually abusing girls decades ago. The street stretches from the west side through downtown to the near east side. Your KTSA, Stevens Roofing, AccuWeather forecast. Heat advisory will continue today and pretty much through the weekend. High of 103 under sunshine today. The heat index at 109. Tonight, clear and 78, 77 in the hill country. For Saturday, we'll do it again. Sunshine and heat, 103 for the high. Right now, 95 at San Antonio's Severe Weather Station. 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
1: In the KTSA newsroom, I'm John Cruz. Severe storms impacting tens of millions from Connecticut to Virginia, including New York City, Philadelphia, and Baltimore. Tornadoes being reported in Dover, Delaware, and on Long Island. No major injuries or deaths reported. Neutrogena apologizing for dropping Hayden Panettiere as she battled postpartum depression back in 2015. Panettiere claimed in her memoir that Neutrogena axed her contract over breaking a morality clause after going public about her battles in the 2024 birth of her daughter. On Thursday, Neutrogena posted it understands it made Panettiere feel unsupported, adding it's not what they stand for. The Texas Comptroller's Office doing a deep dive on school district spending. Experts say they'll find that taxpayer dollars are going to admins instead of teachers.
2: In San Antonio, Harlandale School District pays their superintendent $655,000 a year.
1: That is Sherry Sylvester with the Texas Public Policy Foundation saying there are many districts in the same situation. The comptroller promised to uncover, quote, wasteful and inappropriate spending where they discover it. More than two dozen dogs recovering today after their rescue from a Northside home. KTSA Stacy Keene.
3: Animal Care Services and San Antonio Police removed 26 pugs that were living in unsanitary conditions from a home on Clarence Street near McCullough Avenue. The dogs and one rabbit were seized after ACS executed an animal cruelty warrant at the home. So far, there's been no arrest, but the case is still being investigated. Stacy Keene, KTSA News.
1: Your KTSA, Stevens Roofing, AccuWeather forecast. Heat advisory will continue today and pretty much through the weekend. High of 103 under sunshine today. The heat index at 109. Tonight, clear and 78, 77 in the hill country. For Saturday, we'll do it again. Sunshine and heat, 103 for the high. 97 in San Antonio's severe weather station. I'm John Cruz. 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
3: Just after 2 o'clock at KTSA San Antonio, I'm John Cruz. Triple digits, another heat advisory in place through the weekend. We'll get your full AccuWeather forecast, including the heat index values, on the way. President Trump on his way to South Carolina to campaign for Republican Senator Darlene Graham. He'll headline a rally at Myrtle Beach Convention Center today. Graham is facing Ralph Norman in South Carolina's Republican Senate primary runoff next week. She is the sister of recently deceased Lindsey Graham, serving out the remainder of his term. She is running for a full term. A man has now died from his injuries after a Northside apartment fight. It happened early this morning in the 10,000 block of Sahara Street. San Antonio police say a man was shot in the upper chest. He was rushed to the hospital where he later died. A woman and her boyfriend detained at the scene. So far, no word on any arrests. Carmelo Anthony's hearing in North Texas for a new trial includes never-before-seen evidence.
4: The 19-year-old was sentenced to 35 years in prison this summer for fatally stabbing 17-year-old Austin Metcalf at a high school track meet in 2025. Prosecutors told the judge Thursday they had a gentleman's agreement with Anthony's lawyers before the trial to exclude certain evidence. They say they did that to prevent the trial from turning into a racial powder keg. But that evidence includes Anthony texting his ex-girlfriend saying when he stabbed someone, he was going to lick their blood off the blade. Christian Blood, KTSA News.
3: Your KTSA, Stevens Roofing, AccuWeather forecast. Heat advisory will continue today and pretty much through the weekend. High of 103 under sunshine today. The heat index at 109. Tonight, clear and 78, 77 in the hill country. For Saturday, we'll do it again. Sunshine and heat, 103 for the high. For Saturday, again, heat advisory in place. Sunny and hot, high of 103. Heat index at 108. It is 99 at San Antonio's Severe Weather Station. I'm John Cruz. 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
1: Good afternoon from the KTSA Newsroom. I'm John Cruz. The U.S. is stopping higher tariffs on ground beef imports for 90 days in order to lower costs for consumers. President Trump made the announcement on Truth Social saying the nation will allow up to 300,000 metric tons of ground beef to be imported without the higher rate. He says the White House continues making moves as it works to rebuild, quote, the herd and help our rangers. U.S. Senate Democratic candidate James Tallarico outspending Ken Paxton on media ads. Tallarico has spent more than $25 million on campaign ads since May. Paxton's campaign spending only $119,000 to date, mostly on digital ads. Despite the disparity, Tallarico's slight polling lead is still within the margin of error. Opponents of border wall construction through Big Bend demanding Texas Parks and Wildlife Commission do more to protect the environment. And they have a new ally in Commission Chair Paul Foster.
2: I personally and the commission collectively agree with the comments that we're hearing.
1: Now, this week's hearing comes just days after the feds announced a pause in border barrier construction. The head of CBP has been in West Texas to do what he called a personal evaluation. The Texas Comptroller's Office doing a deep dive on school district spending. Experts say they'll find that taxpayer dollars are going to admins instead of teachers.
3: In San Antonio, Harlandale School District pays their superintendent $655,000 a year.
1: That is Sherry Sylvester with the Texas Public Policy Foundation saying there are many districts in the same situation. The comptroller promised to uncover, quote, wasteful and inappropriate spending where they discover it. Your KTSA, Stevens Roofing, AccuWeather forecast. Heat advisory will continue today and pretty much through the weekend. High of 103 under sunshine today. The heat index at 109. Tonight, clear and 78. It is 101 at San Antonio Severe Weather Station. I'm John Cruz. 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
9: Hey, be sure to let us know what you think about the show in the comments. 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
2: It's 3 o'clock at KTSA San Antonio. I'm Stacy Keen. A fight between a brother and a sister is being blamed for a fatal shooting that took place early this morning. More now from KTSA's Christian Blood.
3: San Antonio police say the fight got started after 3 o'clock. An officer showed up in the 10,300 block of Sahara Street on the north side. They say a man had been shot in the upper chest. He was rushed to the hospital where he died. A woman and her boyfriend both detained at the scene, but so far no arrests. Christian Blood, KTSA News.
2: New upgrades are being installed at San Antonio International Airport in order to improve safety for the air and on the ground. The airport's expected to get around $30 million in federal dollars to pay for those improvements. Copper wire is being replaced with fiber, and the airport will be getting new radios, voice switches, displays, radar, and surface awareness systems. That money is all coming from President Trump's Working Americans Tax Cut Act, and it's part of a $12.5 billion nationwide outlay for air traffic control and airport technology. More than two dozen dogs are receiving veterinary care after their rescue from a Northside home. Animal Care Services and San Antonio Police removed 26 pugs that were living in unsanitary conditions from a home on Clarence Street near McCullough Avenue. The dogs and one rabbit were all seized after ACS executed an animal cruelty warrant at the home. So far, there's been no arrest, but the case is still under investigation. And if you're shopping for a used vehicle, experts say there's a growing scam you need to know about. It's called VIN cloning, and it happens when criminals copy the vehicle identification number or VIN number from a legitimate car and then place it on a stolen or damaged vehicle. The practice can make that car appear that it's clean on paper, even if it has a hidden history. KTSA News Time is 3:02. It's time for KTSA Sports. Here's Joe Reinagle.
4: The Dallas Cowboys have broken camp in Oxnard, California, and are headed to Arizona for preseason game number 2. Boys will take on the Arizona Cardinals tomorrow night. It's a game you can listen to on 94.1 San Antonio Sports Star beginning at 8 o'clock. Kickoff is at 9. Houston Texans fell to the Las Vegas Raiders last night on a game-winning drive as time expired. C.J. Stroud played one series for the Texans. He led them on a touchdown drive. Three more preseason games on the schedule for tonight. Well, the Bernie Little Leaguers are making their debut in the Little League World Series today under the name Southwest. They're taking on Northwest, a team out of Tacoma, Washington. Texas Rangers take on the L.A. Angels tonight, a game you can hear on 94.1 San Antonio Sports Star, beginning at 6:30 with the pregame show. And the Astros play host to the Athletics. First pitch in Houston set for 7:10. I'm Joe Reinagle for 94.1 San Antonio Sports Star.
2: Your KTSA AccuWeather forecast is next.
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6: Finding

0: sunshine, 101 degrees at San Antonio's severe weather station. 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
1: Happy Friday. Good afternoon. Welcome to the Jack Show on KTSA. I just learned today about throwing ice in the bathtub. Do you know about this? Honest to God, I swear I thought it had something to do with the temperatures. Like, I thought it was a way people were cooling down on these hot days. I like a cold shower myself on days like this, especially if I come in from doing stuff outside or whatever. Like, I know warm water is a luxury, but like a cold shower, oh man, if you haven't tried it, you need to try it. But no, throwing ice in the bathtub has nothing to do with that, it turns out. You can Google this. Smashing ice cubes in a bathtub, smashing trays of ice in a glassed-in shower is the newest social media trend for moms. It's considered therapy to be an outlet for their frustration. And it's been around for years. I just didn't know about it because I guess I don't have a uterus, as I have been told 100 times today in my email. So this is frustrated moms are taking ice cube trays or ice out of the ice maker and going in the bathroom, locking the door, shutting out the kids, and screaming and throwing the ice into the bathtub. And I'm just finding out about it. Now you are too. There's millions of views of people making videos. Then there's all this other reaction from people mocking the women that are throwing the ice cubes, calling it performative and psychotic and everything else. This has gained new traction. You can guess why, because they're wrapping up the Lindsey Clancy trial in Massachusetts. Almost over. It's about to go to the jury. This morning on the show, we read an email from a very nice lady who is a very regular listener to all of our shows, and I want to be nice about this, and I like her, and she's a good person. And she wrote a long letter, and it was like, you don't get it, and you men don't get it, and you're going to lose the women's vote, and Republicans are going to lose if they don't get sensitive to Lindsey Clancy, and this is about, you know, she was saying this is about postpartum depression, and it's a huge thing, and leaving aside the kind of condescending, you don't know anything about postpartum depression, there are a lot of men that know about it because their wives have had it, and I do know about it. And like a lot of things in life, we could quibble about who's had the direct experience, and you don't know this, and I don't know that, and you don't understand me. But I think we need to take a step back here when it comes to Lindsey Clancy. On the one hand, a woman that fairly methodically murdered her three children and tried to kill herself and is on trial for that. And I think we all agree, rightly so, right? If you claim to be an activist or a person who is interested in spreading the word and getting people aware of things like, and the letter writer raises a number of issues, postpartum depression, the healthcare system, pushing pills instead of therapy. I brought up the fact that Lindsey Clancy's therapy was all remote, not in person. And when are we going to learn that remote's not as good? We had pointy-headed experts telling us remote learning was just as good. It wasn't. Probably remote therapy is not always as good. But I don't think you want to make Lindsey Clancy the poster child of your argument, right? I mean, let's stop and think for a minute. A lot of women, and the estimates are in some cases as many as 1 out of 6 women have some form of postpartum depression. And it is real. I'm not making jokes about it. I'm not blowing it off. I'm not saying, here's a tissue for your issue. But they don't kill their kids. Do you really want to go with the argument that if we don't do whatever it is you think we need to do policy-wise, or if we don't arrive at the conclusion that you think we should arrive at, well, then you're killing the kids. The kids are going to get, I mean, is that the argument? Because as a guy, I can tell you that won't work. That won't convince a lot of men to do a lot of deep thinking. That will convince a lot of men that you're insane and we're not going to listen to you. And there has to be something between I'm having postpartum, I'm telling the people in my life, I have these feelings, I need to be seen. You know, I read where Lindsay Clancy was asking her mother after the birth of the third baby to come over to their house. You know, the narrative is that the husband was gone a lot or emotionally checked out. I don't know. But the story said that she asked her mother to come over and sleep in the bed with her, like to hold her, to soothe her to sleep like a little girl. That's not normal. That's not what young mothers and married women and so I wouldn't try to make Lindsay Clancy every woman or suggest that, this is all around us. Like, I just don't think that's the way to argue this. Now, I will agree with the lady that wrote to me and others that have written to me today. I'm getting a lot of very angry comments. I probably will after today's show, too, and that's okay. But I will say, I think the issues are serious, how we treat it, the responsiveness of healthcare, the pushing of pills. This woman was on an unbelievable number of drugs. I don't know how she was able to keep them all straight, or if she was able to keep them all straight. I mean, I only take a few pills, and I feel like I have to stand there and really concentrate with that little pill tray. You know, fill it once a week, and like, I have to really like pay attention. She was on like 20 times what I'm on, and I don't know how people do that. I certainly don't think any of us really know how that all mixes and maybe doesn't go so well. But there has to be middle ground between I killed all the kids and I really need help. And the throwing the ice, look, I guess you could say, hey, Jack, it's harmless only to the ice cubes, but what does it do to kids? What does it do to children in a family that their mother is in the bathroom screaming her head off and smashing ice cubes in the bathtub? I mean, can we acknowledge that our parents and their parents were not doing all this stuff, did not have all these outlets, did not have all these terms and all these labels? And I know you're going to say, but they had problems, Jack. It just went undiagnosed. I know. I'm not suggesting we go back. But if we think back, if we remember back, is it possible that there's some value in the unselfishness and even sort of maybe not overthinking it that our parents and their parents did? I remember when Gabby was born, like, you know, and I'm not going to do any revisionist history on this. I talked a lot about it on the show because people remind me all the time. Oh, I remember when you were talking about her and now she's 21. I can't believe it. And yeah, I was reading books and I was taking parenting classes and I was doing that really out of insecurity. I really didn't think I was going to be any good at it. I was afraid of it. I thought, well, let me just arm myself with knowledge and let me put the facts on my side. I don't really think I needed all that. Like, I think most of the stuff I did, whether it was right or wrong, and hopefully most of it was right, was instinct, and it's in you, and you just know what to do. There's something innate in women that brings out mother in them when they need to be one. There's something innate in men that makes them fathers when they need to be one. And we've all heard the stories, right, of he was like a father to me, she was like a mother to me. So there's something in people that even when it's not their kid, it's there. And I just, we're over processing, over complicating, and put the damn ice cubes away and let's not do that. You know, I mean, I guess that's better than something else you could do, but I don't know that I want my kid to know that his arrival in the world or her arrival in the world is such a mental health crisis for me that I'm having rage fests in the bathroom. And that's really what it is. It's performative. It's, I guess, supposed to make you feel better. I even question that, though, really. Like, they've done studies that, you know those things they do? They were really popular several years ago, and I forget what they're called. You know those places where you can go and, like, you pay a fee and you can go into a room and, like, smash furniture and old televisions and stuff? What are they? Is it a rage room? Is that what that's called? I don't know. I don't remember. And when I was in college, they had these things where, like, around exam time, you could go up on the roof of a building and, like, throw stuff off and, like, scream. I guess to process your exam stress. I just studied for the test. I don't know. I didn't. I think they've done studies that showed that when you allow yourself to express a lot of rage, it actually damages you. You think you're letting it out, and letting it out is better than holding it in. But if you make a habit of performative outrage, and you remember the people screaming at the sky the morning after the 2016 election and all that, if you indulge in too much of that, it actually is, it like remaps your brain, and not in a good way. Speaking of screaming at the sky, there'll be more of that because the Supreme Court has just allowed, for now, the continuance of the ballroom construction at the White House. What they did was they issued a temporary stay on lower court rulings that were going to stop the construction of the ballroom. I don't think there's any issue on talk radio right now that is a dumber issue than the White House ballroom. It has so much dumb on it, I may need to throw some ice cubes later. For example, let's start with this. The White House is not supposed to be touched, changed, altered, molested. It is sacred ground. According to who? According to what? People always start with the premise that you can't do anything to it. Multiple presidents have done many different things to it, including rebuilt it on the inside in 1950. Completely, all the walls, all the floors, only go back to 1950. Secondly, he shouldn't have tore off the East Wing. It was historical. No, it wasn't. It was the newest part of the White House complex. Well, this is just for Trump's glorification. He's just trying to live like an emperor. By the time it's finished, he'll be 1 foot out the door. Well, what is this costing us? He's paying for it with private money. Well, they should stop it immediately. So you would leave a giant gash in the side of your sacred historic building and a hole in the ground. That would be better. That would make you happier. That would be democracy in action. Leave a crater instead of finishing what they're building. And it's not like what he's building is something outlandish. It sounds like a very reasonable thing to be included in that building. Yes, it is true that you and I will never see the inside of it. That's another common refrain from the, crazed opponents. Like, oh, you'll never be in there. Okay, well, I'll probably never be in any part of the White House. So, unless I take the tour. So why do we even have one? I'll probably never ride in the presidential limo either. Let's get rid of that. I'm never going to be on Air Force One. Let's mothball that sucker. You know, it's a dumb TDS argument. And it makes you wonder, like with Lindsey Clancy, do people have any concept of the... My mom used to say it this way, that's not a hill I want to die on. Another way of saying it is choose your battlefield. People have any sense of that anymore? Like, Not everything needs to be turned up to 11. Not everything is an existential struggle. Not everything.

0: is democracy will die. How many times can you tell people that this is the most important election of their lifetime? I don't know how old you are, but I'm on like my 11th. This is the most important election of my lifetime. I'm starting to not really believe it. 210-599-5555. Here is a young woman playing, well, I guess I have to say he calls himself a young woman, Julie Tatar, or Julie Tatar, is a French transsexual who is playing women's basketball in France and destroying everyone she goes up against. She is the best player in her division. No one can outjump her. She's racking up all kinds of garish statistics. And people are saying, well, Wemby came over here. At what point does Julie Tatar decide she wants to take a crack at the WNBA? It's probably going to happen at some point. Have you heard about the guy? This is a columnist for the Seattle Times. He was. And he is claiming that he was writing about the trans issue and women's sports, and they kept spiking his columns, and he finally just quit. He did an interview on Fox. His name is Matt Calkins. This is what he said, cut number 16.
1: Basically, 6 days went by, and they said, oh, we're looking at it. Let me give it to this editor. This editor is going to have a talk with the top two editors. And 6 days later, they decided it wasn't going to run. And I had a feeling it wasn't going to run based on past experiences with columns getting spiked. And I just decided to resign on the spot. And, you know, as I mentioned in a Substack that I wrote, it sounds like an emotional decision. It sounds like a rage quit kind of thing. It wasn't something I was totally ready to do, just because I felt, you know, I couldn't do my job as a columnist because I feel like they were, you know, stifling my voice. All they said was that you didn't tell us you were doing this in advance, so we can't run it. But I didn't buy the excuse.
0: A newspaper columnist is the print equivalent, I would say, of a radio talk show host. And your job is to generate discussion, to figure out what the hot buttons are, and then offer an opinion on them as a means to start or generate thought and discussion. And it is literally your job to talk about the difficult things. It's no good. You won't have a career if you write columns about how great the sunrise is or something. You have to pick things and wrestle with things that are difficult in our business and in his business. I never read any Matt Calkins columns. I don't know if he was good or not. But what he's describing is the right definition of his job. I just wonder why we can't talk about this. If the pro-trans side is so right and they are so in the right, I would think they would welcome every and any opportunity to defend it and show off their superior logic. Instead, they try to silence, cancel, shame, ostracize people that disagree with them, which is a funny way to win people over to your point of view. It makes you look emotional and kind of dictatorial, and it also kind of hints at maybe you don't know how to justify what you're justifying. This guy wrote a column, by the way, where he said, I don't know what I'm going to do now. It's not like I'm independently wealthy. I don't have another job waiting for me. But I was trained not to hold back, and I'm not holding back. And that's right. I mean, I can tell you, I guarantee you, 100% guarantee you, he was in meetings like I've been in radio, where the management tells you, oh, we want you to be edgy and we've got your back and you express your opinions, and we're the more like edgy and controversial you are, the better it is for us. We we got you. We want you to do that. And usually they mean it. And then, like he found out, occasionally they don't. But yeah, it is worth asking, whatever side of this you're on, why is it so hard to engage? And if there's just absolute, you know, waterproof logic for the men and women sports position, why can't we talk about it? And why don't you show it to us? You claim to have it, but you never get around to taking it out of the box. 210-599-5555. It's the Jack Show on KTSA.
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0: We will be getting into the dish, talking restaurants in our 4:30 half hour here on the Jack Show today on KTSA. And on the JR poll powered by River City Oral Surgery, the question today is, did you ever stop calling it Durango Boulevard? City Council unanimously changed Cesar Chavez back to Durango. It'll take several months to get the signs and everything. And you know the story here, right? Cesar Chavez fell into disrepute. It isn't even that we discovered he was creepy. It was that he had been, and the people with whom he'd been creepy had kept it quiet and then didn't. And then, we're embarrassed and we need to change the name. I wonder, and by the way, from my experience, people were calling it Durango all along. It's been like 15 years, 12 years, whatever, but people give directions or talk about traffic. That's still the name. But I started to wonder if we will see, could this be a harbinger of things to come? Will we see other things that were in recent years, more recent years, hastily unnamed, renamed statues that were torn down, people's names taken off of buildings. I'd be curious to see if there is a restoration of some of that. Like, will we come to our senses? Will people realize they were stampeded or bamboozled into going along with name changes that didn't need to happen? This one didn't need to happen. And anyway, you can vote in the poll at KTSA.com or the 550 KTSA Facebook page. We have more of the Jack Show coming up on KTSA.
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1: So as we mentioned, the Lindsey Clancy trial is wrapping up, is headed to the jury, if not today, very soon. We were talking yesterday about the Carmelo Anthony trial. And I don't remember if we talked about this or not, so forgive me if we're repeating something here, but there was, at the time of this trial, a so-called gentleman's agreement between the prosecution and the defense. And this came up around the time of whether or not Carmelo Anthony would testify in his trial, which controversially he did not. And the defense argued that it would be helpful to his defense if Carmelo spoke, and the prosecution said it could open the door to topics that they had agreed not to talk about. And we didn't know what those were. We now know what one of them was. Or I guess you could say a pair of them was. The two sides had agreed not to reveal the following about each young man. And I want to see, I'm not going to say anything prejudicial. I'm just going to give you the facts. See what you think of this. What was in the gentleman's agreement was that Austin Metcalf, the victim, when he was younger, had gotten in trouble at school for spray painting some racist graffiti. And the Carmelo Anthony secret was that the day of the stabbing of Austin Metcalf, Carmelo Anthony's either girlfriend or former girlfriend, I forget which, had reported him to the school for having threatened her, and saying, according to her, that he wanted to stab someone with a knife and lick their blood off the blade. So that's what was in the gentleman's agreement. And the gentleman's agreement was, look, you don't want that to come out about Austin. You don't want that to come out about Carmelo. So we'll just let them cancel each other out. We won't put Carmelo Anthony on the stand. Who do you think would have gotten the worst of that? Who does that look worse for? I mean, I'm not a lawyer, and that's why we have lawyers on the show frequently. I always joke with Elaine, if I had gone to law school, she would never ever have to book a guest. No, but I mean, I to me, that is way worse for Carmelo Anthony. I don't know how, it's not even close. But we'll see. All right, we talked about Cesar Chavez Boulevard. Oh, this was interesting. You know that the other day the city council decided not to hold a vote, not to put the city's funding of the Spurs Arena on the ballot. Like, no, we've already moved on from that. People had gone to the public comment portion of the council meeting to speak about whether it should or should not be on the ballot. And this guy named Aram Meraz spoke and raised an interesting point. And I want to play this for you, and I want to preface it by saying you may or may not agree with which side of the Spurs Arena thing he is on. But he makes a point that's actually a little bigger than that, that I thought was worth you hearing. So again, this is at the council a few days ago, public comment section. You sign up to speak, and this is what he said, cut number 12.
2: Aram Meraz, followed by Martha Spinks.
3: Good morning, Mayor and City Council. My name is Aram Meraz. My thoughts are my own. I don't represent anyone. I don't expect you to remember this, but I was actually here last year, and I spoke in favor of the term sheet. and I outlined a fear that I had. I was afraid that endless debate and endless discussion were ultimately going to kill the project, and I fear that that's coming true. The sensation that all of this has given me is that, in particular, the mayor wishes that this project would just go away, so she wouldn't have to manage it. But that's not going to happen, because the voters decided and they approved of the investment. The sensation that I get from the mayor when it comes to the details, she's not going to be able to get the most of it. She can't control her own office staff. How are we supposed to expect that she can handle the most ambitious project in the city's history? I understand it's difficult. I understand that these sorts of investments are going to be hard. But that's when government should step in and be ambitious and provide projects and plans that are going to stimulate the economy, energize the city, provide stability and jobs.
2: Order, please, please.
3: These types of investments are how we got the Riverwalk. It's how we got Hemisphere. It's how we got the Spurs. Those things transformed our city. And that's all I'm asking for. It's for you to be bold and courageous and ambitious and help us transform our city. And I actually think, even though there's a lot of booing, I speak for a lot of San Antonians when I say that there is an election that we would like to get a do-over on, and it's the election of the mayor.
1: Okay. It's possible that all you heard

there was, oh, this guy is in favor of it. Yeah, he is. Let me tell you, though, he says something else that is worth thinking about. And this is how I feel. And this helped me realize how I feel. I did not think this was a good idea, and I still don't. And as I've told you before, it doesn't bring new economic vitality to the city. It just moves the money around. It just causes people to spend their entertainment dollars here instead of there. When restaurants open around the new arena, they will probably be restaurants that would have opened in another part of town or were open in some other part of town and moved to be close to the arena. The jobs that are created are going to be jobs that hire San Antonians from jobs they already have. This is not like bringing the Toyota plant or bringing the A&M campus or bringing a new Southwest Research Institute or something that you could say, wow, that's a game changer, high-paying jobs that weren't there before, going from a piece of bare land to a highly developed industrial or manufacturing plant, putting a new industry into San Antonio's economy, which then generates other, you know, tangential activities. Like if you build a car factory, then you have auto parts vendors around it, and then you have all the things that support it. This is not that. The Spurs are already here. The economic impact of the Spurs is already here. But it's going to go forward now. And the mayor's job has changed. If her job before was to kick the tires and raise an eyebrow or even try to browbeat Peter Holt into something better, I agree with that. But that's over now. This is happening. Now your job is to make it the most successful, impactful thing it can be, which I'm not terribly optimistic about, but you're not going to do it if you are dragging your feet and making faces and, you know, sulking about it. And this is where, to me, the mayor looks like a lightweight. She looks like she's in over her head, because this is where she now has to, and everybody in government at some point finds themselves, you know, you become a wartime president, you didn't plan on it, COVID happens, you didn't plan on it, there's a OPEC energy crisis, you didn't plan on it, whatever it is, there are riots in your city, you didn't plan on that. You have to step up and meet the challenge. This is it now. This is now a city that's going to tear apart its downtown, that's going to and is ripping up its downtown footprint, and going to do this, I think, ill-advised plan, but they're going to do it. And your job is to lead it, not to sulk about it. And I think that's true. I think even though I disagree with a lot of his assertions, and he seems to have drank the Kool-Aid on, oh, this is going to be just like as big as the Riverwalk and Hemisphere. No, it's not. Those were new things that were not there before. But I do think his point about you're not leading this is right on. What do you think? 210-599-5555. The other day we were talking about the polls and political polls being wrong, and I don't know if you saw this or not, but there's this company called Median Strategies that was doing some of these polls. You know, to recap, the LA mayor's race was way off. The Wisconsin primary, where Francesca Hong was supposed to be up by 22 points and she lost, that was off. That was wrong. The Michigan Senate race was supposed to be a runaway for El Sayed, and he won it by less than a point. That was off. This Median Strategies was one of the polling companies that was doing those polls. On their website earlier this week, they posted that they have concluded their project and will not publish additional polls.
But it's not because they went out of business, like they couldn't pay their bills. They said in the message, Median Strategies was created as a short-term social experiment, examining how purported polling information could enter and spread through the political information ecosystem without independent verification. Let me translate that. They're admitting they made it up as an experiment. The polls were made up. And they're admitting it. And they're trying to say it was an experiment, which is cute because I guess you could always, if you get caught with your hand in any cookie jar, you could always claim you were just experimenting. Nice try, but what kind of experiment is this? You are, you're just basically practicing a-holery and dressing it up as an experiment. Oh, I'm not a jerk, I'm a scientist. So the polls were made up, which is why they were way off. And I guess the experiment, if there was one, was that campaigns and media just took for granted, even though they had never heard of Median Strategies, that it must be a real company. And then you have to wonder if other pollsters looked at their data and said, well, wait a minute, we must be doing something wrong because this isn't what our numbers show for Wisconsin or Michigan or LA or wherever. I mean, think about how often in the news you hear latest poll, new poll, polling data, and very often no mention of the company. But then if the company is mentioned, with a couple of exceptions that everyone's heard of, like Gallup, they're usually companies you've never heard of. I've never heard of. And you might think, well, they must be real because if they weren't, their competitors would call them out or somebody would, you know, sound the alarm. That apparently is not true. And it's not unusual for candidates to claim that a poll is fake or was conducted inappropriately when they don't like the numbers. But in this case, they weren't really in the employ of any one candidate. They're admitting they were just fooling around. Like, I saw a story the other day. We were talking about Meta glasses. I don't know if you remember that. It was a few days ago. And there was a story in the news about Meta glasses, about these people that are going into, like, businesses. They'll go into a store, and they will go up to a clerk, it's usually two people, and they will ask a question. And the clerk will answer the question. How much is this? It's $20. And then they'll just ask it over and over and over and over and over. And it becomes mocking and ridiculing. And then the clerk will notice that they're wearing these glasses that turn out to be glasses that are videoing you. So what these people are doing is pranking the guy in the store or the woman in the store. Now, this is somebody that's stuck there. They have to work there. They, you know, they're putting in their shift. And they're just trying to do their job. They're just trying to get through the day. And you're some spoiled punk, you know, person with nothing better to do. And the damn Meta glasses that cost a fortune, they've decided to go and just torment Mr., you know, minimum wage guy at Home Goods. And you know, this to me is like the whole leftist movement in a nutshell. It's just rich kids with nothing better to do. Have you noticed how often they find out that the socialists are not really like working class people? It's just sort of a game to them. There was a story this week of
that guy. We played a clip of him a

0: while back, Gustavo Gordillo. He's one of the DSA leaders. He claims to be a union electrician. Sounds like a Joe Lunchbucket kind of guy, right, in New York. But it turns out he lives in a $1.5 million condo that mommy and daddy, who are millionaires, bought for him. This is the guy with the curled up ends of the mustache. He looks like a real, I won't say it. Just looks slappable. And he's going around posing for, posing as this ally of the working class. But this is a game. And if socialism happens, he'll still have his $1.5 million condo, and he won't have to work, and he doesn't work now, and the pain will be inflicted on others, and the broken promises will be lived through by others. And it's like the guys with the meta glasses just going around making people's lives difficult, or a polling company that isn't a polling company screwing up politics. And by the way, I thought one of the refrains on the left was always protecting democracy and democracy's last stand and all that stuff. Well, it seems like push polling and clickbait polling would really not be great for democracy. What do you think? 210-599-5555. More of the Jack Show on a Friday on KTSA.
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0: Yeah, President Trump at Andrews right now taking reporter questions. 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
3: It means lower taxes.
4: Do you want Republican candidates to take the same AI, take the same message on data centers?
3: No, I want them to do it. They want. Some people feel differently. I really want them. If a Republican's against the data center, that's okay with me. I'm only saying that if I ran a community, now there are different types of communities, but generally speaking, if I ran a community, if I was a mayor or if I was a governor in the state, I would want to have the data centers because they bring tremendous income. They're clean. They produce their own energy. The new ones are producing their own energy. I would want to have data centers.
4: Think about the national debt. As you know, it surpassed $40 trillion. Have you been discussing what to do about that?
3: Well, I have, and it's been a problem for 35 years. And what we have now that we've never had before, we had a pretty good piece of it in my first term, as you know, is we have tremendous growth. And the way you take care of debt is with growth. And we have tremendous growth. We've never had growth like we have right now. The growth will take care of that very easily.
4: Is the president 700
3: question, by the way.
4: Mr. President, on that beef deal, which countries did you make that deal with? What are the sources of
3: deal?

0: beef deal.
1: I don't want to say which countries, but there are a few countries, but they're going to be sending in the highest quality beef, and it's something that we need. What else? By the way, are we going to miss Caroline? I'm going to miss her. Let me have that. Let me have that. So here are some headlines in Caroline. I got to stand next to her. I feel so good with her. These are incredible headlines that just came out over the last 24 hours. It's probably easier if I show them to you than reading them. But basically, the biggest refunds ever given on taxes. That's big. Trump bump. Tax refunds jumped 17%. American tax refunds increased by $43 billion. That's money that the government is giving back to the people. $43 billion. FBI had the biggest violent crime drop in 90 years. These are today's headlines. Trump administration marks 15 straight months with zero border releases as apprehension funds. So they've never had anything like that. So you had 15 months with zero people going through our border. I don't even know how that's possible, but they're doing a good job. Maybe you? Maybe
2: I'm Scott Jennings, sir.
1: Scott Jennings is good. That one right there, my friend from Iowa. But I don't know, maybe she doesn't want it. I don't know, maybe Margo. What do you think of Margo? Maybe Margo. Let's see, who do we have in this group? I will tell you this, and Caroline will tell you this. I have never had so many job applications in my life.
0: Yes, sir.
1: They all want that job. They love that job. She's made that job very glamorous.
0: Economic work there towards Iran, does that indicate that the military options in the region for the U.S. are limited?
1: No, not at all. It just means that we're seeing what happens. They have no money. They have no Navy. They have no Air Force. They are not paying their soldiers. They're not paying their police. They have 350% inflation. So we're just going to sort of see what happens. And we have total control, as you know, of the border. We have total control. If you look at the blockade, we have total control of that entire region having to do with the Strait of Hormuz. And that means well into it, the land areas. So they would love to make a deal, but they're not ready to make the right deal, in my opinion. Yeah.
0: With Canada, have you come to a deal there?
1: Pretty much, I think so. We'll see. I've dealt with the prime minister. I've got a good relationship. And yeah, we have to take care of our farmers. The farmers are very important to me. And the deal with Canada is moving along, and we should be able to have a deal with Canada. We're also starting on a new deal with Mexico, a much better deal for the United States. I only make good deals. Much better deal for the United States, both with Canada and Mexico. Thank you very much.
3: All right, that's President Trump standing next to the spooling jet engines of Air Force One. He had Caroline Leavitt next to him, and referenced that he loves her. How much do we all love her? He said to the reporters, and playfully pointed at some of them as possible candidates to replace her. Just in the couple of minutes we spent there, the president touched on data centers, tax refunds, the Strait of Hormuz in Iran, the tariff deal with Canada, pivoting to a tariff deal with Mexico, and he's now jogging up the steps and getting on board Air Force One at Joint Base Andrews. We got another hour of the Jack Show. Data centers, one of the things we'll talk about on KTSA.
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7: KTSA. It's 4 o'clock at KTSA San Antonio. I'm Stacey Keene. The USS Abraham Lincoln is being relieved of its duties in the Middle East. Multiple reports say the replacement aircraft carrier, the USS George Washington, has arrived on the site, giving the San Diego-based crew of the Lincoln a chance to return home. There have been concerns about the 5,000 crew members who left San Diego back in November, setting a modern carrier record for time at sea. Carmelo Anthony's hearing in North Texas for a new trial includes never-before-seen evidence. More now from KTSA's Christian Blood.
8: The 19-year-old was sentenced to 35 years in prison this summer for fatally stabbing 17-year-old Austin Metcalf at a high school track meet in 2025. Prosecutors told the judge Thursday they had a gentleman's agreement with Anthony's lawyers before the trial to exclude certain evidence. They say they did that to prevent the trial from turning into a racial powder keg. But that evidence includes Anthony texting his ex-girlfriend saying when he stabbed someone, he was going to lick their blood off the blade. Christian Blood, KTSA News.
7: As thousands of students are now back in school in the San Antonio area, drivers either speeding or distracted are a threat to those students trying to get to class. Some crossing guards say they've almost been hit by drivers, even though they're wearing bright colored vests and they're carrying flashing stop signs. KSAT 12 reports around 7,000 citations were written in school zones between August of 2025 and May of this year. A speeding ticket in San Antonio could cost as much as $240, and the same ticket in Bexar County could cost more than $350. Officials are reminding drivers that they have to stop when a crossing guard is in the street, and the same is true of school buses that are stopped with their flashing stop sign deployed. Drivers are also reminded to put their cell phones away while driving. KTSA News Time is 4:02. 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Here's Joe Reinagle.
9: The Dallas Cowboys have broken camp in Oxnard, California, and are headed to Arizona for preseason game number 2. Boys will take on the Arizona Cardinals tomorrow night. It's a game you can listen to on 94.1 San Antonio Sports Star beginning at 8 o'clock. Kickoff is at 9. Houston Texans fell to the Las Vegas Raiders last night on a game-winning drive as time expired. C.J. Stroud played one series for the Texans. He led them on a touchdown drive. Three more preseason games on the schedule for tonight. Well, the Bernie Little Leaguers are making their debut in the Little League World Series today under the name Southwest. They're taking on Northwest, a team out of Tacoma, Washington. Texas Rangers take on the L.A. Angels tonight, a game you can hear on 94.1 San Antonio Sports Star, beginning at 6:30 with the pregame show. And the Astros play host to the Athletics. First pitch in Houston set for 7:10. I'm Joe Reinagle for 94.1 San Antonio Sports Star.
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0: Loop 410 southbound between 35 and Houston Street. You're on and off the brakes for at least an extra 6 minutes. I'm Rebecca Parker, KTSA Time Saver Traffic.
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3: 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Later in this hour, because it's Friday, we will talk about restaurants on a little segment we call The Dish, where you'll be able to praise or zing your most recent restaurant experience. Yeah, we were talking about Democratic Socialists and leftists, and this was a survey that came out this week that estimates, this was done by the Congressional Budget Office and a group called EMPI, Arlington, Virginia-based nonprofit research group, focuses on economic and employment issues. An estimated 5 million jobs would be lost in America if the federal minimum wage was raised to $25 an hour, as proposed by DSA's platforms and other Democrats in Congress. So they did a deep dive and found that a $25 federal minimum wage would result in 5.01 million fewer jobs. And Texas would be the biggest loser of those jobs, losing over 800,000 minimum wage jobs. And it stands to reason that the people to whom the $25 an hour minimum wage appeals will also be the people who will suddenly not have any job. And then what will the Democratic Socialists do for them then? What will be the compensation, you know, what do they call it in a game show? The consolation prize. Like when I was a kid on game shows, if you lost, you got a year's supply of Rice-A-Roni. I don't know how many boxes of Rice-A-Roni that is, but that's not much of a prize. Did you see where Mamdani in New York, who opened city grocery stores, they are now going to financially, I guess, compensate or bail out privately owned grocery stores that can show that the government-owned grocery stores hurt them. In other words, the government grocery stores are undercutting the family-owned, working-class-owned and managed bodegas and grocery stores and corner stores. And so they're starting to slip beneath the waves. Oh, don't worry. We'll send you some money to make up for the money we took from you by undercutting you with the government grocery store. I mean, I wish I was making that up, but that's true, and you can look that up. We played this morning. We got a great response to this. This is a comedian named Tammy Pescatelli. Tammy Pescatelli. I feel like I might have known her in another life. She is talking about basically the difference between when we were young and young people today and the whole affordability thing. Take a listen to this, cut number one.
4: You see this all the time. You're upset because you're like, I can't afford a house. You blame us. Okay. I mean, I don't know that that's true. I think you make way more money than we ever did, and houses are more expensive, but it's kind of the same. But I also tell you why you can't afford a house. If you're really wrong, no, and you're going to get mad, but it's because you look good. You do self-care. You've been doing self-care since you're 12, 14 years old. You go get manicures and pedicures, even if you're guys. If you're a girl, you get your hair extension, thousands of dollars, your hair cut. Your teeth are perfect. They're white. They're straight. You got a boob job, a nose job, no job, but you literally... Okay? We were a little fugly, but we have houses.

0: We did at-home perms and Aquanet, all right? If you were a dude and you went bald, you were bald. You bought a hat. You didn't fly to Turkey and get your ass hair put on your head. Costs a lot of money. That's why you can't afford a house. You have beautiful tattoos. They tell stories. This ink, thousands of dollars. Thousands of dollars. Didn't cost us anything to have a tattoo. When we were kids, you wanted a tattoo, you bought a bunch of Cracker Jack boxes and dumped them all out and hope you got the little anchor licking stick around.
1: Now, you know, it's, you paint with a broad brush. Obviously, we're generalizing. There's plenty of very industrious and hardworking people in every generation. But I will say generally, I do see a lot of what she's talking about. And we were talking about this morning. You know, she's talking about delayed gratification. She's talking about having things later on because you worked toward them and you saved up for them, or you waited till you got a better job. And like when I started in radio, I had like 2, 3, 4 jobs all at once. And then I had like a part-time job in a store. And then when I got that one job that allowed me to quit the other ones, and just that one job paid more than the other ones combined. Okay. Now we can talk about gluing our ass hair on other parts. Not that I did that. I will deny that categorically. But my point is you wait until you're established or older or more comfortable. And this morning we were talking about how, and I say this in sympathy to Gen Z, I really think this is a zillion, sort of a, what are we calling them now? Not zillionaires. Zillennials, that's what they're calling them. The Zillennials do have a handicap we didn't have when you and I, as Gen Xers, let's say, were, you know, in the 80s or 90s. They have social media all around them showing them, they have influencers, right, which are people purportedly just like them, their age, you know, relatable, like you could know them even though you don't. And they're telling you about the white teeth and the hair extensions and here's how to get a really delicious $12 matcha. And we didn't have that. We saw people living well when I was young. There was a guy called Robin Leach. Do you remember him? And he had this plummy British accent, and he did a show called Lifestyles of the Rich and Famous. And every week they would go to some rap star's mansion or some Hollywood, and you would just see, this is what an infinity pool is, and here's where the 12 Bentleys get parked and all that stuff. But you didn't think I should be living like that. You were just curious. You were envious, but you weren't thinking, I need to do that. I think social media makes you think, I need to get there right now. Like, my teeth are gross. I need white teeth. No, you don't, actually. Just brush them. You'll be fine. Okay. By the way, if you're 22 and you think your teeth look bad now, oh, wait till you're 40. Your teeth are so damn white now, you can't even believe it. But yeah, I think that's I will give them a little bit of grace because I don't think it's hard to withstand that. You can withstand it, but it's hard to withstand the keeping up with everybody deal. I saw a guy on X named Peter Brimelow, and it rang a bell because we had him on the show many, many, many, many years ago. He's an author and a political guy, and he posted on X the other day the following, and this went viral. And this has become a whole thing with him and American Airlines. He wrote, my daughters just flew American Airlines DC to DFW round trip to visit family. On both legs of the trip, the passenger in front of them was streaming a movie called Over Your Dead Body, which I had never heard of before. Do you know that movie? Over Your Dead Body. He writes, shockingly violent movie with an explicit male rape scene via the in-flight entertainment app. It was directly in the line of sight for my 13 and 11-year-olds who were very upset. So they're sitting behind a guy who's watching this graphic movie and they can see it. And Peter Brimelow writes, how are parents supposed to shield kids when the airline itself offers this? To which American responded, we understand your concerns and appreciate you bringing this to our attention. We'd like to follow up internally. And so they're going to offer him something. And then people started chiming in and commenting, and some people were sympathetic and said, that happened to me or that happened to my kids. But other people chimed in and said, the mistake here is that your daughters should mind their own business. That he's an adult and he's allowed to watch adult movies. That's what adult people can do. And if they don't want to see it, and particularly if it is upsetting them when they see it, they could put on their own movie or look at their own headrest or look at their own screen if they have their phone with them, which they probably do. And so he was getting feedback ranging from support to why don't your girls mind their own business? And then there were people that thought the airlines should censor or like PG up all the things they show. To be honest with you, and I don't know how it works, I would bet you anything that the airlines have nothing to do with this content. They probably third party it out to somebody who just pipes it in, and I don't know if there's any editing or, you know, like edited for TV kind of stuff like back in the day. But I like Peter Brimelow. Like I said, we used to have him on the show. I feel for his daughters. But I want to know how you feel about his argument, which is that this shouldn't be allowed. The airline shouldn't show this stuff because kids might see it. I have to tell you, and I would say this to Peter if he was on the show, I don't believe in a world where we kid-proof everything. I would love for adults who are around our kids to be mindful of them, but they won't all be. I would love it if we could shield them from anything and everything, but we can't. I don't have a problem with the guy watching the movie. And I'm sorry that the girls saw it, but I'm in the mind your own business camp. I am. I don't. And in fact, I heard a comedian one time, and it was not about this story. It was way before this. But I heard a comedian one time. It was very funny. He was talking about how he got on an airplane, and he was joking about how when you get on the plane, the first class passengers are already on the plane, right? And he was looking down. We all do this as we make our way back to coach. We look at who's in first class. Just curious. And he said there was this little kid in one of the first class seats, and he was so tiny that he wasn't even like using the whole seat. And the joke was that kid does not need a first class seat. They should let an older person, an elderly person, a arthritic person, a 6 foot, 250-pound guy sit in that seat because he'd get the benefit of it. And then he said, this comedian, who I can't remember now, what they really should do on planes is have a kids section in the back of the plane. And he was kidding, but just hear me out. He was like, so you'd have first class, business class, coach, economy, and then in the back of the plane, in its own section, the kids section, and he said there'd be nothing but iPads and Cheerios. And he said, no seats. They're just floating around. There need to be seats. But it actually sounded sort of interesting. Like, yeah, you know, maybe that would be fun for the kids, and maybe that would have eliminated this problem. I don't know. But I don't expect the whole world to cater to my kid or your kid. Again, it's wonderful when people perform acts of kindness, you know, or generosity or consideration to your kid. But no, I don't think somebody has to turn the movie off because their kid's sitting behind him. And yeah, plausibly you could not even realize they were behind you, right? What do you think? 210-599-5555. Does Peter Brimelow have a good complaint here? Are you mad at the airline? Are you mad at the guy watching over your dead body? Or are you thinking, hey, it's, you know, if you're putting them on a plane and letting them fly, you're kind of sending them out into the world. And this is how the world is. What do you make of that? 210-599-5555. More of The Jack Show on KTSA.
2: Hi, good afternoon. In downtown, 35 upper level, southbound before Main. There's reports of a crash. We're seeing less than a 5-minute delay from the split. I-10 eastbound at Probant, there is some trouble slowing things down from 35. I-10 lower level southbound between Woodlawn and 35. There's about 5 minutes of stop and go. I-10 westbound between Roland and 35. Be ready for at least a 7-minute slowdown. I-10 westbound between FM 1518 and Greytown. There's a 5-minute delay. I'm Rebecca Parker, KTSA, Time Saver Traffic.
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1: Author Peter Brimelow says his 13 and 11-year-old daughters on a flight from D.C. to DFW were sitting behind a guy who was watching on the in-flight American Airlines in-flight movie, a movie called Over Your Dead Body, which had shocking content, and he doesn't think his girls, who were very upset, should have been able to see it over his shoulder, over the guy's shoulder. And he took up the issue with American Airlines, and I'm taking up the issue with you. And Jim is on the Jack Show on KTSA. Hi, Jim.
11: Hi there. I've been listening to you for a lot of years, and I've never disagreed with a lot of what you're saying, but this time I felt obligated to call in. You know, using the same logic, you know, I'm for freedom as well. You know, you shouldn't censor, but let's just say, what if the guy decided to, he's a grown man, he's an adult, but he decided to pleasure himself in the seat. Would that wouldn't be okay, right?
1: No, that would not be okay.
11: it would not be okay. So I'm using the same logic that watching an explicit movie with kids present is the same thing. It's not okay.
1: Well, it's an R movie. Hold on, it's an R movie. It's not an X movie. And
11: yeah, but
1: I'm sorry, Jim. I don't think I agree that masturbating and watching an R movie are the same thing.
11: Well, I'm just saying that, you know, if the kids aren't old enough to watch an R movie in the movies by themselves, they shouldn't be exposed to that in a public space.
1: Well, let me ask you this. Should they serve alcohol on the plane if there are kids?
11: Oh, well, you know, I grew up in the era where there were family bars and the mom and dad brought the kids to the bar and we played.
1: Well, that's my point. That's kind of my point, Jim. I don't think the world is supposed to be childproof. I think we do as the best we can as parents. And you might have to have a conversation with your daughters after an experience like that, but I don't think you can make rules for everybody on the off chance that a kid will look over the headrest and see the movie.
11: Well, we'll agree to disagree then, Jack.
1: Yeah, no, that's cool. That's cool. I appreciate, though, that you say you have listened for a long time, and thank you for doing that. And hopefully the next time we will agree, right?
11: Probably we will.
1: We probably will. Thank you, Jim. Appreciate you. Paige is on the radio. Hi, Paige.
12: Yeah, hi, Jack. Along those lines, especially with the youth, I'm 66 years old, and I've had throat cancer for the last 11 years, and my treatment required a lot of chemo and radiation, and so I have neuropathy in both hands and feet, and so when I'm at a gas pump or I'm checking out an HEB, you know, the touch screens on your phone have electrical charge. Well, my fingers don't complete that circuit, so I have to use the back of my hand or my elbow. And often I hear somebody grumbling, "Come on, man," or because we're in a fast-paced world.
1: Right.
12: My father raised me that, you know, be kind and be patient to people. You don't know what they're going through. Give them benefit of the doubt. And so I've always carried that. And finally, the other day, this young man was being very impatient. Maybe I'd taken a minute, two at the most, longer than I should have. He's saying stuff under his breath. I turned and looked at him and I said, "Would it make a difference if you knew my health condition?" And that's the reason, something along those lines.
1: Yeah.
12: I could tell he felt bad, you know, but if there's anything, let's all just try to be kind and slow down a little bit.
1: Yeah. Okay.
12: If you were under my circumstances, time takes on a whole different perspective. So anyway.
1: Well said.
12: Thank you.
1: Thank you, Paige. Thank you. That's well said. Now it sounds like you're a very strong guy and very courageous for going through what you're going through. And I hope you continue to recover and get better. And thank you. Thank you for listening. Les is on the radio. Hi, Les.
13: Hey, Jack. Hey, listen, a couple of comments regarding the two little girls that were exposed to some what could be deemed inappropriate material. So two things. One, situational awareness. I think that was lacking of the person that was actually watching whatever it is that they were watching. I myself have used the streaming services on flights, and if I'm watching a movie that I could tell there's a scene coming up that might be deemed inappropriate. I mean, there's a fast forward function on there, right? I mean, we already know what's implied, and I don't want to expose others around to whatever would have been shown. So that's one. I think the person was just lacking situational awareness. And then two, I think there's a little bit of inconsistency with the editing of the films or the streaming options. I remember once I was watching a film where they took the name of the, of God out of the movie. Like, I knew it was supposed to be in that particular dialogue.

0: dialogue, the name of God was removed. So I actually emailed American Airlines, and they replied back and said, you're right, we didn't want to offend anybody, so we had that particular dialogue edited. And then, so I just think it's ironic that they would...
1: That's interesting, because I didn't mean to interrupt you, but I wasn't sure if they really had any... I would have assumed they used a third-party source for all that stuff, but they told you that they made an editing decision about it?
0: Yes. Yes, they
1: interesting.
0: Did. In fact, they even gave me a...
1: So they could have, I guess they could have edited this movie. Yeah.
0: But then again, it's one of those... What is deemed offensive? They obviously felt that the name of God was offensive, so that was edited out. But it sounds like this particular scene was not deemed offensive enough to be edited out. And so some inconsistencies. Now, granted, this was quite some time ago. Maybe things have changed. Maybe they did punt this off to a third party. But at the time that it happened, I thought it was worthy of an email, and I did get a response back. They even gave me 8,000 miles for the just to make me go away, I guess. But I just thought it was a little bit of inconsistency there. But again, going back to the other point of situational awareness, I think anybody in their right mind, if they know that there is something coming up on the screen in front of you, whether or not you know there's somebody behind you or not, you're always surrounded by people on the
1: floor. I see your point. I would also say that sometimes you're not aware. I mean, I'm 6 feet tall, and I'm not even aware of who's behind me. Most of the time, it hurts my neck to turn that far around, so I just don't. And unless I saw them get on the plane, I would have no idea who was behind me. And it would not occur. Maybe this makes me as bad as the guy on that flight, but it wouldn't even occur to me to think, is someone else watching my movie, you know?
0: True. Behind you, you might not know, but typically there's somebody either to the left or right of you, depending on where you sit. So there's, unless you're on a nearly empty flight.
1: So would you say, Les, there shouldn't be R-rated movies available on flights?
0: Well, see, I think the R rating includes a plethora of
1: Well, I know it includes other things, but if you wanted to make sure this could not happen, wouldn't you have to just show G and PG movies?
0: You know, for the sake of argument, yes, I think it would be appropriate to do that. But then again, I'm in your camp, sort of, and I don't believe we need to edit everything. I think most of us, especially if you're going to jump on a flight, should have a level of awareness of what should be deemed appropriate for those around you. I mean, I get it. There's some R-rated films that are R-rated because of the violence. But it sounds like in this particular case, it was a sexual violence that could, obviously, I mean, I think most people would find that offensive. I just thought it was odd that they would not edit that out, but edit the name of God out in a previous situation.
1: That is a wild inconsistency. I agree with you on that. Very interesting story, Les. Thank you. Thank you for the call. Yeah, the comments, 100%. Peter Brimelow is right. The airline is wrong. Actually, there's a few people in the comments. And by the way, you can comment on Facebook. It's Jack Riccardi Show. X, it's Jack Riccardi, too. A couple of people in the comments are saying they shouldn't stream any R movies on these airlines. One guy's saying, what would have stopped the girls themselves from watching the movie? I don't know. Would they ask for age verification? Or I don't know. Not having flown when I was 13, I don't know how that works. But I think where I come down is just, again, in general, I don't believe we can childproof the world or everything around our kids. And that's part of the challenge of being a parent, is that sometimes you're not in concert, or you're not in step with the people around you, or they're not in step with you. You're trying to do this thing that is so difficult and so important to society, which is raise the future. And people around you, it would be nice if everybody agreed and was cooperative and saw what you were trying to do, but sometimes they don't, and you just have to do the best that you can. Speaking of which, in the next half hour, we'll talk restaurants and get your calls to praise or zing on The Dish on KTSA.
2: Hi, good afternoon. On the northeast side, 35 southbound at Loop 410, there's reports of an accident. We're seeing a solid 10-minute slowdown from Jeff.

0: Jackson. 35 southbound at Kinney Road, a wreck was just reported. We're seeing a 15-minute slowdown from Benton City Road. 281 northbound at Bassey Road, watch for a stalled vehicle in the center lane. It slows you down from Hildebrand. 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

All right, you know we can't agree about everything all the time, right? You know it has to be that way. Anyway, this half hour, we'll get to the results on the poll question. But right here, we're talking restaurants on a segment we call The Dish. And the way it works is very simple. These are not restaurant reviews. This is the way real people talk about restaurants to their friends and their coworkers, whether it's a new restaurant that you went out and blazed a trail to, whether it's one that's new to you, you've kind of discovered it and added it to your repertoire, or whether it's a restaurant you've been going to for years and years and you want to let everybody know how great it is and what a well-kept secret. Anyway,

0: What we're talking about is the food, the price, the service, the server, what you should order when you go, what's the best thing on the menu, or why the experience went wrong. You can praise or zing at 210-599-5555 on the dish. And along the way, we'll get those poll results. But right now, phone lines are open for you to talk restaurants. Please do have the complete correct name of the restaurant you're calling about. Other than that, just whatever specifics you can offer. A lot of times when people recommend a place or hear a place recommended, it helps if you tell them, like, okay, the first time you go, the thing you want to try is the such and such, or the side dish, or the this appetizer, or whatever. That kind of gives people a little bit more comfort, you know, maybe comfort level the first time they go. Like, I know what I'm doing. I know what to look for on the menu when I get in there. So 210-599-5555 to make your call right now on the dish, and we'll talk restaurants. I'm a little puzzled by this one. Why do we care that Harry and Meghan are moving back to the UK? I saw a lot of coverage about this week. I never really understood why it was a big deal that they came here. And having come here, you might recall they were palling around with some Hollywood people and trying to do some, or maybe they did they do a deal, or they were trying to put together a deal with some media company? I think maybe they had a deal. But they were going to sort of be like, American celebrities, because they had obviously burned their bridges back in the UK. And now this week they announced that they are going back to the UK, which I don't know is very welcome news for the Brits. Probably thought they were free of these two. I always felt like Harry and Meghan thought that they were following in the footsteps of the Duke of Windsor. Remember the story of the British king? This is about 90 years ago, who resigned the throne, abdicated the throne, because he had fallen in love with an American woman who was also divorced. And strike one was she was an American and a commoner, and strike two was she was a divorcee. And so, if you've seen this in the movies, they depicted this in the TV series The Crown, and it's been depicted in other movies. They go to the king, and they're like, you got to choose. And he's like, I would choose the woman I love. So he abdicates the throne, and then he's named Duke and Duchess of Windsor. And they go around, and they travel, and they hobnob with heads of state. And I think they had a couple of ceremonial jobs. I think at one point they were the governors of, he was the governor of the Bahamas or something. And then they settled in France, and they lived to their old age and died. And honestly, I think Harry and Meghan thought that's who they were. Except that King Edward had been the king, and Harry's never been anything but Prince Harry. He's not even in the direct line of succession. And other than that, I think they've always overestimated our curiosity in them or our appetite for them. Or maybe they didn't, because we do seem very fascinated with all this stuff. And there's a lot of Americans that hang on everything that happens with the royal family. I'm not one of them, and it doesn't mean I hate them. I don't get the fascination, but they're going home, or wherever they're going, that's where they're going next. 210. I'm not sure where home is for them at this point, but I'm sure they'll find a way to work a meal in here and there somehow. I'm not worried about them, let's put it that way. All right, let's start with Ben on the dish on KTSA. Ben, happy Friday. Welcome to the show.
1: Thank you. Well, first of all, Harry and Meghan are not dumb people. All the smart people are leaving California.
0: That is true. That is true. I guess in that respect, they're in the mainstream.
1: There you go. The restaurant I was calling about is El Milagrito. It's on St. Mary's and Woodlawn.
0: Oh, okay. Yes. Tell me about it.
1: It's they started there back in the late 60s, early 70s, and they've been there forever. They only open breakfast and lunch, and they are still just as good as when they first

0: Pacific's open. Their chili rellenos, carne guisada, it's all good. All their breakfast plates are good. And it's very reasonably priced. It's a lot cheaper than a burger meal somewhere else.
1: I'm really glad that you called about it, Ben, because I've driven by that place a million times, and I know exactly what you're talking about. I've never been in there. I didn't know anything about it. It does kind of look like it's been there a long time. So, thank you for telling us that. Yeah. And would you say that it's like a I don't know. Is it sort of like a mainly a breakfast place that's still open at lunchtime, or how would you describe it?
0: They have just about everything imaginable as far as Mexican food, and they're open till 3.
1: Oh, okay.
0: So they're real popular for a lot of the people who work in the area for a great reasonable price lunch.
1: And you said since 1969. That's impressive.
0: I think it was late 60s because it was across the street, a little tiny one. I mean, there was only a counter and a couple of bar stools. It was mostly to go. And they did so well that they bought the place that they're in now. And it's been a success ever since.
1: This is the place that has, like, the striped awning out front, right?
0: Yes, uh-huh. West side of North State Marys.
1: I've wanted to try that, and I'm really glad you called about it. El Milagrito Cafe, 521 East Woodlawn. Does that sound right?
0: Right.
1: All right. Thank you, Ben. Appreciate it, sir. Have a good weekend. Praise for El Milagrito Cafe, breakfast and lunch, 521 East Woodlawn Avenue, near the Strip. 210-599-5555. So we lose Harry and Meghan. I mean, I'm sure they'll be back. Did you see this story about Taylor Swift, Harry Styles, and car crashes? And this was in the New York Times. Researchers have found that there are more fatal car crashes on the days that a Harry Styles or Taylor Swift album is released. Harvard researchers, like Harvard. And they believe the reason is that when people get excited and listen to unfamiliar music or are scrolling through track listings on their, you know, screens in the car, they're distracted. And so fatalities go up on the day the new album drops. Now, of course, back in the day, the new album was vinyl and you didn't play it in the car. But now you're streaming it and you're on it the minute it drops. And so I guess that could be true. It's not that they're blaming Taylor Swift and Harry Styles. Just that maybe they should, I don't know, what should they do? Should they release their records in the middle of the night or on weekend? I don't know. I don't think there's anything they can do. I think this might be one of those things like the airplane where it's just there. 210-599-5555. We're talking restaurants right now on the dish on KTSA. Adrian is on the radio. Adrian, happy Friday.
2: Happy Friday to you, sir. I love this part of your show.
1: Thank you.
2: Sorrento Restaurante at 5146 Broadway, little shopping center right there. You know, it's a really high class, a little Italian restaurant, tiny little room, but they have great lunch specials, like really reasonably priced, good food. And I just went there for the first time because I happened to be working in the area, and I really had to say something about it because it's really good.
1: I love Sorrento's. That is a great place. I wouldn't call it too tiny because they do have that extra room that they open up. I don't know if you saw that when you were there, but it's the main room is not the whole restaurant. There's a second room that's pretty big.
2: Yeah, I didn't see that second room. I just went to the bar real quick and grabbed some lunch.
1: Yeah. What did you get? Do you remember what you had?
2: I got the cappellini alla Gino.
1: Oh, okay. So angel hair spaghetti.
2: Yeah, yeah, but it's different. It has like a, it doesn't have a bolognese sauce. It comes with the vodka sauce and little pieces of ham. And it's kind of light. It's not too heavy. But, you know, it's good with some garlic bread and olive oil.
1: Very nice. Yeah, that pink sauce is kind of what Sorrento's is famous for. They, I think that people that like it will always mention that as one of their favorite things. Very good. You discovered a good place. It sounds like you might be going back someday.
2: I will. And I will tell you this, though. They're moving. So if you want to get there soon and find out where they're moving to, so you can keep up with them.
1: Oh, okay. I didn't know that. That's interesting. Is there like a sign on the door or something?
2: I think so, but I heard the manager talking about the new place, and she was talking to a longtime customer, and she's like, "Oh, you got to come and see it," and on and on, and yeah. So they're moving, but I'm sure their new place is going to be nice.
1: Good. Well, I hope it's big, and I hope they do really well. I love that place. Very good, Adrian. You have a good weekend, sir, and thank you for the call. We've had a lot of calls about Sorrento over the years. 5146 Broadway. Last call was September of 2024, raving about the pizza. All praise calls going back many, many years, I guess about 13 years for Sorrento, 5146 Broadway, although it sounds like for now that's where they are, and we'll see where they wind up next. We have more of The Dish, and the JR poll results are also coming up on KTSA.
3: Hi, good afternoon. On the northeast side, 35 southbound at Loop 410, there's reports of an accident. We're seeing a solid 10-minute slowdown from Judson. 35 southbound at Kinney Road, a wreck was just reported. We're seeing a 15-minute slowdown from Benton City Road. 281 northbound at Bassey Road, watch for a stalled vehicle in the center lane. It slows you down from Hildebrand. 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

0: back after a vote by city council. 95% said no, kept on using that name. 5% said yes, did stop. 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One more call on the dish, and it's Tim. Happy Friday, Tim.
1: Hey, how are you doing?
0: Well, I'm doing good. How are you?
1: I'm great. I was just calling about Casa Sol on San Pedro between San Pedro and Isom off of Ramsey, I believe.
0: Mm-hmm.
1: It's a very good Mexican food restaurant. They have very good lunch specials. The only thing bad about them is they're closed on Saturdays until 4. The food is amazing and the price is amazing. And eaten there several times and for a lot of years, 15 years about. And it's very good food.
0: What would be your favorite thing to get there, or what is something people should get the first time they go?
1: Everything is good there. They have they try to have an elevated cuisine, but it's very hard not to eat their cheese enchiladas. They are the best cheese enchiladas in San Antonio.
0: All right. Very good. Start with the basics and work your way up from there. All right. Tim's been going there 15 years. He says praise for Casa Sol Mexican restaurant. Casa Sol, S-O-L, 9938 San Pedro Avenue. On the dish. That will do it for this edition. We do it every Friday. I will mention, if you were trying to get through and didn't, you can always hit up the Jack Chat line for the dish call or anything on the show. You can always call 210-599-5550. Even after the show is over, that line is open. We'll replay those calls with your first name, city, and comment. 210-599-5550. Thank you for listening live or to the podcast, and have a great weekend.

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3: Hey, it's Trey here from a friends over at Here in Texas. People that really changed my life and added to the quality of my life. You know, I was born with hearing loss. It was an impairment that I had for my entire life. But being in radio and driving race cars, flying airplanes, riding motorcycles, shooting guns, and playing really loud guitars, all those things, that certainly didn't help. So my hearing got worse over time. But I went to see Dr. Sally and the team at Here, H-E-A-R, here in Texas. She tested my hearing, found out exactly what was going on, and then prescribed hearing aids for my particular hearing loss. And I'll tell you, the very first time my wife said hello to me when I was wearing my hearing aids, it was such an emotional event because I could finally hear her. After 43 years of marriage, of listening to her through a glass, all of a sudden, I heard her angelic voice perfectly. Let that be your experience too. If you have an issue with hearing or somebody you love does, please get in touch with my friends at Hear.

0: 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They do accept TRICARE and other insurance as well. 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
2: It's 5 o'clock at KTSA San Antonio. I'm Stacey Keene. New upgrades are being installed at San Antonio International Airport in order to improve safety in the air and on the ground. The airport's expected to get around $30 million in federal funds to pay for those improvements. Copper wire is being replaced with fiber, and the airport will be getting new radios, voice switches, displays, radar, and surface awareness systems. That money will come from President Trump's Working Americans Tax Cut Act, and it's part of a $12.5 billion national outlay for air traffic control and airport technology. A fight between siblings is taking the blame for a shooting early this morning. More now with KTSA's Christian Blood.
3: San Antonio police say the fight got started after 3 o'clock. An officer showed up in the 10,300 block of Sahara Street on the north side. They say a man had been shot in the upper chest. He was rushed to the hospital where he died. A woman and her boyfriend both detained at the scene, but so far no arrests. Christian Blood, KTSA News.
2: Your KTSA Stevens Roofing AccuWeather forecast. A heat advisory is in effect until Sunday evening. Tonight, we'll see mostly clear skies, 77. Tomorrow, sunny and hot as we hit 105 degrees. Right now, sunshine, 102 degrees at San Antonio's severe weather station. I'm Stacey Keene. 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
4: Good afternoon on the northeast side, 35 southbound at O'Connor. There's reports of a crash. We're seeing a heavy slowdown from Pat Booker. 35 southbound at Kinney Road. A wreck was just called in. You got a 25-minute slowdown from Loop 410. Heads up if you're on Eisenhower Road, just east of Austin Highway. A crash has just been reported. I-10 eastbound at Provant. There's a wreck slowing you down an extra 5 minutes. 1604 southbound at Bandera. There's some trouble slowing you down from Kyle Seal Parkway. I'm Rebecca Parker, KTSA. Time saver traffic.
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12: Ohio
8: child is struggling with their mental health, the adults around them can make all the difference. Parents, teachers, coaches, anyone who shows up in a child's life. Because in those tough moments, kids are looking to the grown-ups around

0: was just a slam on Trump and had no news, no news context whatsoever. Trump, who's just doing bad things that we hate because we're the AP, is trying to reform the entire city in his own image. Shut up. Just report the story. By the way, Sam, what are the chances Larry Campbell in, like, Lansing, Michigan right now is going, did he mention me on the radio? It was like 30 years ago.
1: High chance. We have a lot of stations in Michigan right now.
0: Hey, we hope Larry's good.
2: Quick question.
0: Yes.
2: This whole situation with the ballroom or whatever, they've done, like, work already, right? There is some work that's been done.
0: Yeah, it's like halfway done, at least.
2: Okay, so what's supposed to happen if they say no?
0: You just stay half built.
2: Yeah, it's gonna.
0: That's how stupid it is.
2: It's gonna look like the Colosseum in Rome, like just.
0: Well, the Colosseum in Rome was actually fully built, and it's.
2: Yes, I'm saying now.
0: It's falling apart since.
2: I'm saying now. I'm saying it's gonna.
0: That's exactly what it would look like. It's a great question. You know what they'll do, Polo, and you know this. If a Democrat should ever win the presidency again, God forbid, they'll finish it and say, "Well, it's because it's the Kamala Harris Ballroom. Look how great it is." This is not about the ballroom. It's about Trump. You know
1: right.
2: that. That would be a good name, though, if you think about it.
0: Stop. Stop it.
2: Just say
0: it. Even though it's Friday.
1: Not
0: even. Stop it.
1: Why didn't we play the Friday song? What in the world?
0: That is how we even know Kamala Harris's name, because she's very good with ballrooms.
2: There you go.
1: Stop
0: what?
1: It.
0: Willie
1: Stop.
0: Brown. You should name it the Willie Brown Ballroom if she builds it. I'm serious. 888-941-PAGS. 888-941-7247. JoePags.com. 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Why not try this? 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
5: Good afternoon on the southwest side, 35 southbound at Kinney Road. A crash was called in. There's a half hour slowdown from Loop 410. 35 upper level southbound between Brooklyn and I-10. You're crawling for an extra 5 minutes. If you're on Eisenhower Road, just east of Austin Highway, there's reports of a crash. I-10 eastbound at Provant, a wreck slows you down a bit from 35. Highway 90 westbound between Loop 410 and Loop 1604. There's a 6 minute slowdown. I'm Rebecca Parker, KTSA, Time Saver Traffic.
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7: 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John, Tallahassee, what's going on? Hold on, John. I can't hear you. Because of the hijinks with the monitor and with the movie, I've got to change the audio real quick. Give me a sec. Calm down, John. We're going to have you on, I promise. No. Go ahead. You're on. What's happening, John? Talk to me.
8: I can't hear good, but I want to dedicate this to your screener.
7: Okay.
8: She liked it, and maybe to make you laugh a little, too.
7: Okay.
8: It's about the mayor of New York City.
7: Let's go.
8: When you get caught between the moon and Mondami, you never fall in love, but you may starve. That's all there is to it now, Mr. Pegs.
7: But my call screener liked that?
8: Yeah, she laughed
9: love
8: at it.
9: Dad!
7: What is that?
9: Short and sweet.
7: What the hell was that?
10: Where did he fall in?
7: I think, you know what I think he was basing that on? The Arthur's theme.
10: Yeah, I knew that 100%, but what did he fall in?
7: Love.
10: It was love?
7: You can't fall in food or something.
10: Oh, I thought it was mud. Okay.
7: He said you don't fall in love or something about food. Sam doesn't even know what Arthur's theme is, right?
11: I don't.
7: It's from the movie called Arthur, starring Dudley Moore.
10: Yeah.
7: Sung by Christopher Cross.
10: Yes.
7: Yeah. Listen, John, not a bad reference, but dude, I mean, make sure you're awake. He's talking about, you're not like groggy. You think I should do that one?
11: Oh, yeah, let's do it.
7: I can't sing Christopher Cross. It's way too high. 888-941-PAGS, 888-941-7247. Joe Pags. John, pretty good. Keep it here.
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12: Hi, good afternoon in downtown. 35 upper level southbound between Brooklyn and I-10. Things are crawling for an extra 5 minutes. 35 southbound at Kinney Road. There's reports of a crash. We are seeing a 20-minute slowdown from Loop 410. I-10 westbound between Roland and 35. You're just inching along for an extra 15 minutes. I-10 westbound between FM 15, 18 and Greytown. There's some heavy stop and go. 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I'm Rebecca Parker, KTSA, Time Saver.

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0: Great to have you. Thanks. I appreciate you stopping by. Oh, look at that. I'm telling you, technology can kiss my ass today. What is going on? What is that? It's the Spider-Man section of segment of the program.
1: Oh, yeah.
0: Oh, no, that was the scary movie segment of the program.
2: I get that. Just
0: it worked so well all week.
2: Yeah, but see, I suggested something to you, and I thought you had done it. That's why it worked all week, and now we know that.
0: Oh, no. That would have required me actually putting a one image on a flash drive.

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2: Funny.
1: It was so cool because it was an atrium for a while. I was chilling out, and then some lady took me in a van. What is going on?
2: Oh, wow.
1: Wow. Oh, it's the Progressive commercial. Okay.
0: There you go. Watch out with Flo.
1: Okay. Okay. There's Flo. Flo is now on the show. 888-941-PAGS. 888-941-7247. JoePags.com. There's an update in the Carmelo Anthony case. Now, Carmelo Anthony was found guilty of murder. He was sentenced to 35 years in prison for killing Austin Metcalf. Now, he wants to have a retrial, and I guess the other day they succeeded in getting rid of the judge in the case. I don't know why, what the story was with that, but now the new headline from News Nation is Carmelo, or actually Judge weighs unheard evidence as Carmelo Anthony seeks retrial, from Xavier Walton over at News Nation. One of Carmelo Anthony's former attorneys took the stand as a witness for the team's new legal team as Anthony seeks a new trial. Mike Howard talked about the evidence and the initial legal team collected during discovery from Austin Metcalf, evidence that wasn't used during the trial because of an off-the-record agreement with the prosecution. The courtroom was shown graffiti involving the N-word by Metcalf. The judge also heard about several inappropriate incidents involving both Austin Metcalf and his twin brother with other black students. Howard testified that the team documented more than 50 violent or racially inappropriate incidents dating back to 2010 involving the Metcalf twins. He painted a picture of the brothers having a violent and racist past, none of which was heard during the trial where Anthony claimed self-defense. Prosecution side, Bill Worski talked about Carmelo Anthony's ex-girlfriend going to assistant principal on the day of the track meet, saying she was worried Anthony was stalking her. There were messages not presented during the initial trial sent from Anthony to his ex-girlfriend where he said he was low-key on the verge and a picture of a knife. Prosecutors said Anthony was spiraling and had obsession with knives, but both Anthony and Metcalf families were in court to hear all of this. Jeff Metcalf, Austin's father, joined News Nation's Chris Cuomo exclusively, blah, blah, blah, and I'm not going to go into what he had to say. You can go find that out for yourself. So the whole lead part of that story was that, oh, look at the racist past. Like, if you're a racist, it doesn't mean people can stab you and kill you. But there is no evidence that was presented suggesting that Austin Metcalf or his brother are or were racist. Austin Metcalf is dead. On the same day or the day before now, this new information comes out that this Carmelo Anthony loser was stalking a girl, his ex-girlfriend, and sent her a picture of a knife. And said that he's on the verge. I'm like, on the verge of what? And in fact, Brianna Morello, who is our friend, who's on the show all the time, she posted something about it today. It says, Carmelo Anthony had a history of assaulting people, and his record goes back to when he was 6 or 7 years old, according to the prosecutor. Anthony was living in Louisiana prior to moving to Texas. He allegedly punched another student after being asked several times to keep his hands to himself. He has other willful disobedience incidents. When he was 10 years old, he was placed in an LSU psych department's behavioral plan. That didn't help either. There's another incident that took place in 2021, and it involved a teacher. I mean, you know, you're going to start digging up stuff on a kid that can't defend himself because he's dead and buried, and Austin Metcalf. We're going to ignore the fact that this Carmelo Anthony guy has all sorts of previous incidents involving violence and mental issues, and that's not going to be presented. You know why? Because Anthony is black and Metcalf was white. You got to make the white kid look racist and make it look like Anthony was just defending himself. Doesn't matter how bad a guy Anthony happened to be beforehand, according to his own record. 888-941-PAGS, 888-941-7247, joepags.com. Coming right back.
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5: Hi, good afternoon. On the east side, 410 southbound between 35 and Houston Street, there's some heavy stop and go. It's a 5-minute delay. I-10 westbound between Roland and 35, things are crawling for an extra 15 minutes. 35 upper level southbound between Brooklyn and I-10. Be ready for at least a 5-minute delay. 37 northbound at Highway 181. A crash was just reported. We are seeing 5 minutes of stop and go from Southden. 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
1: Glad to have you. Thanks. I appreciate you stopping by. There's a lot going on. Lots to get to. The Joe Pag Show on a Free Speech Friday. Whatever's on your mind, fair game. If I know something about it, we'll talk about it. If not, we will move on. This guy, Greg Kassar, I don't know how he pronounces it. He's a U.S. representative from the Austin area. He's a guy just like Joaquin Castro that only cares about Hispanics, period. That's all he cares about. He's in Congress. I take that back. He only cares about Hispanics illegally here. He doesn't care about Hispanics other than that. Doesn't care about Latinos other than that. Only cares about people who are here illegally. That's his fight. Same thing with people like Joaquin Castro. Can't stand anybody else, even Latinos who are here legally, even those who are Hispanic in nature and in heritage, but are citizens. He doesn't care about them. He only cares about those who are here illegally. Kassar, whatever. I guess he's out on X talking about how a five-year-old, another person named Liam, was somehow arrested by or picked up by ICE. Let me see the exact word he uses, because he's a loser. Like a huge loser. His name is 5-year-old Liam was ICE just arrested 5-year-old boy on his way to a soccer game in Austin. His name is Liam, just like the other little boy from Minnesota. Liam in Minnesota was not arrested. We all know that. That would be stupid. That would be decidedly stupid if ICE arrested a 5-year-old. That's stupid. This Liam that he's talking about, also not arrested.

0: arrested. He's a liar. Just lying because he can. And you people keep on electing him. And when I say you people, I mean those who are in his representative district in the Austin area and beyond need to stop electing idiots that hate you. He only cares about illegal aliens. So the real story is the 5-year-old's father was deported earlier this year, came back into the country, which is a felony, illegally, according to DHS and ICE, and was picked up again, and his 5-year-old was there too. Now, you tell me, what are these ICE agents supposed to do? What is DHS supposed to do? Ah, screw it. You're now a felon, an alleged felon, by coming back illegal after being deported. That's 8 USC 1326. You're a felon now if convicted. Should just let you go because you got a 5-year-old with you? Or you can give the 5-year-old to somebody else. Like in Minnesota, they try to give the 5-year-old to his mother who wouldn't take him. Or you can keep them together at a facility before he's deported again. If you don't pick up the 5-year-old with the father, what happens? You're somehow a racist and you're ripping children from the arms of their parents. If you do pick up the 5-year-old and keep him with his parent, so you're not separating families, you're a lowlife who arrested a 5-year-old. This is the game they play. And I ask you, and I mean this sincerely, why do you keep electing people like Joaquin Castro and this guy, Greg Kassar, I don't know how to pronounce it. Why do you keep electing them? What are they doing for you and your district? He's looking out for the 5-year-old and his alleged felonious father and not looking out for you. And then he lies and says that the 5-year-old is arrested, which he knows didn't happen. It's actually on his governmental account. It says, ICE just arrested a 5-year-old on his way to a soccer game. Shut up. 888-941-PAGS, JoePags.com. Stay here.
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6: KTSA. It's 6 o'clock at KTSA San Antonio. I'm Stacy Keene. Northside ISD is experiencing a shortage of bus drivers that has some families struggling to get their kids to class on time. The district director of transportation says more than 70 positions are vacant. Many drivers are running double routes, making busloads of students run late. Northside ISD held an auxiliary job fair yesterday morning at its transportation stations in an effort to fill some of those slots. The Texas Comptroller's Office is doing a deep dive on school district spending. Experts say they'll find that taxpayer dollars are going to administrators instead of teachers.
7: In San Antonio, Harlandale School District pays their superintendent $655,000 a year. For a school district that has 11,000 students and is rated D.
6: The comptroller.

0: promise to uncover wasteful and inappropriate spending wherever they discover it. And President Trump is set to award the Congressional Medal of Honor to the crew of NASA's Artemis II mission next Friday at the Johnson Space Center in Houston. The crew were the first humans to travel around the moon in more than a half a century in their 10-day mission. They splashed down safely April 10th. Your KTSA Stevens Roofing AccuWeather forecast. We've got a heat advisory in effect until Sunday evening. Tonight, we'll see mostly clear skies, dropping down to 77. Tomorrow, you might as well cook on the sidewalk. We've got sunny skies and 105 for the high. Right now, sunshine 101 at San Antonio's Severe Weather Station. I'm Stacey Keene. Stay connected with News Talk 550 KTSA and FM 1071.
1: Hi, good afternoon in downtown. 35 upper level southbound between Brooklyn and I-10. There's some heavy stop and go. Be ready for at least a 5-minute delay. Loop 1604 southbound at Braun. A crash was just reported. There is a 20-minute slowdown from Kyle Steele Parkway. Loop 1604 westbound between Bulverde and 281. There's a 6-minute delay. I-10 westbound between FM 1518 and Greytown. Your stop and go for an extra 5 minutes. I'm Rebecca Parker, KTSA, Time Saver Traffic.
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0: and get it passed.
1: No, she can't end the filibuster. And what do you mean she co-sponsored a bill? I mean, she's been in there for a month or two or something like that, a month and a half. I'm not sure. I mean, this, somebody gave her a list, read these off, and she's looking down almost the entire time, and then smiles and waves a little bit in between. But, she's making claims that I'm not so, wow, she's a powerhouse. She did the Save America Act. She's gonna get rid of the filibuster. Well, you're gonna need to replace leadership to get rid of the filibuster. And I want to hear some details. Now, I mean, these are all speaking points that sounds good. But at the end of the day, I mean, I don't need somebody who's experienced as a quote unquote politician, but give me, if you're a multi-billionaire and you built a bunch of stuff and you ran companies that have been unbelievably successful, I hear you. Or if you've got, maybe you were the state governor, maybe you were somebody who was in the state house or the state or the state senate, maybe you did that. And that does, at least you know how to cross the T's and dot the I's when it comes to being somebody in the U.S. Senate. Again, I'm not feeling it.
0: I loved my brother Lindsay, and I miss him so much every day. But on illegal immigration, I'm tougher than he was. It's simple. If you are here illegally, you got to go.
1: These lines are all written. And again, whatever. It's a political rally.
0: For the past 2 years, President Trump has been cleaning up the Joe Biden immigration mess, and I will stand with him. I will have President Trump's back 100%.
1: Darlene Graham at the this rally in Myrtle Beach, South Carolina. The president's going to be speaking there. We'll try to go to that when he's there. And when he's speaking, he actually was on the tarmac earlier telling us that he was on the way to go there. And we'll take some of that. And again, listen, he is 100% in favor of Darlene Graham winning. I don't have any hate for Darlene Graham. I don't know her. I'm not going to have her on the show. I don't think that's necessary. I take Nancy Mace at her word that there's a better candidate who's a conservative and a Republican who can actually do the job. You shouldn't have to be in a position to answer a question about your thoughts on Taiwan and whether our military should go in there. The answer shouldn't be, I don't really know much about that, but I really support the military. I think that so-called debate showed a whole lot. But you get Trump's power behind you, that's going to change things. And he does have the money to put behind her. He's got a lot of money. I don't know if you heard this.
2: Your war chest, what races are you putting money into, sir?
3: Well, I've raised a lot, and nobody knows what it is. But I will tell you, it's about $850 million. And I'll be spending a lot of that money for, and my own money. But I'll be spending a lot of that money for candidates that I think are good, Republican candidates that I think are good. So when you add the $850 million to all of the other money that we've raised, we're in very good shape.
1: I mean, think about that. $850 million on top of the, it's been reported about 400 some odd million that the Republicans have on their own. That's over $1 billion for the midterms. Suddenly, I have a better feeling about the midterms than I did before because I know the Republicans have way outraised the Democrats for the midterms. You're going to need it because there's a lot of outside money going to places like here in Texas, going to places like right there in Michigan, going to places like in Minnesota. There's a lot of outside money coming in. So your thoughts about Darlene Graham? We come back. We'll give you some of what the president has to say if we're now at the point to where he's spoken a little bit at this rally in South Carolina. Definitely want your thoughts on Darlene Graham. Is she a shoo-in because the president likes her and my good friend Sean Hannity likes her, or is she not? I found it to be very interesting. 888-941-PAGS, 888-941-7247, joepags.com. 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You know, the data brokers are collecting your information. They're collecting your phone number. They're then selling it. They're going to package up your name, your address, your phone number, where you work, where you eat, where you get gas. They're going to go back many, many years to find out your previous addresses, your previous phone numbers, going to find out what your kids' phone numbers are. Maybe your social security number, if they can get their hands on it, credit card numbers, and then you will be inundated with spam phone calls, spam texts, spam emails, and you think, how do I possibly handle this? 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
6: Hi, good afternoon. On the east side, I-10 westbound at Hackberry, there's reports of a crash. We're seeing a heavy backup from Roland. Loop 1604 southbound at Braun, there is some trouble jamming things up for an extra 25 minutes from Kyle Field Parkway. I-10 eastbound between Camp Bullis and Loop 1604, there's some heavy stop and go. Heads up on Eisenhower Road, just east of Austin Highway, there's a wreck causing delays. I'm Rebecca Parker, KTSA, Time Saver Traffic.
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0: Thanks. I appreciate you stopping by. There's a lot going on, lots to get to. The president, moments ago, walked up to the microphone. I backed it up for you so you can listen in.
1: Thank you. Thank you. And I want to say a very special hello to Myrtle Beach, the home of 90 great golf courses. We're going to bring a lot of, get everybody down to play golf. We're going to get them all. Everybody, come on down and play golf here. Let them make a lot of money. Now you have great, great everything down here, but you do, you're known for incredible golf courses, and so I want everyone to come down and use them, and I want you to make a lot of money when they do. And I'll make you a deal that if Darlene wins, I'll come down and play the best golfer in Myrtle Beach in a match. I will see who wins. I will play the best golfer down here. At least if they're not on the tour. If they're on the tour, forget it. And I want to say a very, very special hello to the great state of South Carolina, because I won this state with the highest vote count ever in the history of the state, all three times. But Henry McMaster, I have to say, did very well also. Where's Henry? There he is. He did very well. He's been with me from day one, right, Henry? And I want to just let you know I'm thrilled to be back with thousands of hardworking, God-fearing, true, unbelievable American patriots. That's where you are, Front Row Joe. We have Front Row Joes all over the place. We have the ladies from North Carolina. That's okay, right over there. They've been to 252 rallies. I can't believe it. I don't know how their husband puts up with it. They have these nice husbands. But I don't see them with you tonight. Thank you very much. It's been an honor. We've had a roll from 2016, right? From 2016, so many rallies, and we love them, and we love our Front Row Joes. They always get front row. I don't know how they do it. And I want to say hello to a very special person that's with us tonight, Darlene. Because Darlene is somebody I've known for a long time. I asked her to do this. I said, Darlene, you got to do it. Because everyone loves her. Everyone respects her. I've known her through Lindsay. I've known her for a long time. I think Lindsay respected Darlene more than any other person he knows, including me. That does not make me happy. I'm not happy about that. I'm not happy about that, but one of those things. But with your help this November, we're going to stop the radical left Democrat communists here. With your help this November, we're going to stop the radical left Democrat communists here in South Carolina.
0: We actually replayed that part for some reason.
1: And we're going to
0: President Trump rallying for Darlene Graham. If anything of any note happens, we'll go back to it. Phone calls coming in. 888-941-PAGS. 888-941-7247. Keep it here.
2: 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Hi, good afternoon on the far northwest side. Loop 1604 southbound at Braun. A crash was called in. There's a 17-minute slowdown from Kyle Seal Parkway. If you're on Dezavala Road, just west of I-10, there's reports of a crash. I-10 eastbound between Camp Bullis and Loop 1604, there's 5 minutes of stop and go. I-10 westbound at 37, you've got a crash at the off-ramp. Use caution there. A crash on Eisenhower Road east of Austin Highway was just cleared away. A bent tie rod can quickly bring a drive to a halt. 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I'm Rebecca Parker, KTSA, Time Saver Traffic.
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11: My name is Erica, and my son, Kaysen, is a patient at Shriners Children. My oldest called me and said, "Kaysen got burnt." I said, "How bad is it?" He wouldn't answer me. Before we could see Kaysen, the trauma doctor came in and said he needs to go to Shriners.
12: To survive a burn injury and to return to life unafraid and full of joy and be who you're supposed to be is what we strive to deliver to our patients. His injury was a big injury, and I think a testament to the care that we provide. He's fully functional. He's riding his dirt bike, doing all of the things that you would want him to do. I can't think of another system that has the impact on pediatric patients that Shriners Children's does.
13: I wouldn't do anything else.
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0: Great to have you, the Joe Pags Show, for a Free Speech Friday. 888-941-PAGS, 888-941-7247, joepags.com. 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We'll go back to the president in just a second in South Carolina. He is now at the point where he's asking people to go and vote for Darlene Graham. Harla is in Pennsylvania. Harla, what's on your mind? Hi.
19: Well, I don't exactly agree with what you're saying about Darlene Graham. Now, I do agree with you that there might be other better candidates, and she needs more experience, and she needs to get her act together. But where I disagree at is